0: related water sharing plans. The plans define how available water is shared between the environment, communities and commercial users. Under the changes, the Hunter River Plan will end this month and merge into the Paterson River Plan until 2029. Upper Hunter MP Dave Lazell says residents should look at the changes very closely.
1: It's really important we get this right. It takes years and years to develop these water sharing plans, and a lot goes into it. So by merging the two, it may have unintended consequences.
0: The Health Minister says Australia has no plans to impose travel restrictions or quarantine requirements on countries affected by an Ebola outbreak. New suspected cases in Italy and Brazil have prompted other countries to take action to try to minimise the spread of the deadly disease. Three new vaccines are being developed to address the strain of the disease spreading in the Democratic Republic of Congo. And a University of Newcastle research project has been awarded nearly $3 million to reshape dementia care for Indigenous people. The Deadly Dreaming Project combines cultural and spiritual care with high-class imaging facilities to better care for Indigenous people living with dementia. Gamilaroi woman and the project's chief investigator, Dr. Jennifer Rumble, says it will bridge the gap in care.
2: Aboriginal and Torres Strait Islander people face significantly higher rates of dementia alongside lower rates of engagement in health services and diagnosis. So we, I guess, are looking at dealing with this in a very unique way.
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0: World number one Aryna Sabalenka is building toward a maiden French Open title. Craig Gabriel reports.
4: The first women's night match at Roland Garros in 3 years, and Aryna Sabalenka has beaten Naomi Osaka 7-5-6-3 to reach the quarters. Having the women's night match was pretty well received, but we'll see if it once again becomes a common occurrence. They really had no choice but to put this match on centre, as it was streets ahead of anything else on the schedule. Sabalenka will next play Diana Schneider. Earlier, Matteo Berrettini, the 2022 Wimbledon finalist, reached the quarters. Craig Gabriel, Paris.
0: Socceroos coach Tony Popovich has explained why he's rushed Christian Folpato into his World Cup squad. The Sydney-born 22-year-old chose to represent Italy but switched allegiances after they failed to qualify for the tournament. And organisers are expecting a sell-out crowd for Saturday's international football friendly between the Matildas and Mexico at McDonald Jones Stadium. Close to 21,000 tickets have been sold for the match as Hunter residents continue to embrace top-flight sporting events. Saturday's game follows a near-capacity crowd of more than 28,000 who turned out to watch the Matildas beat Korea 2-0 in April last year. And now you're up to date with the latest 2NURFM news.
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9: More cloud cover expected right across Newcastle and the Hunter today, with a chance of some showers. Possibly a thunderstorm, though, for the Upper Hunter. That may come late this afternoon or early evening. Speaking of tonight, between 9 and 14 degrees, with some more shower activity over the next couple of days. Tops of 21 for the coast of the valley at 16 right now for you at Cardiff South. 15 degrees at Kersley. It's 7 past 10 at 2NURFM 103.7. As a child, his favourite performer was Spike Jonze. He's written songs for television and top 10 hits for other performers. Hi, I'm Mark Rourke with Alan O'Day for Coffee Break. Alan O'Day's love of music started at age 6 when he began playing the xylophone.
10: I was ill often, and I'd be home from school and I'd be lying in bed listening to the radio. And on the radio were songs that some of them just enthralled me, others bored me, but I was... unconsciously absorbing the structure and the rhymes and the melodies.
9: Following high school, he fronted his own band, The Shoves, that were influenced by the likes of Jerry Lee Lewis, Little Richard, Fats Domino, and the King Elvis Presley. He eventually fronted The Archers. This band gave him more exposure as they played some of the Hollywood nightclubs, such as the Whiskey A Go-Go. In 1969, O'Day signed with Warner Brothers Music and wrote songs for Bobby Sherman and Cher. He then wrote Angie Baby for Helen Reddy, which went to number one, as well as a top 10 hit for the Righteous Brothers' Rock and Roll Heaven.

0: Rock and Roll Heaven came about, that was a co-write with a fellow named Johnny Stevenson. He had this idea of the title, but he didn't have the idea of it being about artists who passed away. I helped co-write the verses. What I loved is that I was such a fan of the Righteous Brothers, and that song brought them back on the charts.
1: In 1973, O'Day released his first album, Caress Me Pretty Music, but was not successful. His first top 10 hit didn't occur until 1978, when he released Undercover Angel.
0: I had the chance to be an artist myself, and so I set about writing a song for an artist named Alan O'Day. It was kind of schizophrenic, taking the idea of Undercover from a Johnny Rivers song, Secret Agent, and taking another part of the song from probably unconsciously, because Charlie's Angels was a big hit show.
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It's Alan O'Day for Coffee Break on 2NURFM. 3 years after Undercover Angel in 1980, Alan O'Day recorded the song Skinny Girls, which made it to number 11 here in Australia. He released several other songs but did not capture the success of the previous two singles. From here, Alan O'Day began writing music for Jim Henson's animated TV series, Muppet Babies. He then went on to compose for other television work, including National Geographic. He continued to write and perform from his home base in Nashville until he passed away in May of 2013. It's Alan O'Day for Coffee Break on 2NURFM. Skinny girl, skinny girl, skinny girl.

0: Good times and great music at 2 Niwara FM 103.7. Mr. Alan O'Day. A couple of the best for him for coffee breaks. Interesting when you listen to some of these artists. They had two or three, four or five hits, but they did all of this other stuff, you know, writing big songs for others, doing cartoon work. So they were very, very busy and probably made a couple of bucks for themselves along the way. Good on him. Just a reminder, the double demerit season back again from Friday, all part of the King's Birthday long weekend. Friday included all that. So right across the state, also if you're travelling down into Canberra as well, all the usuals, speeding, illegal phone use, not wearing a seatbelt, also not wearing a seatbelt correctly. Some of those seatbelt cameras will catch you on that as well. And if you're on the bike without a helmet, a reminder too that whilst it's double demerit season from the Friday, even though most of the schools won't have a lot of activity, it is still a school day. So, yep, keep that in mind as well. School zone still in place. Double demerits on Friday as well. That is the last thing you want heading into a long weekend, that's for sure. They are back from Friday through to the end of Monday. 17 past 10 at 2 NURFM.
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Good times and a great music. And the Pointer Sisters, should I do it? The answer, of course, is always a yes. Passing Parade with John DeRemus, not kind of all that far away, really. His topic for us today, Christopher Marlowe. I'm looking forward to some of that. We were going to take a look at the fact that a lot of parents are looking for some more family time with a gang from Lego, but it looks like we'll be maybe revisiting that a little later on in the week. So no longer today, but later on in the week. In the meanwhile, Passing Parade will be up in the next little bit, though, from John DeRemus. In the meanwhile, another little tag team attraction happening on the radio for us right now. It's Gwyneth and Huey and the take on the Smokey Robinson classic, Cruisin', at 2NURFM 103.7.

0: Right across Newcastle and the Hunter, 2NUR FM 103.7. Just a reminder, we've fired up a brand new month. Second today of June. First of all, let that sink in. But secondly, means we've fired up a brand new restaurant of the month. And for this time around, we'll be heading to Rutherford. Now, the day is locked in. All right, no questions on the day. Tuesday, July the 7th. That is the day that we want you to be there with a friend joining some of the 2NUR FM team. Some Hunter Valley red and white on the table, the food as well. Just bring a few stories, a few laughs, all of that, and to get yourself into the draw. So if you haven't done it yet, head up to our website. I know there's a few weeks left in June, but you know how these things go. We all get around to that, and then we invariably forget about it. Maybe that's just me. Anyway, head up to our website, get yourself registered, and you and a friend could be joining some of the 2NUR FM team in Rutherford, July 7th for lunch. 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
1: 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The University of Newcastle's free Law on the Beach clinic is back at Merriweather Beach, offering approachable legal advice for the local community. Now in its 23rd year, the service is run by Newcastle Law students together with the university's Legal Centre lawyers, providing guidance on a wide range of legal matters. The 2026 clinics are held every Wednesday at the Merriweather Beach Surf Lifesaving Club until July 1st. No appointment is needed, although clients are encouraged to contact the University of Newcastle's Legal Centre before attending.
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0: There is a strong wind warning along the Hunter Coast today. There's north to northwesterlies up to 20 knots and possibly 30 knots offshore by tonight. Seas up to 1.5 metres, but in the afternoon we may see that even further, although seas further up to 2 metres today, with a 1 metre swell from the south. Low tide on the way at 3 o'clock this afternoon, 0.8 of a metre there. Lots of cloud cover across the region for today. That will be the norm for the next few days as well, right down to the weekend, and the odd shower or two. Possibly a thunderstorm around the Upper Hunter this afternoon or tonight. 21 is the top of the coast and the valley. Hunter Beach is now sitting at around 15 degrees. Most of the valley, Maitland, Singleton and Cessnock, 14 degrees. Passing Parade up next, 2NUR FM.

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2: This is John Doremus with The Passing Parade, the story of a man whose reputation as a dramatist is only surpassed by that of William Shakespeare. 1588 was a turning point in the history of England's military power. It was also a turning point in the history of her literary culture, due largely to the emergence of the immortal playwright Christopher Marlowe. The eldest son of a shoemaker, Christopher Marlowe was born in Canterbury, England on the 6th of February, 1564. At the age of 12, he won a scholarship to King's School, and 5 years later, a scholarship to Cambridge University, where he obtained a degree in arts. In 1587, he journeyed to London, and with him he took the manuscript of a play he had written in his spare time. It was entitled Tamburlaine the Great. Produced the following year, it met with tremendous success. Overnight, Marlowe became the dominating figure of the Elizabethan stage. Among the many young writers who hitched their wagon to a star was one from Stratford-on-Avon, an actor-playwright named William Shakespeare, who, though only 2 months younger than Marlowe, was far behind him in fame and achievement. It is widely believed that the two of them collaborated in some of the works that now appear under Shakespeare's name. Whether or not this is true, there can be no doubt that Shakespeare's writings were greatly influenced by Marlowe. Marlowe's career almost came to an untimely end when he was arrested for his part in a sordid tavern brawl. The court records show that he and a friend, Thomas Watson, were drinking in a public house when Watson was accosted by one William Bradley. Swords were drawn, Bradley was fatally wounded, and Watson and Marlowe were duly charged with murder. Marlowe spent a fortnight in prison and Watson 6 months before they were pardoned as having killed in self-defense. This incident echoes the legends of the Marlowe of that period, picturing him as a brawling, drunken, wenching young reprobate. It seems likely, however, that many of the stories told about him contained little, if any, truth. As a leading popular writer, he was exposed to the jealousy of lesser men. Among other things, he was accused of being an atheist. When a rival dramatist, Thomas Kyd, with whom he had shared lodgings, was arrested for atheism, Kyd declared that certain papers found in his rooms expressing atheist doctrines were not his, but Marlowe's. And as a result, Marlowe was summoned before the Privy Council. Remanded for 2 weeks, he took lodgings at Deptford near the courts. One evening, he was invited to dine at a Deptford inn by a character of disrepute named Ingram Frizzer. They were joined by two other men, friends of Frizzer's. The four drank deeply after dining and played cards. A quarrel arose and Marlowe was stabbed to death. It is not known for sure whether he was the victim of a tavern brawl like the one he was involved in before or the victim of a hired assassin. The truth of the affair remains a mystery. Marlowe was just 29 when he died, the undisputed leader and teacher of his generation and of the generations of the nation's poets and playwrights who came after him. Our time is up till we meet again for another chapter in The Passing Parade. This is John Doremus. Thank you so much, and goodbye for now.
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0: 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And 2NUR FM 103.7 or right of the passing parade. John Remus back tomorrow, of course, all through the week as well. He will take a break on Monday, of course, the big public holiday, long weekend, and plenty of events happening across our region too. You'll find a whole stack of them at the events calendar. How about the Maitland Community Markets? They're happening on Sunday at the Showground. The Tillagarry Car Boot Sale also on Sunday, right there in the grounds of the RSL at Lemon Tree Passage Road at Tanilba. And as always, a big one on our long weekends for the King's birthday, the firing of the guns at Fort Scratchley. They'll be doing that at 11, 1 and 3, and that is happening on Monday. Of course, Fort Scratchley open, the Historical Society doing a thing for you again. All the rooms are there, the tunnel tours. If you haven't done one of those, well worth a bit of a look. And you find details on those events for the weekend and a whole stack more at the events calendar. 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
1: It's 11 o'clock. Good morning. I'm Ollie Goldner. Millions of Australians on minimum wage will get a pay rise of 4.75%, but it's unlikely to outpace inflation in the months ahead. Noah Seckham reports from Canberra.
2: The Fair Work Commission has increased the national minimum wage rate from $24.95 up to $26.44 an hour. Commission President Justice Adam Hatcher says it was a particularly difficult decision to make this year, considering all economic indicators leading up to the Iranian conflict in February were positive.
3: We have concluded, regrettably, that it would not be practicable or responsible in the current uncertain circumstances to award a real wage increase for employees.
2: The increase to wages will take effect from July 1st.
1: Workers at Wambo Coal Mine are taking industrial action against a lowball offer proposed by owning company Glencore. The proposal would primarily affect same pay, same job laws for both contractors and permanent workers. More than 95% of workers have voted to take every form of industrial action in the protected action ballot in an attempt to negotiate a replacement enterprise agreement. Mining and Energy Union District President Robin Williams says back pay policies have not put Glencore out of pocket in the past.
4: It's a typical stalling tactic. Not only this company, but lots of companies do that. Some companies do pay back pay. So we've got to put some pressure on the employer to fix up. There's a couple of other issues, I understand, still outstanding as well. But we've got to put as much pressure on the employer as we can to fix up these outstanding issues and get on with it.
1: Low-carbon manufacturing jobs in the Hunter are receiving a major funding boost under a new state government ruling. Local businesses in the sector will share in a $225 million investment to create more jobs and bolster the products made locally. The funding has previously been used for local solar manufacturing and battery recycling facilities. Hunter Workers Secretary Lee Shears says it will be a benefit for the Hunter's transition towards renewables.
5: The challenge is going forward is to ensure that these investments turn into long-term, well-paid union jobs.
1: A research project ran by the University of Newcastle has received almost $3 million in funding to reshape dementia care for Indigenous people. The Deadly Dreaming Project seeks to address health inequities faced by Indigenous communities by focusing on cultural reconnection and truth-telling grounded on country. The federal government grant will provide a holistic focus while utilising cutting-edge imaging facilities. Gamilaroi woman and the project's chief investigator, Dr. Jennifer Rumble, says being on country is central to Indigenous culture.
6: It's a very clinical place, doctors' place, surgeries, they're all very clinical, whereas country is natural, welcoming and open, and country offers us that opportunity to sit, to stop, to reflect, and most of all to listen to each other in our journeys together.
1: The state government is asking for feedback on a review into the Hunter and Paterson regulated water sharing plans. The plans define how the available water is shared between the environment, communities and commercial users. Under the changes, the Hunter River Plan will end this month and merge into the Paterson River Plan until 2029. Upper Hunter MP Dave Lazell says the changes may impact residents.
7: It may sit in the same plan, but it's some of the shared conditions may operate across the two. And that's what we need to keep an eye out for, something that could actually bring an additional condition on for one river system when it's actually trying to apply to just the other.
1: And more than half of the country's universities have fallen in the latest global rankings. The Centre for World University Rankings claims years of inadequate funding has contributed to the drop. The University of New South Wales and University of Melbourne ranked 52nd and 64th, respectively. In finance, the All Ords is down 65 points at 89.04, and one Australian dollar is buying 71.64 US cents.
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1: The Newcastle Knights will be chasing their fifth straight win when they travel to Melbourne to take on the Storm on Friday. Half Sendon Smith is in doubt after picking up a calf injury in the win over the Eels at the weekend. If he's ruled out, Fletcher Sharp is expected to slot into the halves. Coach Dustin Holbrook will name his side this afternoon. Meanwhile, a blow for the Maroons ahead of Origin 2 with Pat Carrigan and Giamatti Bisaki were both sidelined for the next few weeks with injury. Star centre Val Holmes is throwing his support behind Dean Young's bid to become full-time coach of the Dragons. The Red V finally broke their duck for 2026 with a stunning win over the Broncos. Holmes has told Sports Today Young is proving he's more than just an interim coach.
8: He's definitely got the boys, you know, the whole team's respect, and he's not only just our coach, but we find it so easy to go up to him and talk to him about anything.
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13: Okay, some more cloud cover expected across the Hunter for today. Very high chance of showers too. And the Upper Hunter, you may see a thunderstorm during this afternoon or evening. Winds up to 35 kilometres an hour from the northwest. Looking ahead to tonight now, between 9 and 14 degrees, a little milder. And the rest of the week, cloudy with some more showers, up to around 20 degrees there. And pushing in towards that long weekend. Let's not, shall we? Some more rain there too. Right now, 16 degrees for you at Gateshead. 16 degrees also at Heatherbrae. 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

0: Good times and great music at 2NUR FM 103.7. Little country from Faith Hill and The Way You Love Me. Just a reminder too, tonight, if you love your country music, The Muster is back our way from 8 o'clock. And, of course, tomorrow, Wednesday, a couple of our regular mates joining us. It'll be good to catch up with our exercise physiologist, Mark Goswell, to see what he has to say for us. Should be a whole lot of fun as well. And also, if you heard a little earlier on, we were catching up with the gang from the Lions Club. We caught up with Karen Randall, the district governor of our district. And boy, what a huge district they cover too. Everything from the Hawkesbury right through the Hunter up to Gloucester and then out as far as Mudgee. It's a massive region. Anyway, a couple of folks said, well, how do I get in contact there? Lions website, and you can find all of the info. They'll take you to the most closest Lions clubs in your part of the Hunter. You can check out some of the things that they look after, which is a whole lot of everything, really. Everything from Christmas wrapping, and I love the school things too, for the kids that don't actually get a good breakfast. You can get along and make cheese sandwiches for the kiddies. Something simple can make a huge difference. Anyway, Lions Club is the way to go. Thanks for Karen for joining us a bit earlier on that this morning. Still to come, Jenny Morris and a big smash from Tom Cochran in a couple of minutes at 2NUR FM.
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Look, just a reminder with the long weekend coming up, we get double demerits as well. But a big, always a good chance to head away. 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So that sounds fantastic. And in fact, just like Peter has done, Peter sent us a note. Good on you, Peter Lawler, listening to us online on the app as well. And he's convinced Kerry to join in, enjoying the music as well. So good on you, Peter and Kerry. You can be like them if you're heading away over the weekend. Just make sure you got the app on your phone, all right? In the meanwhile, it's Chris Rea and On the Beach at 2NURFM.

0: Good times and great music at 2NURFM 103.7. Just a reminder, of course, Tuesdays we normally have the Daily Doubler for you with Dennis Stewart with Health Naturally and Sally's Talking Travel after one. Dennis Stewart won't be with us this particular week, so we look forward to having him back for an hour of Health Naturally very, very shortly. Just won't be this week. In a reminder, though, that Sally will be here after 1 o'clock taking you on a trip around the country and around the world talking travel. That will be back after our 1 o'clock news update right here at 2NURFM.
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0: Okay, if you're heading to the water today, there is a strong wind warning along the Hunter Coast. Those north, northwesterlies up to 20 knots, reaching 30 knots offshore by tonight. Seas up to 2 metres as we head towards the second half of the day, and that swell from the south around 1 metre. Low tide at 3 today, and that water temperature, if you were heading in, at 20 degrees, about the same on land, really, 20, 21. Our tops with a high chance of showers on and off parts of the Hunter today. And the upper Hunter, you may see a thunderstorm this afternoon or into tonight. Speaking of, down to between 19 and 14 degrees. For tonight, with a few cloudy days ahead, some more rain on and off for the rest of the week as well. Right now, it is 17 degrees by the lake at Toronto, 16 degrees currently at Ashton Field at 27 to midday. 2NURFM 103.7.

0: Good times, great music, and 2NURFM 103.7. Look, a huge long weekend on the way. Hope you got some fantastic things on the way. But a couple of events that are happening too. This is a really cool one on Friday for lunchtime. The gang from 121 Supports Hunter are holding their community barbecue. Everyone welcome to pop along and be a part of it. Great chance to make some new friends as well. Yes, enjoy a meal while you're there in a nice, relaxed atmosphere. Play some games, and participants are more than welcome to attend with their support worker as well. So RSVP's kind of encouraged for this one, although everyone is welcome along. It's happening at Dixon Park Beach at Merriweather on Friday from midday. The events calendar, the place to go to check that out. And if you're one of our great Hunter seniors as well, the Active Stronger Better Seniors classes, well, they're here to stay at Gilleyston Heights. They did a few of these throughout the year, sort of to test the viability of it. And yes, due to popular demand, they will be there every Wednesday. So you can check it out tomorrow from around 2:30 to 3:15, just a 45 minutes worth. If you look at some details on those events, make your way up to the events calendar to learn a bit more at 2NURFM.com.au.
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Yeah, one of the seven songs from the Born in the USA record that actually made the top 10. 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Just ahead of our national and local news coming up midday for you. Cloudy today, the odd shower or two over the next few days and around 2021. A reminder, no Dennis Stewart, he is off for this week. But Talking Travel will be here after 1 o'clock at 2NURFM.

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1: In this bulletin, millions of workers getting a pay rise, a safety warning over magnetic toys, and the new population milestone. It's midday. Good afternoon. I'm Madeline McNeil. Australia's lowest paid workers will receive a pay rise of about $60 a week. Federal politics reporter Nelson Scott.
2: The Fair Work Commission has ordered a 4.75% pay increase for close to 3 million award-reliant employees. The ruling lifts the minimum wage from $948 per week to around $1,005. The hike is below what unions had been demanding, but above business expectations. Commission President Adam Hatcher says the decision was necessary because inflation is eating into pay packets.
3: Wage rates in real terms remain lower than what they were in July 2021.
2: Treasurer Jim Chalmers says the rise aligns with the government's calls.
4: Desperately need to see a real wage increase.
2: The opposition argues any benefit to workers will be offset by rising living costs. Nelson Scott, Canberra.
1: Nine Sydney councils have been given the green light to hike council rates above the current rate peg. The pricing watchdog says North Sydney Council has been cleared to increase rates by 52% over 3 years. Blacktown residents will see rates increase 37% over the same period. A senior officer says police were travelling at normal speed when a 9-year-old boy was hit on Sydney's North Shore. Dusty Fitzpatrick has more.
5: Officers were responding to a fire in a park at St Leonard's when the child was struck. The boy was treated at the scene before being taken to hospital in a stable condition by paramedics. Detective Superintendent Paul Devaney says it appears he ran into the side of the police vehicle.
6: I watched the dash cam footage. We had a number of witnesses come forward.
5: The senior constable behind the wheel of the car was breath tested and returned a negative result. Investigations into the incident are ongoing. Dusty Fitzpatrick, Sydney.
1: Four online retailers have been issued with takedown notices due to concerns about the sale of games and toys which pose a serious health risk. The ACCC is warning the small, high-powered magnets are included in magnetic chess or magnetic battle chess games being sold. The competition watchdog says Amazon, eBay, Kogan and Frugo have all committed to act. Treasurer Jim Chalmers has dismissed claims he'll have unprecedented power over new-look tax laws. Federal politics editor Michael Packey.
7: Accountants have identified nine areas where Dr. Chalmers will have ministerial discretion over incoming tax legislation. The Treasurer could have sway over what exactly constitutes a new housing build as part of a push to rein in negative gearing concessions. Jim Chalmers would also have discretion to broaden the sort of assets that could be caught up in capital gains tax changes. One Nation MP Barnaby Joyce says this sort of power is dangerous.
8: You might be voting for this today, but what we do tomorrow, who knows?
7: Dr. Chalmers argues ministerial discretion is a normal part of tax legislation, which can still be overruled by the Parliament.
9: That's what makes this just another beat up, unfortunately.
7: A Senate committee is examining the proposed tax changes, which are likely to pass by the end of the month with the help of the Greens. Michael Packey reporting.
1: The US president claims talks with Iran are ongoing, despite officials in Tehran saying discussions have been suspended. Nine's Washington correspondent Lauren Tomasi has more.
10: Iran and Washington are issuing contradicting statements on the status of negotiations. While Donald Trump says talks are moving at a rapid pace, Iranian state TV reports talks have been suspended in what is the latest setback toward peace. The halt in negotiations coming after Israel ordered a new round of strikes in southern Beirut. The Iranian regime says it's a break in preconditions agreed upon with the United States. 94 days into this war, the back and forth continues. Lauren Tomasi, Washington.
1: Hikers and campers visiting alpine regions of the state are being warned to take extra care with a severe weather warning in place. Damaging winds are forecast for parts of the Blue Mountains, Illawarra and Southern Tablelands. Conditions are expected to ease this evening before picking up again tomorrow morning. Australia's population has ticked over a new milestone, reaching 28 million people. That's according to the Bureau of Statistics Population Clock Estimate, which takes into account birth rates, death rates, migration and departures. Entrepreneur Dick Smith has long campaigned for efforts to rein in population growth and says governments need a concrete idea of what population figure is sustainable.
0: One day we're going to have to stop growing, whether it's at 50 million or 100 million. Surely we should be looking at coming up with a plan at the moment.
1: Latest data shows some patients are paying up to five times more than others for the same private surgeries. Private Health Australia is urging people to shop around for surgeons to make sure they're getting a fair price. Chief Executive Dr. Rachel David says the trend was evident across a number of common procedures.
11: Like a knee replacement, the median fee, which is what most people were charged, was $1,000, but 10% of patients were charged more than $5,000.
1: And a Nationals MP has introduced a bill into state parliament to reduce the length of daylight saving in the state by 2 months, arguing it's currently in place for too long. In finance, the All Ordinaries is down 80 points. One Australian dollar is buying 71.5 US cents.
12: Good afternoon. I'm Ollie Goldner from the Hunter Newsroom. Minimum wage workers in the Hunter will see a 4.75% pay boost under the Fair Work Commission's annual wage review. The new national minimum wage will be $26.44, up from $24.95, bringing the weekly total for a 38-hour full-time week to $1,004.90. The pay increase will begin from July 1. Renewable energy manufacturing in the Hunter is getting a much-needed boost with a new state government investment. The new round of renewables funding is supporting local businesses making clean energy components, low-carbon products and clean energy technologies. Businesses can apply for between $500,000 to $30 million out of the $225 million statewide pool. Energy Minister Penny Sharp says investment into the Hunter is crucial.
13: We urge all of them, if you're doing this work and there are people working all across the state, that we want you to be leading the nation and being able to export to the world and benefit from the renewable energy transition, local manufacturing and great jobs for the future all across the state.
12: Fire and Rescue New South Wales says an overnight house fire at Kurri is a timely reminder to ensure smoke alarms are working. Crews were called to a duplex on Burns Street just after 7:30 to find one of the units well alight. 25 firefighters managed to stop the fire from spreading to the adjoining unit, taking about 90 minutes to fully extinguish the blaze. Newcastle Fire Command says all the occupants of both units were accounted for. Upper Hunter MP Dave Lazell is calling on locals to submit their thoughts on changes to the Hunter regulated water sharing plans. The state government plans to repeal the water sharing plan for the Hunter River water source before June 30. It will then merge into the plan for the Paterson regulated river water source until 2029. Dave Lazell says the changes could negatively impact both residents and farmers.
14: You should never trust when the bureaucrats say there's nothing to see here, this is just a very simple change. That's exactly when you need to have a look at the document. So it's important that people do, and they can then, if there is a problem, then I can go into bat for them.
12: Wambo coal mine workers have voted to take industrial action against a new policy proposed by owning company Glencore. The Mining Energy Union claimed the proposal would undermine same job, same pay laws for both contractors and permanent workers on the facility. More than 95% of workers have voted to take industrial action in a bid to secure a replacement enterprise agreement. Mining and Energy Union District President Robin Williams says the proposal reflects Glencore's mistreatment to their workers.
15: Ultimately, those people, they'll act the way they need to act, but, you know, you'd have to suggest that it's pretty ordinary that if you've got one group of workers trying to maintain, you know, certainly good standards and provisions in their agreement, then you should be supporting those people.
12: Planning is underway to transport oversized renewable energy components from the Port of Newcastle to the New England Renewable Energy Zone. Vehicles carrying the infrastructure components will follow the Hunter Expressway and Golden Highway to Muswellbrook before heading north through the Upper Hunter Shire on the New England Highway. Energy Co is working with Transport for New South Wales to determine the most suitable route for the massive loads, including planning for highway upgrades at Aberdeen. The first vehicle movements to the RES are expected to begin in 2028. A University of Newcastle project is looking to address the high levels of dementia amongst Indigenous elders. The Deadly Dreaming Project will address health inequities through cultural reconnection and truth-telling, as well as imaging facilities. It received a near $3 million grant to assist in its development after new government data revealed dementia impacts First Nations communities at a much higher rate. Gamilaroi woman and the project's chief investigator, Dr. Jennifer Rumble, says the funding will support different elements of the project.
16: One of the things that we were really keen to ensure was that elders were treated as co-researchers, that they weren't just participants that were given, you know, I guess a tokenistic gift voucher. So we're looking at being able to support our elders to come out on country.
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12: Italian pro rugby player Leo Sammazzato is finding his feet in the Hunter after re-signing with the Maitland Blacks this season. The 37-year-old back rower is spending the Italian off-season in Australia. Back home, Sammazzato plays professionally for Mogliano in the top flight Series A elite competition and says it's always been an ambition to play overseas. After an early injury setback, the forward returned last round to take the man of the match honours in the Blacks' 49-12 win over Hamilton. Another sellout crowd is expected on Saturday night at McDonald Jones Stadium when the Matildas play Mexico in the first two international friendlies. Local stars Emily Van Egmond and Claire Wheeler have been named in the side. The second leg of the series will be played in Sydney next week. And Newcastle Pro Wrestling returns to the ring this Saturday. The breakout event features some of the region's top wrestling talent at Hamilton North Bowling Club. And now you're up to date with the latest 2NURFM Hunter News.
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22: More cloud cover and the chance of some more rain expected over the next few days. Maybe a thunderstorm for the Upper Hunter. And temperatures at the moment around 17 or 18 degrees for most of the region. A reminder, Dennis Stewart will be back at a later date. He's not here with us this week, but talking travel with Sally Lucas after our 1 o'clock update on the way. 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

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That's why the smart blokes head to Muswellbrook Steel. 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
1: It's 1 o'clock. Good afternoon. I'm Madeline McNeil. A key industry group says the latest minimum wage increase could be too much to bear for small businesses. Almost 3 million workers will get a pay increase of 4.75% from next month. It takes the minimum wage to about $1,005 a week, but David Alexander from the Chamber of Commerce and Industry says it'll hurt employers already battling rising costs.
2: I think it will add extra pressure to small businesses. They tend to be the sector that disproportionately employs people on the minimum wage, and so naturally that's going to impact on them even harder.
1: Nine Sydney councils have been cleared to increase rates by the independent regulator. Blacktown residents will see rates increase 37% over 3 years, while North Sydney Council has been cleared to increase rates by 52% over the same period. State Member for the North Shore, Felicity Wilson, is urging the local government to rethink the rate hike plans.
3: The only hope that we have is that council still has to vote on whether they actually pass it on. So I think we need some people power to tell the council that they can't afford this, they don't want it, and council needs to rethink.
1: Investigators believe a child injured in a crash involving a police car may have run into the side of the vehicle. Officers were responding to a fire in a park at St Leonard's on Sydney's North Shore when the incident occurred. The 9-year-old boy is recovering in the Children's Hospital. The Consumer Watchdog is issuing takedown notices to online retailers over the sale of toys and games with high-powered magnets. Amazon, eBay, Kogan and Frugo have all committed to act on the notices from the ACCC. Deputy Chairwoman Katrina Lowe says the small objects are included in magnetic chess or magnetic battle chess games.
4: These magnets can have catastrophic consequences if swallowed. They can cause life-threatening internal injuries and also represent a choking hazard.
1: A new report shows Australia's billionaires collectively are $25 billion richer than last year, with the nation now having its highest number of billionaires on record. The analysis from Oxfam shows the top 20 richest Australians hold more wealth than the bottom 3 million households combined. Also making news, research by Uniting has found heat waves, floods and storms are disrupting frontline care services across Australia. And Iranian state media claims the country's government's halted negotiations with the United States to bring an end to their conflict, while the US president insists talks are on. In finance, the All Ords is trading down 100 points at 89.30. One Australian dollar is buying 71.57 US cents.
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5: Good afternoon. Panthers coach Ivan Cleary is unsure whether it's too soon to recall Liam Martin to the Blues Origin squad. The back rower made his return from a knee injury, playing 41 minutes in their win over the Warriors. Cleary says Martin has had a fair bit of time off, having not played since round six.
6: I'm not sure, hey. Like, he's obviously been there a lot and understands that kind of arena, but hard to say, really, based on what he's just done.
5: Arena Sabalenka, Matteo Arnaldi, Matteo Berrettini and Felix Auger-Aliassime have all advanced to the quarterfinals of the French Open. Australian rugby seven stars Henry Hutchison and Madison Levi are nominated for honours at the World Rugby Awards. And Cricket Australia is having to reschedule its women's white ball series against New Zealand in February due to a clash with the Champions Trophy. That's sport. I'm Adam Hawes.
1: It's 1:04. That's the latest news and sport.
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11: Good afternoon. It's cloudy with a very high chance of showers and the chance of a thunderstorm about the Upper Hunter during this afternoon and this evening. Expected tops today, 21 for the coast and 19 for the valley. Tomorrow's looking partly cloudy with a medium chance of showers about the Upper Hunter, most likely in the late morning, near zero chance of rain elsewhere. 21 and 19 are the expected tops again. Right now, it's 19 degrees at Adamstown, 20 at Allendale. It's 6 past 1 on 2NURFM. 103.7.
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11: Yes, I'm joined by Sally Lucas today for Talking Travel. Hello, Sally.
12: Hi, Amanda.
11: Good to have you here. Now, we finished up with New Zealand.
12: Yes.
11: We did that for 3 weeks and it's time to go somewhere else. Where are we going today?
12: Well, I just thought we haven't been to Alaska for a long time. So how about a journey to Alaska?
11: I'd love a journey to Alaska, although would it be a bit warmer than here right now?
12: Well, you never know. Alaska
11: is the same.
12: The largest state by landmass of America, so from depending on part of Alaska you're in, it could be warmer.
11: Yeah, okay, so something to think about. Where else?
12: And also we might just head up to the Solomon Islands, which is not talked about very much, but it's emerging as quite a lovely cruise destination in particular. There's not as many flights there as there are, say, to Fiji or New Caledonia, but certainly more and more cruise ships now are incorporating the Solomons into their itineraries.
11: Wonderful. Well, two places I haven't been, so I'm looking forward to hearing about it. Thank you, Sally. We'll talk about that shortly on 2NURFM.

0: 2NURFM 103.7. This is Talking Travel with Sally Lucas. I'm Amanda McCreed, and we are going to Alaska, Sally.
1: We are going to Alaska, and this has just been some very good information that I extracted from HX Expeditions, because they do a lot of cruising in that area, as well as Antarctica and the Polar Arctic as well. So I just thought we'd just go through some of the things you can do and the seasons and, you know, what to expect on an expedition cruise. So one of the best times to visit Alaska is, of course, during the summer months, or just before summer, even starting from May, through to September. And the summer season can be short in comparison to other destinations too. So you can get temperatures that can exceed 21, but can go below 10. So you've got a variance, you know, in your temperatures there. So depending on whether you're going to the northern regions, which are, you know, more near glaciers, etc. as well, but you're going to see obviously breathtaking natural beauty and wildlife. I mean, I think that's one of the things, like when you go to Africa for the wildlife, I think the wildlife of Alaska is just as dramatic and interesting, even though a lot of it's marine life, but a lot of it's also on land as well.
0: Yes, for sure.
1: So you get many wildlife sightings in Alaska through summer, and the peak humpback whale season is usually June through to early September, while the peak coastal brown bear season is typically July through September when the salmon are running. Of course, they love their salmon.
0: They too.
1: And so do we. Mm. Wild whales are best viewed from mid-June through to mid-August. So there's, you know, depending on the time of year you go, when you're sailing in through that inside passage, you've got stunning landscape, you know, soaring mountains, beautiful forests, and North America's northernmost temperate forest is all in this region. So it is quite spectacular. I thought we'd go through maybe some of the animals or some of the highlights of some of the villages that you will visit.
0: Yep.
1: This is with HX, of course. It will vary for every different cruise company, so you would need to look at a variety of cruises to find which one suits what you would like to do. But this one here is they go to remote islands in the Bering Sea, which is unusual.
0: Oh, the Bering Sea. I know all about the Bering Sea because I watch The Deadliest Catch and I watch the crab fishermen go and catch the crab.
1: There you
0: so,
1: go.
0: Yeah, the Bering Sea, it's a rough one.
1: Yes,
0: it's a
1: I believe
0: one.
1: So.
0: It's a cold
1: but
0: one.
1: They go to two islands there, St. Paul and St. Matthew Islands. And apparently St. Paul is a bird lover's paradise where you've got tufted puffins living there alongside the red-legged kittiwake. And then you'll also find half of the world's northern population of fur seals as well. So that sounds really fascinating, doesn't it, in itself? And then there's another place called Icy Bay. I'm sure just about all the bays are icy,
0: so.
1: Especially for a plunge. And College Fjord. So that's where you've got dramatic glacial landscape where ice and forest meet. Pardon me. And College Fjord is home to 5 tidewater glaciers and 5 larger valley glaciers and a dozen smaller glaciers. That's, you know, quite amazing when you think about how many glaciers that is. And it was discovered by an expedition in 1899 by participating professors from Harvard and Amherst, hence the names of college and so on. Then you go to a place called Misty Fjords, and that just conjures up an image in itself, doesn't it? Thick evergreen rainforest, granite cliffs, waterfalls, rivers, wetlands, a milky fog often filling the bays and coves, and no doubt why it's called Misty Fjords. And then there's another one called Wrangell, a town called Wrangell, W-R-A-N-G-E-L-L, and it's often considered to be the real Alaska. It's one of the oldest towns in Alaska. Numerous petroglyphs on the beach and moss-covered totem poles are remnants of the distant past there as well. And it's also one of the towns that's had very few that have existed under 3 flags and to be ruled by 4 nations, Russia, England, the United States, and Tlingit. Now, I'm not sure. I didn't look that up.
0: It must be whether it's
1: an Inuit or whether it's some. I didn't check on that. So that could be someone else's homework. Now, the animals you're going to see, of course, are going to be bears, all sorts of bears, as we mentioned. You're also going to see whales, both humpbacks and the orcas. Birds, of course, you get the bald eagle, including about 4 other types of eagles, different species of geese, ducks, gulls and puffins, even pigeons, doves and swifts, tiny hummingbirds even, believe it or not, can be seen, as well as albatrosses, pelicans, falcons, and not to forget those majestic eagles.
0: They have pelicans in
1: Alaska.
0: Even
1: pelicans, yes.
0: Oh.
1: There you go. The moose, of course, we all that famous, the giant moose, they can stand 7 feet at the shoulder and weigh over 1,400 pounds. Huge animals. A bull moose is normally not aggressive, they say, but in mating season in autumn winter, it may attack any creature it comes into contact with, including humans.
0: Yes, don't get close to
1: And the then moose. You've got the caribou, which is the equivalent of a reindeer, the North American reindeer. It's the only member of the deer family in which both sexes grow antlers.
0: Oh.
1: So there you go. And there's about 750,000 of them on Alaska's treeless tundra in 32 recognised herds. And don't forget the sea otters. Aren't they the cutest things you've ever seen? And the way they have their babies and rest them on their, they float and have the babies on their tummy. And that's they live nearly their whole life in the water. They don't go ashore very often. So I think just seeing the sea otters, just any of those animals would be quite spectacular.
0: Amazing.
1: Oh, awesome. So put Alaska on your bucket list.
0: Oh, it's already on there. It's been on there for a long time. I went to the States and I'd planned to go to Alaska.
1: You were that close.
0: That was the one place I'd planned to go and I didn't get there. Actually, no, two. That and Area 51, is it?
1: What's that?
0: With the aliens.
1: Oh, that, of course, yes, sorry, yes. I'm thinking, I don't know of a state called Area 51. No.
0: And, I didn't get to either. But anyway, so that's for another trip.
1: Another time.
0: So Alaska. Next we'll go to?
1: Solomon Islands.
0: Wonderful. This is Talking Travel on 2NURFM.
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1: It's deciding, it's sort of almost becoming the destination of the month, if you like, or the year even. And it feels like one of the last, I guess, I've been there many years ago, and I must admit it was a very simple place to visit back then, and I'm sure things have changed. But it's still not a busy group of islands like Fiji or New Caledonia or Vanuatu or, you know, Samoa, Tonga, etc. Mm. So it's spread across more than 900 islands, which you may not realise. That's quite a lot of islands in the Solomons. And it's sort of, I guess, under the radar a bit. So a lot of the cruise ships now, a lot of the expedition vessels and smaller vessels, but not just those, are including the Solomons in their itinerary, because you're travelling between volcanic islands, beautiful reef fringe lagoons, but also you've got the World War II sites there that was very involved, along with New Guinea and all that area, you know, in the World War in that Pacific area. So it's a lot of people have a lot of interest there, and also it's got great diving and snorkeling as well. It's pristine water, you know, it's not been affected by any pollution or anything like that. So it's only a short flight from Brisbane, but not out of Sydney, but we can go Newcastle, Brisbane, which is great, and you can connect that way. Or, of course, there are cruises that may leave from here, but there's some cruises that also, like, might start in New Guinea and finish in the Solomons, or, you know, those one-way cruises where you can fly into one country and come home out of the other at the end. So it is, as I said, appealing to a lot of different people because of what I've just mentioned. And it's the history around the Guadalcanal is quite written about and well known. So it is, I think, a draw card for anyone who likes that wartime history and is interested in the history. A lot of deeply rooted cultural traditions are still in that area, like a lot of those islands are. And the people still live a very simple life. And, you know, their religion and their culture and their way of life is very important to them. And I think it's good for us because we can stop and smell the roses, get right away from city life.
2: Yes.
1: And immerse yourself in, a you know, these smaller countries where they're just, life has not really changed all that much.
2: And they don't need that much. As
1: no,
2: far
1: they
2: as,
1: they, you know, they can live on very little.
2: That's right.
1: It's totally different to us. How we live. Mm. But for Australian travels, I think it's only about 3 hours from Brisbane by air, so it's not far. It's about the same, or less than flying to Fiji, actually, about the same as going to New Zealand. So you've got the little extra flight from here. Honiara is your main port of call there, and it's quite interesting because it's a lot of history there as well. And they also have markets, museums, and you can do battlefield day tours, etc. from there. And beyond the capital, though, the Western Province is where many of the Solomon Islands' most compelling, I guess, cruise experiences unfold. A lot of really unknown tourism centres, you know, that you're going to get to that no one's been to before. You feel like a bit of a pilgrim or a pioneer, you know, going to these destinations, which are the gateways, as we said, to reef systems, to dive sites, to wartime heritage. So you might just like to consider it. There's quite a lot of cruises going into these areas now. You could check with your travel agent and find out which cruises are incorporating them into their itineraries. Ponant is one of them that's actively selling Papua New Guinea, Vanuatu and the Solomon voyages in 26 and 27. They've got quite a range doing there. Heritage Expeditions has Solomon Island departures as well. Seabourne, who's a five-star cruising company, they've included the South Pacific in its 26-27 for the first time as well. So, and Silversea are going in there. So I'm sure there's going to be more cruise companies will come on board with this, of including, you know, some of these beautiful islands that are really quite untouched. And it's sort of like virgin rainforest, virgin, you know, waters that you're just not going to have.
2: As long as we don't ruin them with
1: well,
2: lots
1: I'll say,
2: of
1: as long as we don't ruin them with over-tourism.
2: That's
1: because
2: right.
1: We don't want that to happen either.
2: That's right.
1: So, but, and I think they've been doing something to improve the port at Honiara, you know, to make it, expand it, so it's more pleasing for people to arrive at and all that sort of thing. That takes a long while, but they're really keen to have tourism there because they really don't have an export industry as such. Like a lot of these islands don't. So, you know, tourism is their way of getting income, and hopefully people will go there, even though they're on a cruise ship. And I know you get all your meals and everything, but when you go ashore, spend some money, you know, go to the markets or, you know, one of the little cafes, or, you know, just be careful what you buy. Of course, remember with customs that you can't buy things that are untreated. But just be careful about that, obviously. But you can buy, like, some of these places, islands, like even when I was recently in New Zealand, when I was in Vanuatu, like I've bought coffee beans. And if someone's

0: they're being processed properly and they're hermetically sealed, you can bring things like tea and coffee beans into the country, you know, so things like that are fine. So just remember, just check with your customs regulations with any country you go to make sure you're not caught. Or if you're unsure about something, always declare it. Always declare it, because half the time they'll say, look, that's okay, unless it's something we really shouldn't be bringing in, you know what I mean? But it's better to declare it.
1: If in doubt, declare.
0: Exactly, absolutely.
1: There's your motto.
0: Yes.
1: Okay, well, we'll go to Hot Deals next on 2NURFM.

0: 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This is Talking Travel and it's time for Hot Deals.
1: Yes. So let's look at some hot deals. Now, have you been dreaming of golden pastries?
0: Oh.
1: Maybe. Historic palaces, picturesque villages.
0: Or?
1: We're thinking of Europe anyway.
0: Europe.
1: So Bunnings have got the first of their 2027 Europe tours that have arrived. And if you book before Friday, 10 July, you can save up to $1,500 per couple. And if you're travelling solo, you can enjoy a further $150 discount per person. Now, to give you an idea of some of the itineraries, and a lot of them sound delightful, and remember with Bunnings, they've only got under 20 or less people on each tour. So it's lovely small group touring. So they're doing southern Italy, Sicily and Malta. Now, I think that would be interesting. Mm. You learn how to make pizza the authentic way as well.
0: Hopefully you get to eat it as well.
1: I'm sure you will. You tour a local olive farm. You stay in one of Matera's ancient cave dwellings. That's the town where they live in the caves. And lots of lovely lunches and inclusions there. There's another one. Now, that's 22 days. These are quite, you know, and they include flights, by the way, as well. You've got one Helsinki to Prague. Now, what an interesting itinerary that would be to go all the way from Helsinki down to Prague. You go to a secret Soviet bunker. You visit the Riga Black Magic Bar. You go to a palace enjoying Baroque music concert, a horse and carriage ride through a forest, go to a salt mine, go to the Chesky Krumlov Monastery and enjoy cake and coffee. There's a Jewels of Dalmatia, that's 21 days, sail along the Danube, discover the culinary delights of Sarajevo on a walking tour, go to Hvar where you try local cuisine at a home, special home-hosted lunch. You do a lovely taste with local cheeses on a tour of an alpine dairy farm, visit a Slovenian chocolate shop. I mean, this is making my mouth water, all this.
0: Yeah, sounding good.
1: Turkey in Style, that's another one that's doing all of Turkey for 14 days with the honouring the Anzacs at Gallipoli as well, of course, and going to vineyards and visiting villages for cooking classes, staying in a cave hotel. Then you've got one going to Georgia, Armenia and Azerbaijan. That's another 22-day itinerary, and Austria, Slovenia and the Croatian markets, 10 days. That's just
0: I'd take all of those.
1: A sample of some of them. So great savings to be had if you book by 10 July. Viking Cruises have got a really great saving event with up to 35% off any river cruise before 30 June 2026, and you will get up to 35% off. And they've also got other savings as well. If you're travelling between March and April, because this is sort of like the off-season, on a European river voyage or a Mediterranean ocean sailing from January to March, they're giving you an extra $400 per person on shipboard credit, as well as still giving you your rebate. So just keep that in mind as well. So there's some great savings still to be had out there, and everyone's coming up with some lovely new sort of itineraries of Europe, you know, going more into homesteads and, you know, these dairy farms and villages and, you know, not just the cities. I think we all come a little bit over cities at a time. Sometimes it's nice to be
0: just try something new and different.
1: Going into the countryside again, a bit like the islands, where people, like whether you're in Italy or France or anywhere, you get into the villages, they're still living life the way they've always done it.
0: An authentic experience.
1: Yeah, yes, rather than a tick list, oh, I've seen the Eiffel Tower, I've seen this, and do a tick of all the major things. You're more or less immersing yourself in the actual culture of the country.
0: It sounds lovely. Well, thank you very much, Sally.
1: Thank you.
0: And we'll catch you next week for Talking Travel on 2NURFM.
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1: It's 2 o'clock. Good afternoon, I'm Madeline McNeil. For the first time ever, the minimum wage has increased above $1,000 a week for almost 3 million workers. Australia's lowest paid staff will earn an extra 4.75%, taking their pay packet to $1,005. Unions have welcomed the rise, but business groups are worried it could put pressure on smaller operators. Employment Minister Amanda Rishworth believes the increase is fair.
2: This is a real wage increase. There is some catch-up they've identified in this real wage increase back from 2021, but they have recognised some of the uncertainty in this decision. That is what is economically responsible.
1: Police have charged alleged members of a kidnap crew after foiling two attempted kidnappings in Sydney earlier this year. Officers allege the group conspired to kidnap a person from Warunga and another man at Revesby in January. Three men aged 22, 29 and 31 have been charged with kidnap and firearm offences. Anti-poverty advocates say the federal government's controversial tax changes don't go far enough to address the growing scale of wealth inequality. Oxfam Australia says debate about the negative gearing and capital gains concessions has been dominated by misinformation and misplaced fears about small business and aspiration. Chief Executive Jennifer Tierney says the reality is the wealth of the super rich is growing while millions of Aussies struggle.
3: This is at a moment where Australians are facing food insecurity, rising housing prices, and really suffering when trying to fill up their cars at the pump.
1: The Consumer Watchdog has issued a takedown notice to four online retailers over the sale of potentially deadly high-powered magnets. The ACCC says the objects are included in magnetic chess or magnetic battle chess games. Compulsory drug treatment programs in the state's prison system can reduce the chance an inmate will commit drug-related offences when they're released. Just 12% of program participants committed a drug offence within the first 12 months of their release. Bureau of Crime Statistics and Research Executive Director Jackie Fitzgerald says the drop in reoffending didn't translate to other types of crime.
4: It looks like there's a few reasons why this might be. So the program focuses very specifically on drug treatment, and it does seem to be delivering benefits there, but it doesn't so much look at a range of other criminogenic factors.
1: Also making news, early investigations suggest a 9-year-old boy injured by a police vehicle at St Leonard's may have run into the side of the car. In finance, the All Ords is trading down 36 points at 89.33. One Australian dollar is buying 71.58 US cents.
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5: Huge news at the Seagulls. Kieran Foran has been appointed full-time head coach until the end of the 2029 NRL season. Foran has led Manly to 7 wins from 9 games as interim coach after taking over from Anthony Seibold. Canoe slalom star Jessica Fox is targeting a big season on the water, returning to action with a silver at the World Cup event in Slovenia. The four-time Olympian missed last year's home world championship after having surgery to remove a tumour from a kidney. Fox telling Today she felt like a beginner again while recovering.
6: It's been a long road, and I think sitting on that start line over the weekend, I got all those race nerves again. I was feeling that energy from the crowd.
5: And in tennis, Aryna Sabalenka is into the French Open quarterfinals with a 7-5, 6-3 win over Naomi Osaka. That's sport. I'm Adam Hawes.
1: It's 2:04. That's the latest news and sport.
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10: Good afternoon. It's cloudy with a high chance of showers across the afternoon and the evening and the chance of a thunderstorm about the Upper Hunter. Overnight temperatures should fall to between 9 and 14. And looking to tomorrow, partly cloudy with a medium chance of showers about the Upper Hunter, most likely in the late morning, near zero chance of rain elsewhere. Top should reach 21 for the coast and 19 for the valley. 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
6: Born on this day, English-born Australian explorer William Lawson, American Olympic champion and the first film Tarzan, Johnny Weissmuller, the American actress who played Hot Lips Houlihan in the movie MASH, Sally Kellerman.
7: This isn't a hospital! It's an insane asylum and it's your fault!
6: The British drummer with the Rolling Stones, Charlie Watts, Australian Olympic walker, Kerry Saxby-Joyner, Australian Test cricketers Steve and Mark Waugh.
8: Whoa, whoa, whoa. What is he good for?
6: Aussie TV Gold Logie winner and host of Hard Quiz, Tom Gleeson.
9: It's a shame that this is the last Gold Logie that's ever going to be handed out because, according to Grant Denyer, this is it. I have ruined the Logies and it's never going to happen ever again.
6: Vietnamese-born Aussie comedian and artist, An Do. Australian surfer, Taj Burrow. And British singer with Spandau Ballet, Tony Hadley. Making history, June the 2nd, 1774, the Quartering Act is revived in Britain, forcing people in America to provide housing for British troops in America. 1881, the American president James Garfield was shot by a disappointed office seeker and dies 80 days later. 1896, broadcasting by electromagnetic waves is first patented by Italian Marconi. 1912, Hollywood's first major studio, Universal, was founded. 1927, in a bid to regain sales from its English rival Marmite, Vegemite changed its name to Parwil for a very short time. 1953, Queen Elizabeth II of England is crowned in Westminster Abbey.
10: Thus elevated by the combined power of church and state, the Queen moves to the throne to receive the homage of her princes and peers.
6: 1966, the space probe Surveyor 1 lands on the moon and begins to transmit detailed photos of the lunar surface. 1969, the Australian aircraft carrier HMAS Melbourne collides with the American destroyer, the USS Frank E. Evans, off the coast of South Vietnam. 1970, New Zealand car racer, designer and manufacturer Bruce McLaren was killed when he lost control of his car on the Goodwin racetrack in England. 1987, the Northern Territory government gave Lindy and Michael Chamberlain a pardon over the Azaria case. 2008 saw the passing of French fashion designer Yves Saint Laurent at the age of 71. 2008 saw the death of rhythm and blues legend Bo Diddley. He was 79. And finally born today, June 2nd, 1968, Australian singer Merrill Bainbridge. I'm Kev Calloway. 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
11: I

0: be? 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Would I be so bad?
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1: It's 3 o'clock. Good afternoon. I'm Madeline McNeil. The Australian Council of Trade Unions has welcomed the decision to raise the minimum wage. From next month, Australia's lowest paid workers will see their earnings rise to about $1,005 a week. The ACTU had initially called for a larger increase to help combat high inflation. But Secretary Sally McManus says today's decision will still bring some relief.
2: This is a really good outcome for everyone struggling with cost of living. In particular, of course, the lowest paid Aussies are the ones that are struggling the most with cost of living, and they need this pay rise absolutely.
1: The pricing watchdog has given 9 Sydney councils the green light to hike rates above the current price peg. IPART's cleared North Sydney Council to increase rates by 52% over 3 years. Blacktown residents will see rates rise by 37% over the same period. Some politicians are concerned Federal Treasurer Jim Chalmers could have far too much power over the latest tax changes. Legislation is expected to pass later this month, reining in the capital gains tax discount and negative gearing concessions. But accountants have identified 9 areas where the Treasurer is able to use his discretion to make changes. One Nation MP Barnaby Joyce says it's a concerning development.
3: I think your people in Australia are kind of sick of government and bureaucrats by executive instruments, changing things which they don't get a look at. And now we've got things just in the legislation corpus itself that says, well, you know, you might be voting for this today, but what we do tomorrow, who knows?
1: One of 27 charges against former broadcaster Alan Jones has been withdrawn ahead of a hearing in August. Prosecutors have dropped the case of one of 9 accusers, known as Complainant K, who previously alleged Jones grabbed his backside in an event in 2013. The 84-year-old is now facing 24 counts of indecent assault and 2 counts of sexual touching. Jones has always maintained he's innocent. The state government's most senior member in the upper house says she won't bow to pressure to release confidential documents. Penny Sharp and her deputy John Graham have been suspended over their failure to produce material for a parliamentary committee. Ms Sharp says her parliamentary colleagues are holding up a number of bills.
4: The government's got a really clear view about the laws that we want to be passed this week. That includes increased penalties for people who are attacking young gay men on dating apps.
1: And 3 men have been charged by police, accused of being the kidnap crew behind 2 attempted abductions at Warunga and Revesby earlier this year. In fact, the All Ords is trading down 27 points at 89.42, one Australian dollar buying 71.61 US cents.
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5: Sydney Roosters star Connor Watson has signed with 2 rival clubs on the same day. The 30-year-old has been granted an early release by the Chooks to join the Dragons next year. He's also signed a 2-year deal with newcomers, the PNG Chiefs, who entered the competition in 2028. Meantime, the Seagulls have upgraded Kieran Foran to full-time head coach until the end of 2029. The Panthers will be bolstered by the return of their Origin stars this weekend, but are still wary of the Tigers. Penrith coach Ivan Cleary says they're a dangerous side.
6: But came back really strong on the weekend, so high energy team. They look pretty connected. When they got it going, they're a real handful.
5: And in tennis, Serena Williams has accepted a wild card to play doubles at the Queen's Club leading into Wimbledon nearly 4 years after retiring. That's sport. I'm Adam Hawes.
1: It's 3:04. That's the latest news and sport.
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11: Good afternoon. It's cloudy with a high chance of showers across the afternoon and the evening and the chance of a thunderstorm about the Upper Hunter. Overnight temperatures should fall to between 9 and 14. And looking to tomorrow, partly cloudy with a medium chance of showers about the Upper Hunter, most likely in the late morning, near zero chance of rain elsewhere. Top should reach 21 for the coast and 19 for the valley. 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
1: It's 4 o'clock. Good afternoon, I'm Madeline McNeil. Local governments are being told to look at their own backyards to raise money after 9 Sydney councils were given approval to raise rates above the current price peg. IPART's decision will see ratepayers in North Sydney stung with an increase of 52% over 3 years, while Blacktown residents will see a 37% rise over the same period. Shadow Local Government Minister Tim James has told Clinton Maynard councils need to be conscious of cost of living pressures.
2: Everything is expensive and rising. At this point in time, it is very tough out there for individuals, families and small businesses, and they should be looking at their own budgets and backyards to find savings, to rein in spending, to look at alternative sources of revenue so that they're not having to slug ratepayers.
1: Almost 3 million workers will be in line for a pay rise from July following a ruling by the Fair Work Commission. Australia's minimum wage will increase by 4.75%, taking it to nearly $1,005 a week. It's slightly less than what unions had been demanding, but more than what business groups had expected. 3 men have been charged in Sydney, accused of being a kidnap crew behind 2 alleged abduction attempts earlier this year. Police allege the men were behind kidnapping attempts at Warunga and Revesby in January. A targeted campaign is being rolled out across social media to help teenagers and young adults spot toxic relationship patterns. The It's Not Love, It's Coercive Control campaign will be seen on YouTube, Instagram and TikTok. Prevention of Domestic Violence Minister Jodie Harrison says it's important people know about the issue.
3: We are particularly aiming to get information about what coercive control is and what it looks like and how it might affect people to young people.
1: Heat waves, floods and storms are disrupting frontline care services across Australia. 91% of Uniting Care workers surveyed say extreme weather's affected their work in the last 5 years. Uniting's head of advocacy, Alice Salmon, says it's a serious problem.
4: Extreme weather is limiting the support our people can provide. Extreme weather is increasing workloads, disrupting access to clients, and taking a significant toll on the physical, mental and emotional well-being of frontline care workers.
1: Also making news, a disqualified driver has been charged with driving more than 6 times the legal limit near Wagga Wagga, and 4 online retailers have agreed to remove games and toys containing high-powered magnets from sale. The ACCC warns the small objects are included in magnetic chess or magnetic battle chess games. In finance, just before close, the All Ords is down 1 point at 89.68, one Australian dollar buying 71.6 US cents.
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5: A blow for Mitchell Moses' chances of selection for the Blues in State of Origin 2. He's been left out of Parramatta's squad to face Canterbury on Monday as he recovers from a hamstring injury. Bulldog centre Stephen Crichton has been named but remains in doubt with a shoulder injury. A huge boost for the Sea Eagles ahead of Thursday night's clash with the Rabbitohs. Kieran Foran has been appointed full-time head coach until the end of the 2029 season. Rooster star Connor Watson will join the Dragons next season before switching to the PNG Chiefs for their inaugural season in 2028. Australia Rugby 7 stars Henry Hutchison and Madison Levi are nominated for honours at the World Rugby Awards. And Aussie cricketer Tim David has been suspended from the first game of next year's Indian Premier League season after being found guilty of aggressively throwing an ice bag towards an umpire. That's sport. I'm Adam Hawes.
1: 4 past 4, that's the latest news and sport.
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9: We have some shower activity sweeping over the top of us as we speak. It will continue off and on for a little while yet. Overall, it's going to be cloudy, but it should end up being mostly fine tonight. It's coming in from the west, going east, and it is going to peter out. We'll have some overnight temperatures dropping down to 13 on the coastline, expecting, 11 or so forecast for the valley. Sunshine tomorrow, couple of showers on Thursday, fine again on Friday and Saturday. 21 degrees for Newcastle, the lake and the bay tomorrow. We're expecting 20 for Maitland, Cessnock and the valley. At 4:06, it is 16. Right now at Edgy, 15 degrees at Allalong and 15 degrees in Eraring. You're staying dry. If you're on the roads, drive safely, play nice. We'll have a look at the traffic next as we kick off the Kev Kellaway Drive Show. 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

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Freeze Frame, here at 2 in URFM. Heading for 10 after 4, checking out traffic. Good news, live traffic says we do not have any incidents. TomTom and Waze, just got a couple of busy ones. Pretty good through Singleton right now. Very busy at Hexham. Every direction there. Whoa. Handel Street, Wickham, you're backing up early. Once you get to Stewart Avenue, you find southbound Link Road to Cameron Park. As always, the crossroads at Glendale heading west to Edgy. TC for its southbound. All around the shopping centres currently, fairly busy there. Belmont North, southbound into Belmont City Centre as well. That too is fairly busy here via TomTom. Hey, keep in mind, and I'm trying to find it as I keep in mind myself, long weekend, of course, the King's Birthday weekend Monday, and therefore we have a double demerit weekend. It kicks in from Friday, not Saturday, so midnight Thursday night. Can I say that? Yes, just did. So Friday, Saturday, Sunday, all day Monday, double demerits, all the usual stuff, speeding, mobile phone use, etc., or illegal mobile phone use, I should say. Wearing seatbelts, even wearing them incorrectly, by the way. Keep that in mind. I don't know how you do that, but you don't wear them incorrectly either. And make sure you got a helmet, a lid, stick a lid on your head if you're on a motorbike, of course. Apparently, it's only double the points, not double the fines. I think that's got to be a mistake by government. What do you reckon? Jeez. Anyway, keep it in mind, especially Friday. That's still a school day. Double demerits around those school zones. Drive safely, yeah? It's 11 after 4 with the Eagles. Here at 2 in URFM.

0: Randy Meisner in front of the Eagles, taking it to the limits at 2 in URFM. Quarter past four, Kev Calloway drive show this afternoon. I want to talk about good service, customer service, be it good or be it bad. I guess we've probably all experienced all of that. I'm doing that on our Facebook page today. We're having a chat in the office today. Mark Rourke, he sort of got me rolling on this one. He was telling us he went to a telco service to sign up for some home Wi-Fi. Now, he's walked in at 10 past 5, they close at 5:30, to which the response he got straight away was, when he walked in, he said, "God, my God, I thought this girl thought she was looking at her ex." So straight away, she says, "You know we close at 5:30. He said, I know what I want. You don't have to sell me. This is the one I want. All you're going to do is sign me up." To which he received a eyes rolling, "Sit down over here." To which Mark said, "No, I don't want this now. I certainly don't want it from you." And he left. Good on you, Mark Rourke. Well done. Now, I know for everyone who works in the service industry, the public can be a right pain in the you-know-where. But at the same time, you know, good service, bad service. So I thought I'd ask you this question. What great service or not-so-great customer service have you received lately? Me, personally, I went out, let me think about this. Last week, there's a huge pharmacy business that I frequent. I'm going to get my old blood pressure pills, like all of us. If you're not on blood pressure pills, you're missing out. Anyway, this is what happens every time. I walk in and you either get next or you get, yeah, okay, here's my script. Right. Tick, tick, tick. That'll be 30 minutes or that'll be 45 minutes. Why? You're not making it. It's there on the shelf. Turn around, give me the goddamn box. I'm out the door and gone. Anyway, I've been putting up with that for a while, and finally last week I went to another pharmacy very close by, got greeted with a fabulous smile. "Hello, how are you going today?" To which I said, "Well, I think I'm pretty good, but my doctor thinks otherwise." So, okay, how can we help? Bingo, there's my script. "No worries." She said, "Would you like to wait or would you like to come back?" I said, "How long do you think I'll have to wait?" She said, "Oh, 2 or 3 minutes." "I'll wait, thanks." How good is that? Simple customer service with a smile. Last night I was out, hotel bistro. Fabulous service from the young lady who took my order behind the counter. Just fantastic. Got a smile, had a little giggle, had a joke, explained the menu, what I was going to get, what I was going to cost. Anyway, all of those things. So there's my question for you today. What great or not so great customer service have you received lately? I've had some great service. Mark, not so much. Robert's on our Facebook page says, "I do service every day at our cafe. Every customer deserves good service, but some make it harder than others." I'm hearing you, Robert. I know exactly what you mean by that. And that's something that we need, as the public, need to stop and think about too. You know, we need to be kind to each other. Steve says, "There's a local bakery I frequent often. World's best pies and pastries. I take visitors there. Everyone raves about the food, but the staff never smile. Never a hi. Never a thanks for coming. It's almost like we're inconveniencing them by coming in. Just blank looks." Gee, it happens, doesn't it? Anyway, like to know. Let's be positive if we can. If you're going to be negative, don't mention any names. Don't put names up there. Simple as. That's you know, if you want to give someone a plug, by all means. So what great or not so great customer service have you received lately? Let us know on our Facebook page, The Savo. It's 19 past four.
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0: Yeah, Billy Field. Good times. Great music at 2 in URFM. A little true love. Heading for 28 past 4 now, Kev Calloway Drive Show, the Sava. A bit of news here, local news this afternoon. NBN TV has now been bought out by Wynn Television. Wynn, in fact, cover the entire coastline of Australia. For years, they wanted NBN, obviously from the Central Coast to the Gold Coast, and now they've got them. They've now bought it. So what does that mean? It means some big changes coming to NBN, and it's happening fairly soon, as a matter of fact. A local weekend news bulletin, so Saturday, Sunday night, they're going as of June 27. From June 29, the weeknight bulletin, and we know the losses that's been incurred there over the years, it's now going to be a pre-recorded bulletin starting at 5:30. That'll be followed by Sydney's Nine News at 6. So effectively, local news has just been cut in half. That's what's going to happen there. And I find this just, well, look, it's business. It changes all the time. I've seen it happen in our business, in the world of radio, for decades. It changes, things change, new ownership, it just goes on and on. But I find this astonishing. Wynn said the changes to our weeknight bulletins are designed to deliver more local content, more local stories, and a stronger connection to the communities we serve. So how do you deliver more local news by slashing the local coverage by half? Well, that's news to me. Anyway, that's news to you. As we said, as of June 27, no weekend bulletins. And from June 29, it'll be pre-recorded at 5:30, followed by Nine News from Sydney at 6.
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0: On the waters tonight, the winds will be northwesterlies, up around 30 knots. Seas at 1.5 to 2 metres, on a southerly swell below the 1 metre mark. We have a high tide next around 9:30 tonight. A little on the cloudy side, we're getting some showers as we speak. They should actually blow away this evening, so overnight it's going to be mostly dry. Temperatures falling to 13 and 11, sunny tomorrow, might get a couple of showers Thursday. Fine again on Friday and Saturday. 21 and 20, our forecast tops tomorrow. 16 right now at Fingal Bay, Fletcher and in Gateshead. 29 to 5, we'll check the traffic next. We're at 2 in URFM.

just 25 to 5. Checking to New RFM traffic for the afternoon. Again, live traffic says we're good. Tom, yeah, got a couple of busy ones. The regular ones, Maitland Road now out to the bridge, around the Taro Bend, looking good. Pacific Highway's fine coming down. We've got a bigger queue on that Link Road out to Cameron Park. You're almost back to Thomas Street. Oh, jeez. Yes, be careful heading westbound out through there. Once you get through Minway Road, you're okay. Belmont North, southbound the Belmont City, popping up here. And, north side of Singleton, but southbound. That's backing up now and getting a little bit slow, certainly getting a bit busier. Otherwise, we're moving fine. Let us know if you come across something on your journey this afternoon. Always appreciate your input. 49216216, our number. 24 to 5 with Anne Murray. You're at 2 and you are.

0: That is BJ Thomas. Ogdona Phelan, the 2NURFM. Good times and great music. It's a quarter to five, Kev Calloway Drive Show, the Savo on our Facebook page. We're talking about good service and not so good service, if you know what I mean. It all came about. Mark Rourke yesterday got some really bad service. Mark walked out. That'll do me. I'm out of here. See you later. And on the other side of the coin there, I got some excellent service last night, and that was at a hotel bistro in town. And even last week at a pharmacy, just fantastic service. And so I think we've got to remember it's a two-way street here. You got to be nice to sort of get some niceness. You know what I'm saying? When you think about it too, if you've got a complaint about a service or a product, there's probably no point in really getting stuck into the poor person at the front counter or whoever answers the phone. You've got to stop and think, more than likely, they didn't make the product and they probably don't own the business as well. My mum always said, if you attract more flies with honey than you do with vinegar. I don't know why you want to attract flies, but that was my mum. Anyway, g'day, Marianne. The question basically is good service still important to you? Marianne's gone, definitely. Manners required by both customers and those providing the service. It's true. It's a two-way street. My go-to when asking for anything or ordering is, please, may I? And with those three words first, I've never experienced poor service or assistance. Well done, Marianne. Good on you. Philip, oh, yeah. If they do give you good service, tell them. Tell them they're good. If they don't go back. I think that's what we do in Australia. We're kind of reluctant to say, hey, not happy about that. But we do walk and don't go back. So I guess from the business point of view, whatever it may be, if you don't know you've given some poor service, you can't improve it. Maybe we do need to give that bit of feedback. Anyway, if you'd like to join us on our Facebook page this afternoon, that's our question for you. What great or not so great customer service have you received lately?
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is coming down over the city. Traffic-wise, we're moving pretty well all over the Hunter, the Savo. Checking two in your RFM weather. Going to be cloudy. It'll eventually become fine this evening. Lows of 13 and 11. Sunday tomorrow, couple of showers Thursday. Fine on Friday. 21 and 20 are tops tomorrow. It's 11 right now in Green Hills.

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1: It's 5 o'clock. Good afternoon. I'm Madeline McNeil. The Fair Work Commission says it took inflation into account as part of its latest wage deliberations. Almost 3 million low-paid workers will receive a pay increase of 4.75%. It means from next month the minimum wage will rise to about $1,005 a week. But Commission President Adam Hatcher admits external factors made the decision more challenging.
2: The tightening of monetary policy by the Reserve Bank, which followed, will undoubtedly slow the economy in the year ahead. On top of this, the Australian economy faces the wild card of the Middle East conflict, which broke out unexpectedly.
1: Nine Sydney councils given the green light to raise rates above the current price peg are being told to look at their own budgets rather than sting ratepayers. North Sydney Council is expected to increase rates by 52% over 3 years, in part to cover the blown-out cost of redeveloping the Olympic Pool. Shadow Local Government Minister Tim James says it's unfair to ratepayers and council should look elsewhere to recoup the funds. A high-profile Labor MP believes Australia needs to pull out of the AUKUS defence pact with the US and Britain. Ed Husic has told his colleagues the goalposts have changed after it emerged we're only getting second-hand submarines. He believes there needs to be a plan B in the event America reneges on this latest deal. Mr Husic says there's concern in Labor ranks about how the AUKUS pact is progressing.
3: I've raised my concerns. I think there are broader concerns around, if you look at the transactional nature of the Trump administration and them, no doubt having an expectation if they did this deal with us, what they would expect us to be using those subs for.
1: A senior officer says a police car was travelling at normal speed when a 9-year-old boy was struck on Sydney's North Shore. Officers were responding to a fire in a park at St Leonard's when the crash occurred. The child is in a stable condition in hospital. And we're being encouraged to spare a donation to support Taronga Zoo's wildlife hospitals in Sydney and Dubbo. For the next 12 hours, donations are being doubled. Zoo Director Nick Boyle has told Clinton Maynard they rely on community support and treat around 1,500 patients every year.
4: Here in Sydney, we see a lot of marine turtles. We get a juvenile loggerhead turtle that came in recently. It needed 10 months of care from our vets before we fitted it with a satellite tracker and released it off Lord Howe Island. And that turtle alone cost us about $18,000. So when you look at that across 1,500 patients, you can see the costs do add up.
1: In finance, the All Ords has closed down 3 points at 89.66. One Australian dollar is buying 71.76 US cents.
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5: Rampaging Rabbitohs forward David Fifita has been named to make his return from a hamstring injury in Thursday night's NRL clash with the Seagulls. He's been sidelined since round six. Brandon Smith and Campbell Graham are also back from injury. After months of speculation, Serena Williams has officially announced her comeback to professional tennis. The 44-year-old will play doubles at this month's Queen's Club tournament in London. Tennis legend John McEnroe says Williams will be hell-bent on winning a record-equalling 24th Grand Slam.
6: If she's coming back, she's not coming back because I'm happy to play and it's fun. She wants to go win another major. That's the only reason that I can think of that Serena Williams would want to play tennis again. Not to go out and just play. She could do that anytime she wanted, right?
5: And the ICC has approved a trial for pink balls to be used in test matches to keep play going during bad light. That's sport. I'm Adam Hawes.
1: 4 past 5, that's news and sport.
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13: Shower activity coming in from the northwest, heading out off the coast. It will ease up a little later this afternoon, or this evening rather. Temperatures tonight dropping to 13 degrees on the coast, expecting 11 in the valley. Tomorrow, looking good. Maybe a shower or two Thursday. Should be fine again by Friday and Saturday. At this stage, Sunday, Monday, the holiday, possible shower. 21 for the coast tomorrow, 20 degrees forecast for the valley. It's 14 right now in Gwendolyn, 15 degrees at Greenpoint, and 14 in Nagrita. At 5 past 5, afternoon, the Kev Kellaway Drive Show happening this Sabo. Thanks for joining us. Hope you've had a ripper. If you're on the roads or you're about to head out, they're wet. We'll have a look at the traffic around Newcastle and the Hunter next. 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

Good times, great music here at 2NURFM. There's a couple of guys who were very much together. Then they got out of touch, and they got together again legally, and now they're out of touch again. If you haven't heard the story, basically it goes back to Daryl Hall and John Oates. John Oates wanted to sell his 50% stake in Hall Oates Enterprises, right? They'd been together like 50 years, these guys. Well, Daryl Hall was completely blindsided by the move. He took legal action, asked the judge to halt the sale, saying Oates' action was the ultimate partnership betrayal. Oates fired back, calling Daryl Hall's legal declarations inflammatory, outlandish, and inaccurate. So basically, one wanted to sell his share, didn't tell the other bloke. Why wouldn't you offer it to the other guy? Anyway, that's what started it all. But as of last year, these two guys, they've actually got together again. They've kind of resolved their differences through some binding arbitration, and they've since moved on to solo ventures. Staying away from each other has been the best thing for them. I don't know if Daryl Hall ever finally got round to selling his 50% share of Hall Oates Enterprises. 10 past, it'd be worth a quid. 10 past 5, checking out traffic, no incidents to report. Tom and Waze just showing us some of the regulars now. A little slow, that Maitland Road run out to Hexham, that's popping up here at the Savo. Pretty good around the Taro Bend. Pacific Highway coming down's okay as well. Link Road to Cameron Park, that's a big queue. Look, if you're scooting out through Wallsend, you want to go out that way, well, you don't have a lot of options, do you? Slow down. That 90Ks ain't going to be 90Ks. Minmay Road roundabout has gotcha. That's pretty much all I'm seeing. We're a little busy on the northern side of Singleton moving south, but I guess the upside, it is moving, yeah? All right, drive safely. Play nice. If you see it, let us know. 49216216. It's 11 after 5 here at 2NURFM.

0: ELO here at 2NURFM out of the 70s. What a song. It's Tuesday night, by the way, of course. After 6 o'clock, the sensational 70s for a couple of hours. We do it every Tuesday here on The Drive Show at 2NURFM. Quarter past five. Hey, if you have just joined us today, hopefully you've had a good day at work. We are talking on our Facebook page about receiving or not receiving good service, and whether it be face-to-face or even over the phone, etc. They're fun. Calling call centres, jeez. Good service starts if they actually answer the damn phone. Anyway, the reason I brought this up, yesterday Mark Rourke was, he was telling us today, yesterday he went to a business, received some very ordinary service, and that's it, walked out, nah, I'm done. So they've lost him as a customer, they lost his immediate business at that point, so they got no money out of him, he's out of there. On the other hand, myself, last week I received, from originally getting some bad service at a pharmacy, I've changed pharmacists. Man, what a change, what a difference. Nice. And last night I was out at a hotel bistro. Fantastic service. Just could not be better. Thank you so much. So I thought I'd ask the question, how important is it to you to get good service? Have you received some lately? Have you not received some lately? You know, we don't want any lawsuits, so don't go naming businesses here if you're not doing well. But Dennis has popped up, said, recently had brilliant service at the signal box at the Newcastle foreshore. Friendly, attentive, I should say, and efficient. Nice. Peter, good service is something that's becoming harder and harder to find, though it still exists if you look. Particularly hard to find when something goes wrong. Yeah, that can happen too, I guess. Here's a question that I don't – is it called ageism? Right, older people don't get work. Look, I'm not an employer. It just seems to me that often a lot of younger people, they get the job. What's the old saying that people many people quit looking for work when they find the job. You know the saying I'm talking about? So I see a lot of younger people in jobs that they're not all that happy with, but they're just there, you know, because obviously they get a pay packet out of it. Whereas I would tend to think an older person would give you much better service. They're not going to go out on the town midweek and call in sick the next day, are they? Anyway, that's just a thought. Mind you, I'm not an employer. I have employed people as a radio programmer, but wasn't my business, wasn't my money going to a pay packet. So, you know, let me just put that out front. Anyway, if you'd like to join our conversation this afternoon, we're just talking about that. What great or not so great customer service have you received lately?
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0: Good times, great music at 2 and URFM, the Culture Club, the time clock of the heart. Someone's heart is pounding with anticipation here in Newcastle at the moment. Ever been past the Mary Ellen Hotel? I'm sure you have, down there on Glebe Road. Ever noticed the sign out front? There's a sign out front. It usually tells you what's going on in the pub, etc., etc. Well, someone's taken a bit of a romantic gesture, and they've taken it to new heights, really. Graduating to a very public proposal on the billboard on top of the Mary Ellen. It's got a simple question. It just says, Jack, will you be my BF? Jack, will you be my BF? What does that mean? Best friend? Boyfriend? Don't know. Even the crew at the Mary Ellen, Ollie Raymond, the bartender, they don't know. I don't know who it is. Don't know who Jack is. Don't know who's asking the question. But I guess the pressure's on. The pressure is on for an answer. The pub usually puts up, you know, the occasional birthday, the funny anecdote, etc., on this sign. But this one, Jack, will you be my BF? So I guess now the wait is on to see if Jack's going to respond. And will he put it back up there on top of the Mary Ellen? Let's hope so. We'll just have to wait.
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0: If you're on the waters tonight, you can expect northwesterly winds up around 30 knots. Seas at 1.5 to 2 metres on a southerly swell below the 1 metre mark. Got a high tide next. That'll be around 9:30 tonight. A little on the cloudy side, a little on the showery side. That's all going to kind. Well, the cloud cover's going to be there, but the showers should ease up this evening. 13 and 11 now overnight lows. Sunshine back tomorrow. We may get a couple of showers on Thursday. Should be fine again for Friday, Saturday. For the long weekend at this stage, possible shower on Sunday, likewise Monday. 21 and 20, our forecast tops tomorrow. It's 14 right now in Hamilton, 14 degrees in Heatherbrae. It's 13 right now at Head and Greta. At 28 to 6, we'll check the traffic next here at 2 and URFM 103.7.

Afternoon, 25 to 6 now here at 2NURFM. Checking out traffic, the Savo live traffic has nothing for us. We'll take that every day of the week. Tom and Waze, it's not too bad. A little busy southbound into Singleton from the north side, but it's moving okay. Still got a queue on Maitland Road getting to the bridge. Once you get through those lights, you're good. We've got a fair queue. I'm going to call it westbound traffic on Minmay Road. It's from Wall's End heading out towards Maryland this afternoon. Link Road to Cameron Park, that's improved a little, but it's still a fair queue. It'll take you, if you're at the back of it, it'll take you a while to get to Minmay Road roundabout. Once you do, you're okay through there. TC Frith southbound is always popping up here. Got a couple of others, but the bigger ones, they're the ones we've just mentioned. How you doing, Morrison? Ed Morrison's looking fine. Let us know if you come across something on your journey to Savo, if it is safe and legal. 49216216. And remember, double demerit points kick in from midnight Thursday night to midnight Monday night.

0: Another great track out of the 70s. LRB off their self-titled debut album, actually. That is Emma. And we've got a whole stack of 70s coming up after 6 o'clock for a couple of hours between 6 and 8. We do it every Tuesday here at 2 and URFM. Back on our Facebook page, the Savo, talking about good service, bad service, etc. I'd like to know what you've received and how it went down. Excuse me. Phil says, asking for half a barbecue chicken at a certain large supermarket chain, they act like they have to catch it and pluck it. They absolutely hate it. Oh, jeez. G'day, Kathy. The Deck restaurant at Gartleman Wines, Lovedale Road. Had lunch there recently. Staff were very good and friendly. Food was great. Looking out over the pond with the ducks, the geese, etc. Very relaxing. Very nice. Nice stuff, Kathy. Thank you very much for that. Perhaps the Deck restaurant, Gartleman Wines, you might like to invite me up and I can experience it for myself. There you go. So we're talking about what sort of service have you received lately? Great service? Not so great customer service. Let us know the story up on our Facebook page tonight.
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Good times, great music here at 2NURFM. Checking our weather tonight. It's going to be a little cloudy, a little bit damp, but it's clearing away. Temperatures tonight down to 13 and 11. Sunny tomorrow. One or two showers Thursday. Fine again Friday, Saturday. Maybe a shower Sunday, Monday. 21 and 20 are tops tomorrow. 14 right now in Hexham. It's also 14 degrees.

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1: It's 6 o'clock. Good evening, I'm Madeline McNeil. The opposition says the latest wage increase will likely push some people into a higher tax bracket and won't keep up with living costs. The Fair Work Commission's decided to lift wages by 4.75%. From July, almost 3 million low-paid workers will earn about $1,005 a week. Shadow Employment Minister Jane Hume is not convinced people will actually be better off.
2: A rise in the minimum wage, although welcome for so many, is going to push more and more Australians into a higher tax bracket. And of course, that means that their wage rise gets eaten up not just by inflation, but also by increased taxes as well.
1: Tens of thousands of Sydney ratepayers are facing higher fees after the pricing regulator approved special rate variations for 9 councils. Blacktown residents will see rates go up by 37% over 3 years. Over the same period, North Sydney Council will hike rates by at least 52%, in part to cover the blown-out cost of redeveloping the Olympic Pool at Milsons Point. Chris lives in the North Sydney LGA and says it's a massive letdown.
3: It's just disappointing that our local council have delivered the debacle that the North Sydney Pool is.
1: Police believe they've nabbed the kidnap crew behind 2 alleged abduction attempts in Sydney. Investigations began when officers stopped a hire van at Turramurra in January and found ammunition, balaclavas, cable ties and a pistol believed to have been thrown from the vehicle. The 3 men are accused of being involved in kidnapping attempts at Revesby and Wurrunga. A senior officer says it appears a boy injured by a police car on Sydney's North Shore ran into the side of the vehicle. The 9-year-old stable in hospital after being struck by the car as it headed towards a fire at St Leonard's. Detective Superintendent Paul Devaney says the officers involved were travelling at a normal speed and had a green light.
4: The police car was driven by a 36-year-old senior constable and accompanied by a probationary constable. They were both quite shaken up by the incident and no one wants this to happen to anyone, and we've wrapped support services around them, but they're all good at this stage.
1: The Consumer Watchdog has issued a takedown notice to 4 online retailers over the sale of potentially deadly high-powered magnets. The ACCC says the objects are included in magnetic chess or magnetic battle chess games. Also making news, there's a push within Labor ranks for the Albanese government to renegotiate the AUKUS defence pact, arguing the US has changed the goalposts. And Australia's population has ticked over a new milestone, reaching an estimated 28 million people. In finance, the All Ords closed down 3 points at 89.66, one Australian dollar buying 71.8 US cents.
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1: Panthers coach Ivan Cleary's weighed into the debate about whether son Nathan needs to dominate State of Origin. Despite winning 3 Man of the Match awards for the Blues, critics say Nathan hasn't replicated his club form at interstate level. Ivan suggested the bar's being set too high.
5: I mean, I don't even know what dominating Origin is. We've never seen anyone do it. So, you know, even Wally Lewis back in the day, I mean, he's probably the only one that's really... But did he? I don't know.
1: The Seagulls have been given special clearance by the NRL to select Tolu Kola for Thursday night's clash with the Rabbitohs. The Blues origin winger was expected to miss the game under concussion protocols. And 23-time major winner Serena Williams has confirmed she's returning to the tennis tour. The 44-year-old will start by playing doubles at the Queen's Club tournament. 6:04, that's news and sport.
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11: We're getting a little bit of a break in the shower activity over the top of us currently. There is some more on the way. Overall, probably, I don't know. I'm going to pick a number. 8 o'clock. I think it's going to be pretty much fine. Cloudy, but fine after that. Temperatures tonight dropping to 13 on the coast, around 11 or so for the valley. Tomorrow's looking okay, plenty of sunshine. Might see a couple of showers back Thursday. Fine again for Friday and Saturday. At this stage, a possible shower Sunday, Monday. 21 and 20, our forecast tops for tomorrow. At 6 after 6, it's 12 degrees in Aberglaslyn, 14 at Bar Beach. It's also 14 right now in Toronto.
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0: And we're back to the wild side of life. G'day, welcome along to the 70s tonight, Status Quo. That was an old country song originally. Hank Thompson did that back in 1952. Status Quo from 1976, knocking that one out of the park. In fact, if you're a bit of a Quo fan, you probably will know the name Alan Lancaster, right? Yep, he played with the band. Well, Alan, the band lived in England. Alan Lancaster lived in Sydney. So when they recorded that song, he wasn't there. He had to come back to his family here in Australia. And Roger Glover from Deep Purple chimed in and he played bass for the guys on that song for Status Quo. I bet you didn't know that. I made that up. No, I didn't. That's true. 13 past six. Plenty of 70s coming along tonight. I've got what was the overall number one song in the US in 1976. The overall, right, for the whole year. The biggest selling song of 1976. It might surprise you where it came from. It surprised me. I'll give you the drum. I got a ballad coming up from a rock band as well. In fact, it was initially a B-side. They didn't think much of it. It ended up becoming their biggest ever hit. We'll play that for you soon. I've got some hot chocolate next. This song sadly addresses themes such as suicide, early death, lost childhood. Errol Brown, who is the vocalist singer for, well, was sadly, Errol's no longer with us. He kind of wrote the song around his mum, who had recently passed away. And the producer said, we want something a bit darker, Errol. So he put his own personal life into this. Hot Chocolate. The song is Emma from 1974. We'll play that on the 70s next.
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traffic, tolls, trains, no thanks. 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

0: sensational 70s tonight here at 2 and URFM, written by Barry, sung by Andy Gibb. In fact, those words, "and everlasting love," appear on Andy Gibb's headstone. This is the Sensational 70s. We've got more coming up after this.
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0: If you're on the waters tonight, the winds will be northwesterlies up to 30 knots. Seas around 1.5 to 2 metres on a southerly swell below 1. Got a high tide next around 9:30. It's going to be a little cloudy. These showers we're getting will ease up this evening. Overnight lows of 13 and 11. Sunny tomorrow, a couple of showers Thursday. Fine again Friday, Saturday. Maybe a shower Sunday, Monday. 21 and 20 our tops tomorrow. 14 right now in Blacksmiths. Likewise at Booragul and at Brandy Hill. At 28 to 7 as we get back into the 70s. This is a ballad by a rock band. It was released as a B-side. It was never meant to be a hit. It ended up becoming their biggest hit ever. This is Beth by Kiss on the 70s. Here at 2 and you are.

0: Good times, great music here at 2NURFM, Elton John's Philadelphia Freedom on the sensational 70s tonight. 16 away from 7, plenty of 70s to come between now and 8, and then we get some hot country. It's called The Muster between 8 and 10 tonight. Up next, a massive song for a Dutch muso, number one right across Europe, Austria, Finland, Flanders, the Netherlands, Switzerland, West Germany, down to New Zealand, South Africa, and the US, number two in Australia. It would become Billboard's overall number one song for 1976, based on time in the charts, record sales, and chart position. It surprised me. It'll surprise you. We'll play it next.
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1: Good evening, I'm Sarah Wiedersheim. Unions argue a pay rise for almost 3 million low-paid workers will ultimately benefit businesses. From July, the minimum wage will increase to about $1,005 a week. Industry groups are concerned the hike will hurt smaller operations already struggling with rising costs. But ACTU Secretary Sally McManus claims the change will increase economic activity.
2: I'd say to business two things. First of all, remember your workers are usually your customers as well. And if they go backwards and if they have to cut back, they're going to cut back on spending. The second thing is, if you're running a business, you know, usually you have the ability throughout the year to adjust your prices.
1: There's a push within Labor ranks for the Albanese government to renegotiate the AUKUS defence pact, arguing the US has changed the goalposts. America will now only supply Australia with second-hand submarines until we're in a position to manufacture our own vessels. High-profile backbencher Ed Husic argues the multi-billion dollar deal is no longer valid. Mr. Husic believes the change provides an opportunity to reconsider whether AUKUS should proceed as it currently stands.
3: There's an issue about reality, and that confronting us about whether or not we will even get the new deal that has been put to us based on what's happening in the US.
1: A jockey from WA has been rushed to hospital on the Gold Coast after coming off her horse. Christy Bennett was riding at the Turf Club's trials when the accident occurred. She remains in a critical condition. The Australian Jockeys Association says its thoughts and prayers are with the 29-year-old. Russia has launched a large-scale deadly attack on parts of Ukraine. At least 13 people have been killed in the overnight assault that involved more than 600 drones and dozens of missiles. There are fears people remain trapped under the rubble of a partially collapsed multi-story apartment building. Australia's billionaire population has hit a record high of 178 as anti-poverty advocates warn the economic gap is widening. New analysis by Oxfam shows the nation's billionaires added more than $25 billion to their collective wealth last year, while one in three households faced food insecurity. Oxfam Australia Chief Executive Jennifer Tierney says that money could lift almost a million Aussies out of poverty.
4: The increase in that $25 billion over the last year could pay for electricity bills for every single Australian household for a year. You know, it could cover our international aid budget five times over, and it could cover the cost of grocery bills for more than 3 million households.
1: In finance, one Australian dollar is buying around 71.8 US cents.
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1: It's quarterfinals time at the French Open. Craig Gabriel is there.
5: It's the first time this tournament the weather has looked a bit dodgy, but as far as the singles is concerned, things should be fine as all matches are on Court Philippe Chatrier, which has a retractable roof. After last night's first women's night match in 3 years, it's back to the men under the lights with João Fonseca playing Jakub Mensik. Earlier, Sasha Zverev takes on Rafa Horda, Mira Andreeva faces Sorana Cîrstea, and Elena Svitolina plays countrywoman Marta Kostyuk. Craig Gabriel, Paris.
1: A blow for Mitchell Moses' chances of selection for the Blues in State of Origin 2. He's been left out of Parramatta's squad to face Canterbury on Monday as he recovers from a hamstring injury. In the AFL, Essendon's Lewis Hayes has re-injured his ACL. That's the very latest news and sport.
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9: It's going to be cloudy but mostly dry this evening with moderate northwesterly winds. Our overnight temperatures falling to 13 on the coast and 11 degrees in the valley. Tomorrow should be sunny, a couple of showers Thursday, fine Friday and Saturday. 21 degrees on the coast tomorrow, 20 degrees forecast for the valley. Have a great night. 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

0: I see traffic, tolls, trains, no thanks.
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0: It's got to be Tuesday night. These are the Sensational 70s. Destiny from Jose Feliciano here on the Kev Calloway Drive Show tonight. Got some hot country. It's the muster. Comes up after 8 o'clock. Tonight, well, a bit of cloud cover. Should be mostly fine. We've got temperatures falling to 13 and 11 overnight. Sunny tomorrow. Maybe a couple of showers Thursday. Fine again Friday and Saturday. 21 tomorrow for the coastline. 20 forecast for the valley.
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0: G'day, the Kev Calloway Drive Show continues tonight. More of the good times, great music here at 2 and URFM coming up in a tick. 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Make sure we know. 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

Just scraping into the 70s. That is Honeycomb. Want ads here on the sensational 70s at 2 in URFM. We've got some hot country. It's called The Muster. Follows the news at 8 o'clock. Weather tonight, cloudy but mostly fine. Lows of 13 and 11. Tomorrow looking okay. Plenty of sunshine. Might get a couple of showers Thursday. Fine again on Friday and Saturday. 21 and 20, our forecast tops for tomorrow. Have a good night. Enjoy The Muster after the news right here at 2 in URFM.

I can still remember when I bought my first guitar. Remember just how good the feeling was. Put it proudly in my car, and my family listened 50 times.

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1: Good evening, I'm Sarah Wiedersheim. The Albanese government claims the opposition is not interested in helping low-paid workers get a wage rise. The Fair Work Commission has decided to increase pay packets by 4.75%. It means from July, about 3 million low-paid workers will earn about $1,005 a week. Treasurer Jim Chalmers has told Parliament it's a welcome move, which he argues is not supported by the Coalition or One Nation.
2: When they look around the world at the social dislocation and political division in other countries, they want to replicate it here, Mr. Speaker. We want to avoid it. Their strategy is to talk down the economy, to talk up division. This side supports workers and first home buyers, and that side does not.
1: A jockey is in a critical condition after coming off her horse on the Gold Coast. Georgia Condek has the details.
3: Former West Australian jockey Christy Bennett was riding at the Turf Club trials when the accident occurred. She was attended to on track by the medical personnel before an ambulance rushed her to Gold Coast University Hospital in a life-threatening condition. The Australian Jockeys Association released an update on social media saying their thoughts and prayers are with Christy. She remains in hospital in a critical condition. Georgia Condek reporting.
1: At least 13 people have been killed in a large-scale Russian attack on parts of Ukraine. Dozens of others have been injured following the overnight strikes that hit a number of residential apartment blocks. Moscow had warned it would launch systematic strikes after accusing Kyiv of a deadly attack on a student dormitory in an occupied part of eastern Ukraine. The federal opposition says criticism of the AUKUS defence pact among Labor MPs is very concerning. Backbencher Ed Husic argues the US has changed the goalposts and that opens an opportunity to re-evaluate the deal. America will now provide Australia with second-hand submarines until we're ready to manufacture the vessels ourselves. Shadow Defence Minister James Patterson argues Mr. Husic's comments undermine the project.
4: Richard Miles needs to show leadership. When he's back in Australia today, he needs to haul Ed Husic into line and demonstrate that the Labor government is 100% behind AUKUS and will deliver it on time and on budget as promised.
1: Australian researchers have found that gestational diabetes is likely the first sign of type 2 diabetes. The University of Queensland study shows the two conditions are almost genetically identical, with pregnancy acting as the physical trigger. And tickets are now available for Neil Danaher's state funeral at the MCG. And a magnitude 4.3 earthquake has been registered in the outback town of Tennant Creek.
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1: It's quarterfinals time at the French Open. Mira Andreeva is taking on Sorana Cîrstea in the women's singles. Later tonight, Alexander Zverev takes on Rafael Jodà of Spain. The Sea Eagles have upgraded Kieran Foran to full-time head coach until the end of 2029 NRL season. The Panthers will be bolstered by the return of their Origin stars this weekend, but are still wary of the West Tigers. Panthers coach Ivan Cleary says they're a dangerous side.
5: They came back really strong on the weekend, so high energy team, they look pretty connected. When they got it going, they're a real handful.
1: In the AFL, disappointment for Essendon's 21-year-old key defender Lewis Hayes. Scans have confirmed he's re-injured his ACL. That's the latest news and sport.
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10: It's going to be cloudy but mostly dry this evening with moderate northwesterly winds. Our overnight temperatures falling to 13 on the coast and 11 degrees in the valley. Tomorrow should be sunny, a couple of showers Thursday, fine Friday and Saturday. 21 degrees on the coast tomorrow, 20 degrees forecast for the valley. Have a great night. We are Newcastle and the Hunters, 2NURFM.
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1: Good evening, I'm Sarah Wiedersheim. Unions and business groups are at odds over a decision to increase the minimum wage. Federal politics reporter Nelson Scott.
2: From July, close to 3 million of Australia's lowest paid employees will receive a pay increase of 4.75%. The ruling from the Fair Work Commission means the minimum wage is now over $26 per hour, or around $1,005 a week. ACTU Secretary Sally McManus says the move will provide relief to workers who have seen their real incomes eroded by inflation.
3: This is a really good outcome for everyone struggling with cost of living.
2: But David Alexander from the Chamber of Commerce and Industry argues it will hurt operations already being squeezed by rising overheads.
4: For some small businesses, this will be too much to bear.
2: Labor has welcomed the decision, claiming the wage hike is sustainable. The opposition maintains the best way to help workers is to address rising living costs. Nelson Scott, Canberra.
1: The federal opposition has continued to seize on Labor tax changes, arguing the government will collect more than it hands out. The budget is expected to be $77 billion better off over the next decade after reining in capital gains and negative gearing concessions. The savings will be partly used to fund an ongoing $250 tax offset. But Liberal leader Angus Taylor used Question Time to claim households would be worse off in the long term.
5: Last week, the Treasury Secretary defended Labor's toxic taxes by saying, quote, revenue needs to be raised from somewhere. Will the Prime Minister confirm that Australians will pay $77 billion more tax than they get back?
1: A West Australian jockey has been placed in an induced coma after falling from a horse on the Gold Coast. It's understood Christy Bennett suffered a brain bleed as a result of the fall, which took place during trials this morning. At least 13 people have been killed and dozens injured in a major Russian attack on parts of Ukraine and its capital, Kyiv. Russia has warned it intends to launch systematic strikes on targets linked to the Ukrainian military. Australia's population has surged past 28 million people, but while the country reaches record growth, the national birth rate has slumped to a historic low of 1.48 births per woman. Futurist Mark McCrindle says reverting to the 55-45 rule would help address the imbalance.
6: It would mean the government, rather than just filling the gap through migration, would have to find ways of making it easier for couples to start families. There's probably more sophisticated policy settings we could get and ensure that we've got families in the future.
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1: Mira Andreeva has dismantled Sarana Kostaya to move into the French Open semi-finals. The Russian eighth seed needed just an hour to reach the last four, winning 6-love, 6-3. Later tonight, Alexander Zverev plays Rafael Jodar of Spain. Still on tennis, and after months of speculation, Serena Williams has officially announced her comeback to professional tennis. The 44-year-old will play doubles at this month's Queen's Club tournament. Huge news for the Manly Sea Eagles. Kieran Foran has been appointed full-time head coach until the end of the 2029 NRL season. In the AFL, scans have confirmed Bombers defender Lewis Hayes has re-injured his ACL, and former England captain Andrew Freddie Flintoff has been announced as the new head coach for the Sydney Thunder in the BBL. That's the latest news and sport.
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11: It's going to be cloudy but mostly dry this evening with moderate northwesterly winds. Our overnight temperatures falling to 13 on the coast and 11 degrees in the valley. Tomorrow should be sunny, a couple of showers Thursday, fine Friday and Saturday. 21 degrees on the coast tomorrow, 20 degrees forecast for the valley. Have a great night. 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

traffic, tolls, trains, no thanks. Fly direct from Newcastle Airport. 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
7: Newcastle MP Tim Crackenthorpe has presented a petition to council calling for the installation of CCTV on Beaumont Street at Hamilton.
8: 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I've held mobile offices, I've knocked on doors, and every time I'm there I hear the same call for CCTV.
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I knew I'd see her around. I'd be at some party, she'd show up and I'd be walking out. Or across some parking lot, hiding behind her sister. I'd look up, she'd be at the red light beside me in that white Maxima with a sticker on the back. I'd ask,

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But now it's like these county lines closing in on me. I see them everywhere together. It's hitting a little too close to home.

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1: Good evening, I'm Sarah Widdersane. Australian military personnel will be deployed to Poland to train Ukrainian forces in coming weeks. Defence Minister Richard Marles has told a summit in Canberra the ADF's Operation Kudu is shifting from the UK to be closer to the Ukrainian border to better meet Kyiv's requirements. The commitment comes as Ukraine faces some of the most intensive Russian strikes since the war erupted. Just in the last 24 hours, a massive missile and drone attack on Ukrainian towns has killed at least 18 people. The opposition says the latest wage increase will likely push some people into a higher tax bracket and won't keep up with living costs. The Fair Work Commission has decided to lift wages by 4.75%. From July, almost 3 million low-paid workers will earn about $1,005 a week. Shadow Employment Minister Jane Hume is not convinced people will actually be better off.
2: A rise in the minimum wage, although welcome for so many, is going to push more and more Australians into a higher tax bracket. And of course, that means that their wage rise gets eaten up not just by inflation, but also by increased taxes as well.
1: A new poll shows Labor's primary support has sunk to an all-time low amid the fallout over its budget. The Sky News YouGov poll has core support for Labor at 26%. This is down 9% since the election. The poll also replicates the finding of the Redbridge poll released earlier this week that One Nation is now the most popular political party in Australia. 35% of working class people say they intend to vote for Pauline Hanson's party. A public health expert says Australia's decision to not impose travel restrictions on Ebola-affected countries is in line with WHO advice. Italy and Brazil are investigating suspected cases of the rare strain, which is spreading in Democratic Republic of Congo and Uganda. The federal government says it won't escalate containment strategies at this stage. Dr. Margaret Harris says the global risk still remains low.
3: But they are asking all countries to be vigilant, to know what an Ebola case might look like, and to be vigilant at all airports.
1: A takedown notice has been issued to online platforms over the sale of toys and games with high-powered magnets. The small, potentially deadly objects are included in magnet chess and magnetic battle chess games. And much-loved jockey Christy Bennett is fighting for life in a Queensland hospital after a horrific fall at the Gold Coast trials this morning. In finance, one Australian dollar is buying around 71 US cents.
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1: Russian star Mira Andreeva has raced to an emphatic straight sets win over Romania's Sorana Cîrstea to move into the French Open semi-finals. In the men's, Alexander Zverev will continue his long-awaited pursuit of a maiden Grand Slam when he comes up against Spanish sensation Rafael Jodar. Still on tennis, Serena Williams has officially announced her comeback to professional tennis. The 44-year-old will play doubles at this month's Queen's Club tournament. Rampaging Rabbitohs forward David Fifita has been named to make his return from a hamstring injury in Thursday night's NRL clash with the Sea Eagles, and former England captain Andrew Flintoff has been named as the new coach of the Sydney Thunder. That's the latest news and sport.
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7: It's going to be cloudy but mostly dry this evening with moderate northwesterly winds. Our overnight temperatures falling to 13 on the coast and 11 degrees in the valley. Tomorrow should be sunny, a couple of showers Thursday, fine Friday and Saturday. 21 degrees on the coast tomorrow, 20 degrees forecast for the valley. Have a great night. We are Newcastle and the Hunters, 2NURFM.

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1: Good evening, I'm Sarah Wiedersheim. The Defence Minister has announced Australian military personnel deployed to train Ukrainian forces will be moved to Poland in coming weeks. The ADF's Operation Kudu has been operating from the UK. From the middle of the year, Australian Army trainers will partner with a multinational Norwegian-led operation, bringing them closer to the Ukrainian border. Richard Marles says Australia needs to ensure its support of Ukraine remains practical and aligned to the country's most urgent needs. A key industry group claims the minimum wage has been raised to an unaffordable level for most businesses. From next month, Australia's lowest paid workers will pocket an extra $60 a week. Unions argue the increase will result in employees spending more, boosting the economy. But David Alexander from the Chamber of Commerce and Industry claims the increase will put more pressure on inflation.
2: For some small businesses, this will be too much to bear. So they're being asked to wear an increase in their wage costs of 4.75%. So for some businesses, they will pass that on and it'll end up in inflation.
1: A jockey is in a critical condition after coming off her horse on the Gold Coast. Georgia Condek has the details.
3: Former West Australian jockey Christy Bennett was riding at the Turf Club trials when the accident occurred. She was attended to on track by the medical personnel before an ambulance rushed her to Gold Coast University Hospital in a life-threatening condition. The Australian Jockeys Association released an update on social media saying their thoughts and prayers are with Christy. She remains in hospital in a critical condition. Georgia Condek reporting.
1: Advocates are warning of a widening gap between Australia's wealthiest residents and ordinary households. The country has more billionaires than ever before, with the 20 richest Australians holding more wealth than the bottom 3 million households collectively. Oxfam Australia Chief Executive Jennifer Turney says extreme wealth is skyrocketing while the average Aussie struggles with cost of living.
4: The Australian billionaires' wealth actually grew by $50,000 per minute over the last year. So we now have 178 billionaires, up 17 from last year, and that number is accelerating.
1: A University of Queensland study suggests diabetes developed during pregnancy is actually an early warning sign of type 2 diabetes later in life. Researchers found both conditions share near identical genetic traits, which are triggered by the physical stress of pregnancy. In finance, one Australian dollar is buying around 71 US cents.
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1: At the French Open, Marta Kostyuk's incredible run has continued. She's beaten Elena Svetolina to move into the semi-finals of a Grand Slam for the first time in her career. Earlier, Maria Andreeva dismantled her opponent in just under an hour to advance to the Final Four. Later this hour, Alexander Zverev plays Spanish player Rafael Jodra. A blow for Mitchell Moses' chances of selection for the Blues in State of Origin 2. He's been left out of Parramatta's squad to face Canterbury on Monday as he recovers from a hamstring injury. In the AFL, scans have confirmed Essendon's Lewis Hayes has re-injured his ACL, and former England all-rounder Andrew Freddie Flintoff has been named Sydney Thunder men's head coach in Australia's Big Bash leave. That's the very latest news and sport.
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8: It's going to be cloudy but mostly dry this evening with moderate northwesterly winds. Our overnight temperatures falling to 13 on the coast and 11 degrees in the valley. Tomorrow should be sunny, a couple of showers Thursday, fine Friday and Saturday. 21 degrees on the coast tomorrow, 20 degrees forecast for the valley. Have a great night. 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
1: So what you gonna do? Do you wanna get out? What you gonna do? Do you wanna get out? So what you gonna do?

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1: Hello, I'm Gabrielle Hodson. Australian defence personnel will train Ukrainian soldiers in Poland. Sarah Wiedersen reports.
2: The ADF's Operation Kudu has been training Ukrainian soldiers as part of a multinational mission in the UK. Defence Minister Richard Miles has now announced in the coming weeks the army trainers will move to Poland, where they will partner with a Norwegian-led operation. The shift moves the personnel closer to the Ukrainian border to better meet Kyiv's requirements. The commitment comes as Ukraine faces some of the most intensive Russian strikes since Russia's invasion began. Just in the last 24 hours, a massive missile and drone attack on Ukrainian towns has killed at least 18 people. Sarah Wiedersen reporting.
1: The opposition is urging the PM to restore discipline in Labor ranks amid further division over the AUKUS pact. New South Wales MP Ed Husic believes Australia needs to pull out of the defence deal with the US and UK. He argues the goalposts have changed. Now the US will only supply Australia with second-hand submarines until we're ready to build new ones. Shadow Defence Minister James Patterson says AUKUS shouldn't be undermined.
3: The Albanese government promised to speak with one voice when it came to foreign policy and defence policy. But we now have a full-on Labor revolt when it comes to Australia's signature defence policy, AUKUS.
1: Almost 3 million workers will get pay rises of 4.75% from next month after a Fair Work Commission ruling on the minimum wage. It sends the minimum annual wage past $50,000 for the first time. Scott Phillips from The Motley Fool says economists are fearing it could push interest rates even higher.
4: It will put pressure on wages. It will put pressure on inflation. It must. The question is how much and what it does mean for the Reserve. Look, the market reckons they'll keep rates on hold. I don't do predictions, you know that. But I suspect hold is the most likely outcome. But most people are expecting more rate rises later this year.
1: Police in Melbourne's north have arrested a 49-year-old driver after his car hit a pedestrian in West Meadows just before six. The 61-year-old woman is in a critical condition. A second pedestrian was assessed but was not physically hurt. And the search is on for a Tasmanian devil that's vanished from her quarantine area at the Paradise Country Park on the Gold Coast. Mary only arrived at her park 2 weeks ago. The park's been closed while staff look for clues. They've notified Biosecurity Queensland and are using thermal imaging cameras. Finance and the Aussie dollar is buying 71.7 US cents.
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1: Day 10 of the French Open and we're up to the quarterfinals. First up in the women's, Marta Kostyuk has beaten fellow Ukrainian Alina Svitolina 6-3, 2-6, 6-2, shedding tears as she won her way into her first ever Grand Slam semi.
5: I want to start with this historical match that we played today with Alina. We had a very difficult night again in Ukraine, especially in Kyiv. So many people dead, and I want to give this match to Ukrainian people and to their resilience. Thank you.
1: In the men's, Spain's Rafa Holler is on court against German number 2 seed Alexander Zverev. Greater Western Sydney is trying to secure the services of Tom Green long term, offering the top midfielder a 7-year deal. It comes as the 25-year-old is actively chased to join the AFL's 19th team, the Tasmania Devils, after his current contract expires at the end of next year. That's the latest news in sport.
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9: Good morning. Looking like a mostly sunny day today for Newcastle and the Hunter Valley. However, a couple of showers are expected tomorrow. Fine again on Friday, similar Saturday with a possible shower for Sunday. 21 degrees today for Newcastle, the Lake and the Bay. 20 for Maitland, Cessnock and the Valley. Have a wonderful Wednesday. 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
1: Hello, I'm Gabrielle Hodson. The Defence Minister has announced Australian personnel will train Ukrainian soldiers in Poland. Within the next month or so, the ADF will partner with a Norwegian-led multinational operation to deliver training closer to Ukraine's borders and better meet the war-torn nation's operational requirements. Since the start of Russia's full-scale invasion, Australia has provided more than $1.7 billion of support for Ukraine. Data centres are behind a massive jump in national business investment. Scott Phillips from The Motley Fool says artificial intelligence is behind the remarkable rise.
2: For the March quarter, we saw business investment up 6.5%. That is remarkable, particularly given the state of the economy. And most of it is coming from data centres whose capital investment doubled in that period. These are remarkably big numbers. So, yes, biggest increase since the mining boom. On one hand, adding to demand at an uncomfortable time for the Reserve Bank. On the other, though, if the world economy is going to slow, particularly what continues to happen in Iran, it may underpin some demand. The mining boom saved us in the early 2010s. Maybe this time around, AI will come to the rescue.
1: Pay rises of 4.75% are on the way from July 1st for almost 3 million Aussie workers. A Fair Work Commission ruling on the minimum wage means it'll pass $50,000 a year for the first time. But economists fear it could push interest rates even higher. Two men have been charged over more than $200,000 worth of card skimming. As Carolee Katsambanis reports, they're part of a Romanian organised crime syndicate.
3: A 43-year-old was arrested at Sydney Airport and extradited back to Victoria. His alleged 38-year-old accomplice arrested at a home in Melbourne's western suburbs. They've fronted court and been remanded in custody until August. The men are allegedly responsible for installing a number of skimming devices in ATMs across the state. The ongoing investigation began in March. 50 skimming devices, machine parts, cash and high-end designer goods seized, now alleged to be proceeds of crime. Carolee Katsambanis, Melbourne.
1: A female jockey, originally from WA, is in an induced coma after falling from her horse at a Gold Coast turf club. Christy Bennett was taken to hospital in a critical condition, with reports the 29-year-old is having surgery to ease a bleed on the brain. Finance and the Aussie dollar is buying 71.8 US cents. The Dow Jones is up 64 points and the Nasdaq's up 21.
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1: Emotional scenes at Roland Garros, where Marta Kostyuk has become the first Ukrainian player in the modern era to make the semi-finals of the French Open. She did it by beating fellow Ukrainian Elena Svitolina 6-3, 2-6, 6-2. She sobbed as she spoke of the 18 Ukrainians killed in a Russian bombardment over the last 24 hours.
4: And of course, I want to point out Elena and her incredible impact on Ukrainian tennis, on Ukrainians and on me and everyone who is watching. She's an unbelievable fighter and I'm so happy to be through the semifinals. But I want to thank her again for this incredible match.
1: In the men's, Spain's Rafa Hola is facing German number 2 seed Alexander Zverev, who's won the first two sets 7-6, 6-1. And Pakistan has won the toss and chosen to bowl first in their one-day international against Australia. A short time ago, the Aussies were on 8 for 215. And Big Bash teams, the Melbourne Renegades and Melbourne Stars, are set to merge. That's the latest news in sport.
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12: Good morning. Looking like a mostly sunny day today for Newcastle and the Hunter Valley. However, a couple of showers are expected tomorrow. Fine again on Friday, similar Saturday with a possible shower for Sunday. 21 degrees today for Newcastle, the Lake and the Bay. 20 for Maitland, Cessnock and the Valley. Have a wonderful Wednesday. 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

0: 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No appointment is needed, although clients are encouraged to contact the University of Newcastle's Legal Centre before attending.
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1: Good morning, I'm Gabrielle Hodson. Australia is ramping up efforts to help Ukraine, with ADF personnel being sent to train Ukrainian soldiers in Poland. The Defence Minister, Richard Marles, says Australia's continuing to adapt its contributions to make sure support remains practical, relevant and aligned with the most urgent needs. Almost 3 million workers will get pay rises of almost 5% from next month after a Fair Work Commission boosting the minimum wage. Wes Lambert from the Restaurant and Cafe Association says small business is already under pressure.
2: Up to 60% of workers in restaurants and cafes are on the award rate. We are the businesses that have the lowest profit margin. We only have 2.6% in cafes, 2.8% in restaurants. We cannot afford to absorb such a high wage increase.
1: A new report from the Climate Council says a surge in data centre construction driven by artificial intelligence risks pushing up power bills and increasing pollution. The document shows Australia is already a global investment hotspot, second only to the US, with 162 data centres in operation and more than 90 in the pipeline. The Climate Council says the projected growth in data centre energy demand by 2030 will mean they're using more power than all homes in the entire state of Victoria. A Melbourne firefighter has described his heartache knowing they were half an hour away from a Werribee house blaze that claimed the life of a three-year-old boy. Firefighter Josh Mitchell says they were covering for other crews who had a mechanical issue with their truck.
3: I don't know if us getting there 5, 6, 7 minutes quicker could have made a difference, but you do ask yourselves those questions, and the community deserves a response in the adequate amount of time to give them the best chance. On top of the need for resourcing in general, we have trucks that are not fit for purpose. They're out of date, they're breaking down.
1: New details about an aircraft emergency in the Kimberleys earlier this year. Bianca Carboni reports.
4: The aircraft was carrying two pilots and five passengers when it crashed shortly after taking off from Broome Airport. One passenger was seriously injured. A preliminary investigation by Australia's Transport Safety Watchdog has revealed the plane had a broken engine fuel controller, requiring the pilots to use the engines in manual mode. One pilot unsure whether they pressed the engine stop or start button after takeoff. The placement of the controls is being reviewed as the investigation continues. Bianca Carboni, Perth.
1: Finance and the Aussie dollar is buying 71.8 US cents. The Dow Jones is up 111 points and the Nasdaq's up 56.
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1: Marta Kostyuk has defeated Elena Svitolina 6-3, 2-6, 6-2 to reach the semis of the French Open for the first time, where she'll face Russian Mira Andreeva. The 23-year-old spoke about the war in Ukraine, where at least 21 people have been killed in a bombardment in the last 24 hours. Kostyuk believes more Russian-born players could protest, like Aussie Daria Kasatkina.
5: We have the greatest example of Daria Kasatkina. When she spoke about it publicly, like people were coming to her parents' apartment and scaring them and stuff like this. But, you know, it didn't stop her from changing nationality. You know, there is nothing that's stopping you if this is something you don't believe in.
1: In the men's quarterfinals, German number two seed Alexander Zverev has beaten Spain's Rafa Hola 7-6, 6-1, 6-3. And the Aussies have managed to score 9 for 231 in their ODI against Pakistan in Lahore. Short time ago, the hosts were 2 for 28. That's the latest news in sport.
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10: Good morning. Looking like a mostly sunny day today for Newcastle and the Hunter Valley. However, a couple of showers are expected tomorrow. Fine again on Friday, similar Saturday with a possible shower for Sunday. 21 degrees today for Newcastle, the Lake and the Bay. 20 for Maitland, Cessnock and the Valley. Have a wonderful Wednesday. 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
1: Good morning, I'm Gabrielle Hodson. Australian defence personnel will train Ukrainian soldiers in Poland. Sarah Wiedersen reports.
2: The ADF's Operation Kudu has been training Ukrainian soldiers as part of a multinational mission in the UK. Defence Minister Richard Miles has now announced in the coming weeks the army trainers will move to Poland, where they will partner with a Norwegian-led operation. The shift moves the personnel closer to the Ukrainian border to better meet Kyiv's requirements. The commitment comes as Ukraine faces some of the most intensive Russian strikes since Russia's invasion began. Just in the last 24 hours, a massive missile and drone attack on Ukrainian towns has killed at least 18 people. Sarah Wiedersehn reporting.
1: Almost 3 million workers will get pay rises of 4.75% from next month after a Fair Work Commission ruling on the minimum wage. It sends the minimum annual wage past $50,000 for the first time. Scott Phillips from The Motley Fool says economists are fearing it could push interest rates even higher.
3: It will put pressure on wages. It will put pressure on inflation. It must. The question is how much and what it does mean for the Reserve. Look, the market reckons they'll keep rates on hold. Don't do predictions, you know that. But I suspect hold is the most likely outcome. But most people are expecting more rate rises later this year.
1: Police in Melbourne's north have arrested a 49-year-old driver after his car hit a pedestrian in West Meadows just before six. A 61-year-old woman is in a critical condition. A second pedestrian was assessed but not physically hurt. A third youth has now been charged over a brawl at an under-17 soccer game at Reevesby in Sydney's southwest. The injured included an 18-year-old with bite marks to his back. Police have charged a man with a fray. He'll front Bankstown local court in the morning. And the hunt's on for a Tasmanian devil missing from her quarantine at the Paradise Country Park on the Gold Coast. Mary only arrived 2 weeks ago. The park's been closed while staff look for the marsupial with thermal imaging cameras. Finance and the Aussie dollar's buying 71.7 US cents. The Dow Jones is up 115 points and the Nasdaq's up 22.
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1: Marta Kostyuk's web making it through to her first semi at a Grand Slam. The Ukrainian now faces Russian Mira Andreeva at the French Open. Craig Gabriel's in Paris.
4: Mira Andreeva was the first player into the semis and she did it convincingly against Sorana Kostea, who retires this year, 6-love, 6-3. And then Ukrainian Marta Kostyuk defeated compatriot Elena Svitolina, 6-3, 2-6, 6-2. And for Kostyuk, it's her first time in the semis of a major and she remains undefeated on red clay this year. Kostyuk was very pointed about playing Andreeva, a Russian, in the semis. And Sasha Zverev kept his dreams alive over a first major title, defeating 19-year-old Rafa Horda 7-6, 6-1, 6-3. Craig Gabriel, Paris.
1: Fremantle forward Josh Tracy will find out in the morning if he's won a challenge over a staging fine. With around 9 minutes left in Saturday's win over Brisbane, Tracy was outmarked in a contest by Lions skipper Harris Andrews. Tracy dove forward after some contact from Andrews and ended up in his stomach, but the umpire awarded the mark and play continued. The Aussies have scored 9 for 231 in their one-day international in Lahore.
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7: Good morning. Looking like a mostly sunny day today for Newcastle and the Hunter Valley. However, a couple of showers are expected tomorrow. Fine again on Friday, similar Saturday, with a possible shower for Sunday. 21 degrees today for Newcastle, the Lake and the Bay. 20 for Maitland, Cessnock and the Valley. Have a wonderful Wednesday. Todd Sargent is back from 6 with The Breakfast Show right here at 2 on URFM.

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1: Good morning, I'm Gabrielle Hodson. The Defence Minister has announced Australian personnel will train Ukrainian soldiers in Poland. Within the next month or so, the ADF will partner with a Norwegian-led multinational operation to deliver training closer to Ukraine's borders and better meet the war-torn nation's operational requirements. Since the start of Russia's full-scale invasion, Australia has provided more than $1.7 billion in support for Ukraine. Data centres are behind a massive jump in national business investment. Scott Phillips from The Motley Fool says artificial intelligence is behind the remarkable rise.
2: For the March quarter, we saw business investment up 6.5%. That is remarkable, particularly given the state of the economy. And most of it is coming from data centres, whose capital investment doubled in that period. These are remarkably big numbers. So, yes, biggest increase since the mining boom. On one hand, adding to demand at an uncomfortable time for the Reserve Bank. On the other, though, if the world economy is going to slow, particularly what continues to happen in Iran, it may underpin some demand. The mining boom saved us in the early 2010s. Maybe this time around, AI will come to the rescue.
1: Pay rises of 4.75% are on the way from July the 1st for almost 3 million Aussie workers. A Fair Work Commission ruling on the minimum wage means it'll pass $50,000 a year for the first time. Two men have been charged over more than $200,000 worth of card skimming. As Carolee Katsimbanis reports, they're part of a Romanian organised crime syndicate.
3: A 43-year-old was arrested at Sydney Airport and extradited back to Victoria. His alleged 38-year-old accomplice arrested at a home in Melbourne's western suburbs. They've fronted court and been remanded in custody until August. The men are allegedly responsible for installing a number of skimming devices in ATMs across the state. The ongoing investigation began in March. 50 skimming devices, machine parts, cash and high-end designer goods seized, now alleged to be proceeds of crime. Carolee Katsimbanis, Melbourne.
1: The owner of iconic Tasmanian beer brand Bogues is closing its 145-year-old Launceston brewery, putting the equivalent of 45 full-timers out of work. Lion Australia says the brewery will close in November, with the Examiner reporting it'll move to Sydney. And a private island in Queensland's Fraser Coast is up for sale. Toogoom Island has hit the market for the first time in 17 years with its own airstrip. Back in 2013, it sold for $3 million. Finance and the Aussie dollar's buying 71.7 US cents. The Dow Jones is up 148 points and the Nasdaq's down 3 points.
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1: Tears at Roland Garros, where Marta Kostyuk has made her first Grand Slam semi at the French Open. The 23-year-old beat fellow Ukrainian Elena Svitolina 6-3, 2-6, 6-2. The death toll from the latest bombardment in Ukraine has reached 21, and Kostyuk says it's hard to separate politics and tennis.
4: Of course, when I woke up

0: Today I saw it was all over the news. I texted my family if they were okay. And this is it. This is pretty much all I can do. And the biggest thing I can do is sit here and talk about it so more people can find out about it.
1: She faces Russian Mira Andreeva tomorrow. In the men's quarterfinals, Alexander Zverev has beaten Rafa Hola. This hour, Czech Jakub Menšek faces Brazilian Jul Fonseca. And the Aussies have scored 9 for 231 in their one-day international against Pakistan in Lahore. That's the latest news in sport.
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8: Good morning. Looking like a mostly sunny day today for Newcastle and the Hunter Valley. However, a couple of showers are expected tomorrow. Fine again on Friday, similar Saturday with a possible shower for Sunday. 21 degrees today for Newcastle, the Lake and the Bay. 20 for Maitland, Cessnock and the Valley. Have a wonderful Wednesday. 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
1: Good morning, I'm Gabrielle Hodson. Australia is ramping up efforts to help Ukraine, with ADF personnel being sent to train Ukrainian soldiers in Poland. The Defence Minister says it's part of a Norwegian-led multinational operation to deliver training closer to Ukraine's borders. Richard Marles says Australia is continuing to adapt its contributions to make sure support remains practical, relevant and aligned with the most urgent needs. Almost 3 million workers will get pay rises of around 4.75% from next month after a Fair Work Commission boosting the minimum wage. Economists fear it could push interest rates even higher. Wes Lambert from the Restaurant and Cafe Association says small business is already under pressure.
2: Up to 60% of workers in restaurants and cafes are on the award rate. We are the businesses that have the lowest profit margin. We only have 2.6% in cafes, 2.8% in restaurants. We cannot afford to absorb such a high wage increase.
1: A new report from the Climate Council says a surge in Australian data centre construction driven by artificial intelligence risks pushing up power bills and increasing pollution. The document shows Australia is already a global investment hotspot, second only to the US. The Climate Council says the projected growth in data centre energy demand by 2030 will mean they're using more power than all homes in the entire state of Victoria. A third youth has now been charged over a brawl at an under-17 soccer game at Revesby in Sydney's southwest. The injured included an 18-year-old with bite marks to his back. Police have charged a man with a fray. He'll front Bankstown local court this morning. Detectives in Melbourne want to hear from anyone with info about a South Bank burglary where they believe a rideshare driver may have found himself as an unsuspecting getaway driver. Police have released CCTV from the South Bank crime scene. And the equivalent of 45 full-time workers will lose their jobs come November as Lion Australia closes down the Bogues Brewery in Launceston after 145 years. Brewing will reportedly move to Sydney and possibly Queensland. Finance, and the Aussie dollar is buying 71.7 US cents. The Dow Jones is up 237 points and the Nasdaq's down 34.
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1: Marta Kostyuk has defeated Elena Svitolina 6-3, 2-6, 6-2 to reach the semis of the French Open for the first time, where she'll face Russian Mira Andreeva. The 23-year-old spoke about the war in Ukraine, where at least 21 people have been killed in the last day. Kostyuk believes more Russian-born players could protest, like Aussie Daria Kasatkina.
3: We have a greatest example of Daria Kasatkina. When she spoke about it publicly, like people were coming to her parents, apartment and scaring them and stuff like this. But, you know, it didn't stop her from changing nationality. You know, there is nothing that's stopping you if this is something you don't believe in.
1: In the men's quarterfinals, Czech Jakub Menšík is currently on court against Brazilian Joel Fonseca, while Alexander Zverev has beaten Rafa Hola. The Aussies have scored 9 for 231 in their one-day international in Lahore, beating Pakistan by 41 runs. And Greater Western Sydney is trying to secure the services of Tom Green long-term, offering the AFL midfielder a seven-year deal. It comes as the 25-year-old is actively chased by the...
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5: Good morning. Well, a windy start to your Wednesday, a strong wind warning today for Hunter Coastal Waters, and a couple of breezy days ahead. The forecast today, mostly sunny and winds generally nor'westerly. The next couple of days, partly cloudy, medium chance of showers, most likely late morning and afternoon, and lingering into Friday, possibly across the weekend as well. 21s for Newcastle, the Lake and Bay, Maitland and the Valley, 20s and 21s. Currently 15 degrees at Nobby's, 13 at Singleton. Feeling a little colder than that. It's a Wednesday breakfast on 2 and URFM 103.7.

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You know that feeling. Tyres worn, grip gone and timers poor. 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Mobile Tummy Tyres come to you. No downtime, no hassles, better grip, so

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1: Good morning, I'm Josh Bryant. A car has slammed into the iconic Archibald Fountain in Sydney's Hyde Park. Police say the hire car had been driven into the park before mounting the fountain. The vehicle has been towed away and it's believed the crash has only caused minimal damage. A 21-year-old French national has been taken to hospital for mandatory testing. The opposition says criticism of AUKUS defence pact among Labor MPs is a concern. Backbencher Ed Husic argues the US has changed the goalposts and that opens an opportunity to re-evaluate the deal. America will now provide Australia with second-hand submarines until we're ready to manufacture the vessel ourselves. Shadow Defence Minister James Patterson argues Mr. Husic's comments undermine the project.
2: Richard Miles needs to show leadership. When he's back in Australia today, he needs to haul Ed Husic into line and demonstrate that the Labor government is 100% behind AUKUS and will deliver it on time and on budget as promised.
1: A new report claims Western militaries, including Australia, aren't picking up on key defence lessons that are on display in the conflicts in Ukraine and the Middle East. The Lowy Institute argues democracies have been slow to procure new capabilities and to adapt to battlefield innovations such as drones. The findings warn the West is now lagging behind autocracies such as Iran and Russia. A third person has now been charged over a brawl at a soccer game in Sydney's southwest. Police say players and spectators were involved in the violence at an under-17s match at Revesby. One victim was treated in hospital for injuries, including a bite to his back. An 18-year-old is due to face court, while a 16-year-old has been dealt with under the Young Offenders Act. A study has found diabetes developed during pregnancy is likely an early manifestation of the condition triggered by stress. The University of Queensland research suggests gestational and type 2 diabetes could be the same condition. Study lead Carolyn Brito-Nunez says they're almost identical.
3: So we found that gestational diabetes largely shares the same genetics as type 2 diabetes. And we found very limited evidence that they are actually distinct conditions.
1: Also making news, the Human Rights Commission says it holds serious concerns about Labor's new laws for the governing of the NDIS, warning that they risk compromising the rights of disabled people. And transport officials in New South Wales are understood to be working on a potential trial of the driverless Waymo robo-taxis in Sydney. In finance, the Dow Jones up 219 points, the Nasdaq up 2, one Aussie dollar buying 71.7 US cents.
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4: Good morning. The Parramatta Eels have chosen not to play Mitchell Moses in Monday's clash with the Bulldogs, casting doubt on his availability for Origin 2. The club insists it's just giving him extra time to recover from his hamstring injury and says there has not been a setback. Australia has defeated Pakistan by 41 runs in their second one-dayer in Lahore, squaring the three-match series at one all. Josh Inglis and Cameron Green posted half centuries. Nathan Ellis took four wickets. Back home, Melbourne's two Big Bash franchises will reportedly be merged before one of the licences is sold to private investors. In tennis, Alexander Zverev has cruised into the semi-finals of the French Open. Jakub Mensik has taken the first set against João Fonseca. And FIFA is introducing semi-automated offside technology for the upcoming World Cup. That's sport. I'm Mike Pearsall.
1: That's the latest news and sport.
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1: weather. Good morning. Well, a windy start to your Wednesday. A strong wind warning today for Hunter coastal waters and a couple of breezy days ahead. The forecast today, mostly sunny and winds generally nor'westerly. The next couple of days, partly cloudy, medium chance of showers, most likely late morning and afternoon, and lingering into Friday, possibly across the weekend as well. 21s for Newcastle, the Lake and Bay, Maitland and the Valley, 20s and 21s. Currently 15 degrees at Nobby's, 13 at Singleton. Feeling a little colder than that. It's a Wednesday breakfast on 2NURFM 103.7.

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1: It's 6 o'clock. Good morning. I'm Josh Bryant. Further charges have been laid over a wild brawl at a soccer match in Sydney Southwest. Dusty Fitzpatrick reports.
2: Police say a number of players and spectators became involved in the fight at the under-17s game at Revesby. An 18-year-old man was treated at the scene for a bite mark to his back before being taken to hospital. Police have already charged two people, including a 16-year-old boy, over the incident. An 18-year-old man's now been taken into custody and charged with assault. He's due to face court today. Dusty Fitzpatrick, Sydney.
1: An investigation is underway after a car slammed into the Archibald Fountain in Sydney's Hyde Park. Police say the crash only caused minor damage to the iconic water feature. A 21-year-old French national's been taken to hospital for mandatory testing. Prime Minister Anthony Albanese will meet with his Solomon Islands counterpart Matthew Wale in Canberra today. The two leaders are expected to sign a $190 million deal, which would see a new police academy built in the country. Labor's hoping the meeting will see the Solomon Islands leader, who has historically been critical of China, shift his country's allegiances to Australia. A prominent think tank claims Australia's military is underprepared in essential areas of modern warfare. Analysis by the Lowy Institute shows the ADF has fallen behind in its drone, ground operation and long-range strike capabilities. Retired Major General Mick Ryan claims Australia's geographic isolation has bred a false sense of security.
3: Most Australians don't perceive a threat to Australia. I mean, we're not proximate to China or Russia or North Korea, so they don't see every day the kind of threats and aggression that these countries are engaged in.
1: A new report shows close to 2 in 5 emergency doctors are planning to leave the profession within the next 10 years. The College of Emergency Medicine surveys found unsustainable working conditions are forcing practitioners to reconsider their roles. A super complaint is being lodged with the Consumer Watchdog about unsafe products being sold by retailers including Amazon and Temu. Consumer Advocate Choice claims 6% of people who've purchased items online in the last 2 years have suffered injury or property damage. Choice's Bea Sherwood says the ACCC needs to act.
4: I think a lot of people think that it is illegal to sell unsafe products online, but it's not, but it absolutely should be. And so we want the government to introduce new laws that make it safer for consumers to shop online.
1: In finance, the Dow Jones trading up 274 points, the Nasdaq up 5. One Australian dollar is buying 71.8 US cents.
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5: The Manly Sea Eagles have received clearance from the NRL to play Tolu Kola in tomorrow night's game against the Rabbitohs. He'll feature just 8 days after he failed his HIA in Origin 1. Three players have booked their spots in the semi-finals at the French Open. Craig Gabriel reports.
6: Rain has been interrupting the schedule of play for the first time at this year's tournament, but already through to the semis, Amira Andreeva, Marta Kostyuk and Alexander Zverev. Andreeva beats Sarana Kostea 6-love 6-3 and it equals Andreeva's best effort at Roland Garros. Kostyuk defeated compatriot Elena Svitolina in 3 sets, and Zverev accounted for the Spanish team, Rafa Jorda, 7-6, 6-1, 6-3, and for Zverev, it's his 5th semi-final at the French in the last 6 years. Craig Gabriel, Paris.
5: And Cricket Victoria will merge the Stars and Renegades before selling one of the Big Bash licences to investors. That's Sport. I'm Mike Pearsall.
1: That's the latest news and sport.
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10: Hey, good morning, Brekkies. Is it just me, or did it get really chilly yesterday afternoon? Maybe it's Todd's old bones, but I can tell you, around 1, 2 o'clock, I'm thinking, oh, and the wind certainly did pick up, had a fair amount of chill in it as well. Very breezy at this stage, winds coming through from the northwest, at this point gusting up to around 36, 37 k's an hour. We are in for a mostly sunny Wednesday. The nor'westerlies are going to continue today and strong along the coast as well. If you're dead keen to head to the beach this morning, an early morning peak at beach conditions, the nor'west is keeping things pretty flat. The boot campers down on Newcastle Beach and they're doing their thing. Newcastle Ocean Bath getting a clean overnight, Merriweather open. But yeah, dip your toe. Plenty of wind chill around today. Mind you, still going to be 21, Newcastle, the Lake and Bay. Maitland and Cessnock 21 also. And Singleton coming in at around 20 degrees. It is 15 at Broadmeadow. Wind chill make it feel around 8. And 13 degrees at East Maitland, so you can take a couple of degrees off that. But a beautiful, beautiful Wednesday winter sunrise on the way. Roadwise, zero problems. Good start to your Wednesday. Accident and breakdown free, whether you're on the majors or city and suburban roads, trains and planes, they're good as well. So whatever your mode of transport today, should be fairly hassle-free at this stage. Having a look at fuel, if the tank is a little low, I did the top-up yesterday. 95, thanks to Fuel Check. Tyro is the best price in the region. 179.9, 187.4, Mayfield and Glendale. And if you just want to dig a little bit deeper, for some unknown reason, 192.9, Thornton and Charlestown. All right. Made it to the middle of the working week. Hunter headlines on the way with Ian in the next few moments. Welcome to your Wednesday. 7 after 6, 2 on your RFM. Good morning.

0: good times and great music. 2NURFM 103.7, Aretha Franklin, Freeway of Love. Having a look through the webcam, Merriweather Dixon Park Beach this morning. There's a lot of activity. Walkers, starers, people on the beach, the boot campers. I won't say the surf is as flat as a tack this morning, Brekkies, but it's 1 point off being flat as a tack. Of course, the offshore winds are taking care of that. Of course, the long weekend on the way. Unfortunately, the Weather Bureau, well, they're saying Saturday's looking good at this stage. Okay, sunny icons for Saturday, Sunday, Monday, and most of next week, they're saying we are in for rain. So we'll touch on that a little bit further, catching up with Gavin Morris Friday morning at around a quarter to nine. You know, normally they're reporting the news, but Ian Crouch yesterday, NBN News / Channel 9 News was in the news with some big announcements, and a lot of people in the know aren't surprised. Good morning.
1: Yes, good morning. Yes, Hunter MPs have, of course, joined the chorus of concern after cuts were announced to NBN's television news programming following the sale of the network to Win TV. So basically it means weekend news bulletins will be scrapped from the 27th of June to be replaced with Nine's Sydney Bulletin. Also, the weekday format is going to be reduced to a half-hour pre-recorded bulletin at 5:30 p.m., which will then be followed by an hour of Sydney's news. The big issue here for locally, of course, is for staff and what impact will have for them. Hopefully, there'll be no impact at all, but we'll have to wait and see. The local MPs and Business Hunter as well are saying, hey, Win, don't just leave that as it was, please, and look after the jobs as well. We'll see what happens there, but yeah. I can't imagine, knowing how Win operate,
0: yes,
1: they won't change their formatics.
0: How do you feel about, look, okay, if it's got to be half an hour, it's got to be half an hour. There are plenty of people coming out on social media yesterday saying, look, 1 hour of news in this day and age, ain't got no time for that, whether that's the case or not. How do you feel about the 5:30 time slot? I just think, you know, people, we're used to 6 o'clock, or in the case of the ABC, used to 7 o'clock.
1: That's
0: but 5:30 is like, eh.
1: Well, just remember, a lot of people are still heading home from work. And so, you know, it's like,
0: it just seems a weird time.
1: It does. And, you know, we've been saying, you know, can we have a 1 hour bulletin? Is that what we want now, or is it we want something less? In fact, now we're getting 1.5 hours of news, including a half hour local bulletin. So do we want to go that long?
0: Well, the challenge is also, and with all due respect, we're local. You report the local news. I talk about local things. But is there enough local stories 5 days a week to fill a half-hour bulletin and not make it just filler? I suppose that's another thing as well.
1: Very good question, and that's one that's on my mind as well, because you look at most of NBN's bulletin and about 15 minutes of it is local stuff. They put a fair bit of effort into sport, so that can go for, you know, 5-10 minutes maybe. So maybe.
0: And there's the weather aspect of it as well. Let's be realistic. Generally, the weather between Newcastle and Sydney doesn't change a whole lot either. So, you know.
1: I guess the big thing, it's the local presenters and the local presentation of what's going on in the world. And people have got used to that over 64 years.
0: Absolutely.
1: And are going to miss it terribly. So I get it. Completely. But I can understand from Win Television's point of view, there's ways to maybe be a little more efficient.
0: Look, it's just dollars and cents. Let's be realistic. They're a company and it's dollars and cents.
1: Yep. And so I just, as you can imagine, I feel terribly for my friends over at Win and NBN particularly. So hoping they're going to be okay.
0: Yeah, watch this space.
1: Because I remember all too well when Prime closed the newsroom here. Then we're not closing the newsroom, we're just changing things. But when Prime closed the newsroom, I had calls from journalists crying on the phone asking me for a job.
0: Yeah.
1: You know, and that's just hard to take, that is.
0: Yep,
1: anyway.
0: Absolutely.
1: Moving right along, I guess you could call this some good news for Cessnock residents.
0: Totally.
1: Council's application for a close to 40% rate rise has been knocked back by the independent pricing regulator. So they're going to have to just survive on a 3.8% increase.
0: Mm-hmm.
1: But better news for Musselbrook, their application for a 25.9% increase has been approved, but it's only on mining rates, so not residential and business rates. Okay. Details coming up 6:30.
0: Okay, thanks, Ian. Well, look, I'm sure the mining companies might be able to find something in the kitty somehow. 16 after 6. 2NURFM. Good morning.

0: It's 18 after 6, 2 in your RFM 103.7 in Dragon. Still in love, Todd Sargeant, Brekkie Show. Good morning, Wednesday, all downhill towards the weekend, the long weekend as well, and double demerit points are in force from midnight tomorrow night. So 1 second past midnight on Friday, right through till midnight on Monday. Of course, the start of the ski season. I tell you what, I'm sure they're getting a little bit of snow. Whether the snow guns are operating or not, fingers crossed if you plan on heading down for a cheeky weekend away or taking the kids when school holidays roll around. But it's going to be a great weekend. It's 2 New RFM's Hot Hits Weekend. The weather might be a little bit cold, but the music is going to be red hot Saturday, Sunday and into Monday. Hope you're okay. Hope your day is off to a fantastic start. Lots to talk about today. A driverless taxi trial. And we know in parts of the world, I think New York does it. I know San Francisco does it. We spoke to Stephen Fenwick from techguy.com.au a couple of months ago. He was in San Francisco and he used the Waymo taxi and said he really, really liked it. Well, there's going to be possibility of some driverless taxi trials in Sydney. But the big question you're probably asking, the same thing, who's responsible? What about the road rules? We're going to have a look at that a little bit later on this morning. Have you always wanted to be famous? Now, more and more people do. But maybe being famous can start by really being nondescript. I'm being a bit cryptic with you this morning, but it's a really, really great story. And how are you with typing? Now, I know that so many of us use our thumbs on the phones or the iPad, but I'm thinking about the keyboard, whether it's your computer at home, your desktop or your laptop. Remember the old days of the typewriter? You know, when I first started in radio, part of my job was doing things and we'd use a typewriter and labels and things like that. But I've got to say, I reckon I'm the world's slowest typist, but not as slow as some. And I had a little bit of fun this morning. It's called Fast Fingers. And it's interesting where you can take a typing speed test. And what it's doing is you can join a competition for people around the world and you can get on the list and the best and the most improved. And I had a little bit of fun this morning and I'm doing it on my Facebook page this morning. If you want to head by, I'll let you know a little bit later on. I don't think I'm in any real worry of putting any typists out of a job, I've got to tell you. But I will reveal my speed a little bit later on this morning. That was just a little bit of fun. I had some time to kill while I was having a coffee. And what about shut eye? Do you struggle to get shut eye? Well, nearly half of all New South Wales residents scroll on their phones before bed, before sleeping. This is a new study put out by iSelect. And the highest rate of bedtime doom scrollers across Australian states, New South Wales, we do it the most. And a survey of a little over 1,000 Aussies and their pre-bedtime habits found 48.4% scrolled social media while laying in bed before going to sleep. And another 37.1% said they watch TV, stream movies or television or play a video game right before bed. And I suppose if you're doing that on your iPad, if you're doing that on your smartphone, it doesn't really matter what you're doing. But maybe it's a little bit better than just the doom scrolling. But we're asking the question this morning, and look, I've got to say, I don't do it anymore. I used to. But how often do you scroll before you head off to sleep? So how often do you scroll in bed? Give us a bit of a timeline and a bit of an indication of the Brekkie's pre-bedtime scrolling habits. Swing by a Facebook page. 21 after 6.
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It's a 60 super memory. Love them. Beach Boys, wouldn't it be nice? It's probably a nice feeling. Cessnock ratepayers this morning with news that, yeah, well, look, your rates are always going to go up. We're all in the same boat if you're a ratepayer, but it's been decided. IPART have said, no, you can get a rate peg of 3.8%. What I find really funny, it seems very cheeky to think that 39.9% permanent special variation was sought, but IPART have come back and gone, no, you're just getting the standard. Interesting, isn't it? Because there's no meeting halfway. When you wanted 39.9, we're going to give you maybe 10 or 11. And had it been approved, and this is huge, the increase would have added $600 a year to the average residential rates bill from 1503 to 2103. More details with Ian Crouch in the next couple of minutes.

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1: Only increased its general income by 3.8% in 2026-27. Council narrowly voted to approve the push in January to alleviate ongoing financial stress. Councillor Quinton King, who voted against the motion, says he's glad ratepayers are being spared.
2: There are still things that I believe that we should have looked into as a council, but was never offered to us as an option. So this, to me, is a great result for the community, showing that standing together and actually making your opinion heard does sometimes work.
1: Meanwhile, Cessnock Council is holding pop-up engagement sessions this week for residents to learn more about the city's delivery program and operational plan. Council prepared two scenarios subject to the outcome of the IPART special rate variation decision, with the first scenario now relevant moving forward. The first drop-in session is at Huntley Shopping Centre today from 2 till 4pm, another is being held at Cessnock Village tomorrow from 4 till 7pm, and a third is going ahead on Friday at Col Brown Park from 9.30 till 11.30am. Mayor Dan Watton is encouraging residents to provide feedback on the plan at the sessions. While Cessnock's mayor is expressing disappointment with IPART's rate decision, Muswellbrook Mayor Jeff Drayton is welcoming the pricing regulator's decision to approve the Shire's special rate variation. The 25.9% will be applied exclusively to the mining rate category, not residential and business rates. It's expected to generate about $6 million in extra revenue in the next financial year, with the money to fund productivity improvements, job creation, and a future fund to offset the loss of mining rates. Jeff Drayton says the increase will ensure the community doesn't carry the burden of pending mine closures. The Business Hunter CEO believes while the minimum wage increase will benefit workers, small businesses will take the fall. Yesterday, the Fair Work Commission bumped up the minimum wage by 4.75% to $26.44 an hour. Bob Hawes says businesses in the hospitality and retail industries will be largely impacted, with employers already doing it tough. However, he says there is a silver lining.
3: Generally, that people in that cohort do spend everything that they earn, and hopefully there is a multiplier effect that flows through the economy that does help those sectors that are in stress.
1: Works are continuing to be delayed at Carrington's Mangrove Boardwalk. Ollie Goldner reports.
4: A large section of the popular destination has been closed to the public since late 2024 for safety reasons. The northern half requires the replacement of around 160 metres of deteriorated timber and decking. In a statement released by Newcastle Council, it was confirmed they are ready to commence works, but are waiting for consent and approval pathway matters to be resolved with landowner Transport for New South Wales. A council spokesperson says they've been working with the government body to resolve the matters for more than a year.
1: And trains are running again on the Newcastle Central coastline between Fassifern and Wyong after a tree damaged overhead wires at Dora Creek yesterday afternoon. Transport for New South Wales says passengers should continue to listen to announcements and check information displays at stations for service updates.
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6: The Knights are preparing to face off against the Storm in Melbourne on Friday night. The side is riding off the back of a scrappy 6-point win at home over the Eels. Winger Greg Marju says they can't play the same this week.
7: We managed to get a scrappy win, and those are the wins that matter the most, to be honest, with the stat line as it was, possessions especially. But yeah, we can't just string those kind of games because we'll definitely get our pants pulled down. So.
6: Jets keeper Noah James is on the hunt for a new home after 10 years at the club. James was one of 9 players released last week after coming to the end of his contract. He says he wanted to be a good teammate in his final year. And Jets Academy graduate Oliver Cockle has signed a scholarship contract. The 18-year-old was recognised with the 2024-25 Emerging Jet Award after playing for the side since under-11s. General Manager Nigel Bogard says they're providing the right platform to keep improving. That's sport. I'm Darcy Mills.
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4: It's looking lovely along the coast. What about inland? Front door of Filunicum Aviation, Cessnock Airport, blue sky all directions and a cracker of a day on the way. Lovely to see some green around as well. Mostly sunny is the word today. Winds generally nor-westerly, 25 to 35 kilometres an hour. Going to have a little bit of chill, a little bit of bite in it today, and possibly windier tomorrow and over the next couple of days. Tomorrow and Friday looks like being very windy at this stage as well. A little bit easier on Saturday, so that's good news. Strong wind warning today for Hunter coastal waters. Sun setting 6 to 5 this afternoon. High tide on the way at around 20 past 10 this morning, 1.4 metres. And water temp, it's around that 18 degree mark. And it's probably going to be warmer in once you get out. Then, yeah, do a quick dash to the towel. 20s and 21s for the coast and valley today. A little cooler tomorrow, 18s and 19s. Sitting on 15 degrees at Swansea, 12 degrees at Broke. Any issues on the road this morning, be one of my brekkie traffic watchers, because at this stage, which is good news, live traffic are saying we're accident and breakdown free. So that is pretty good. The run around a city and suburban roads at the moment, that's pretty good as well. And just an update on that news story and was talking about trains are running again on the Newcastle Central Coast Line, Fassifern and Wong. A tree came down yesterday, Dora Creek, caused all sorts of problems. So just check. Hopefully everything is going to be okay, but at this stage everything seems to be fine and flights in and out of Newcastle Airport are looking pretty good. Topping the tank with 91 this morning thanks to Fuel Check, 167.9. Thornton, Taro and Beresville, best price in the region, 171.7. Cahiba and Edgy, and $1.80.9 at New Lambton and Belmont North. Throwing the question over to you this morning, do you do some scrolling before you drift off to sleep at nights? You do. How much? And get back to some of your comments in the next couple of minutes.

19 to 7, 2 on your RFM, 103.7, The Bad Loves. A green limousine, Todd Sargeant, Brekkie Shea. Good morning. If you're blowing out the candles today and you got someone celebrating a birthday, or it's yours, 49216216, over there, right over there. Can you see it? Open. Yes, yes, right over there, the birthday shout-out list. Plenty of room to add your name or someone's name to it, 49216216. It's World Cider Day today, celebrating the tangy refreshment. And hasn't cider come back in a big way over the last couple of years? Not only apple cider, but also pear cider. I like cider. I'm not a big fan of pear cider. Years and years ago, there was a brand, it's not around anymore, Dickens, and I haven't had it forever and ever and ever. Tell you what I do love, though, and drink responsibly. I love ginger. And whether it's soft or hard ginger beer, I love ginger beer. So it's World Cider Day today. And it could be your birthday as well, so please let us know. If you've just popped along, throwing the question over to you this morning, do you do some scrolling? Do you do some scrolling before you go to bed? Apparently, New South Wales, we are the worst when it comes to pre-sleep scrolling. And whether it's doom scrolling on social media, whether it's watching movies, whether it's just checking up. And sadly, so many people, and we'll get the percentage in a little while, are checking work emails before they go to bed. I know work is important, but you know what? Yeah, yeah, absolutely. Hey, g'day, Chris. Only when I wake up and turn on 2 NUI mornings. Good. I'm good to see you, you kid crawler. Ads, he doesn't own a smartphone. A very, very smart boy. I can understand that. And Peter's probably giving us a little bit too much information this morning. He said, I'm more of a bed roller than scroller. Does that mean you... I don't want to know what it means. It can't be good. Do you scroll? How long? Or is it a case of smartphone does never make it into the bedroom? 16 to 7, 2 on your RFM.

0: It's the Atlanta Rhythm Section, so into you, 2 new RFM, 13 to 7. Brekkies, do you ever think about, and maybe you've got one of the new cars that has automated driving features in it. So many of the modern cars will do so many things for us, lane assist and parking assist. I've got to tell you, I've never been in a car, you know, the ones that can automatically park themselves. I'd like to just be in a car one day to do that. I find it fascinating. I don't see a whole lot of it. But obviously, one of the things we do know, you know, automated horseless carriages will be on the way. The Jetsons said it in the 60s. They were a little bit out. But sooner or later, it is going to happen. And it's starting to happen more and more. And talking about robo-taxis and the US company Waymo could be bringing some of their automated taxis to Sydney for a trial. Now, I can reveal that Transport for New South Wales and Transport Minister John Graham is supportive of testing the autonomous rideshare cars. Any trial is still years away. Do you ever wonder, we've spoken about it before, who is responsible if an automated vehicle has an accident? Okay, so it can't be you, because if you've bought the car and it is working on total automation and you've had the car serviced and you've done everything by the book, this is what I find really, really fascinating. Who will be responsible if an autonomous vehicle has an accident? Because, it, as I said, if you've got the book stamped, if you've done everything right, is it the car manufacturer? Sure as eggs, they're not going to want to have to pay for that. It's a very, very slippery slope. And confidential documents obtained under Freedom of Information laws reveal that Transport for New South Wales bosses met with Waymo executives in March as part of the company's push to bring the driverless taxis down under. Of course, as we've said, Stephen Fenwick has used them quite a lot, and he said it was very, very cool when he was in San Francisco using it. And, you know, one of the concerns raised about Waymo's compliance with Australian regulations, they're proposing using a left-hand drive car, of course, because left-hand drive cars in the US. But if you're wondering, again, the rules, the regulations, if a car is caught speeding, okay, so who pays the speeding ticket if a car runs a red light? Is it, you know, it can't, again, if it's a privately owned car, if it's a Waymo corporation, then they've got to pay for that. But check this out, for robo-taxis to drive on Australian roads, about 50 laws and regulations would need to change. Can you imagine how much of a minefield that is going to be? And the federal government is still working on such laws. Dozens of state regulations must also change as well. So Waymo's been contacted for, you know, comment, but they're not saying a whole lot at the moment. So watch this space.
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0: It is a perfect Hunter Valley sunrise this morning, looking through the coastal webcams on the rise. Hardly any surf, plenty of people walking, swimming, maybe doing a little bit of yoga this morning. Great winter's day on the way, tops today, 20s and 21s for the coast and the valley. Fleetwood Mac, hold me, Ian Crouch in the 2NURFM Hunter newsroom this morning, and a bit of a win for minimum wage earners yesterday, but unfortunately, a Business Hunter CEO says that small businesses will wear the brunt of that.
1: Yeah, particularly in the hospitality sector, those sort of gig sort of economy sectors where we have workers on the minimum wage, they're already saying that their margins are very, very slim, like down to like 2% in some cases. So adding a 4.75% increase to the minimum wage will make things very tough for local restaurants, cafes, that sort of thing. But, you know, it does mean that you know, having a bit more money in their pocket, they will be more likely to have more to spend. So that's the other side of the equation as well.
0: Yeah.
1: Also this morning, of course, we're talking about NBN News. Wind Television says it's committed to local journalism and local storytelling, but there are fears jobs will go to NBN News in northern New South Wales. And the state's top regulatory body says Cessnock Council didn't provide enough explanation to warrant a near 40% rate increase. Details soon at 7:30.
0: Hey, just very quickly, a couple of words. If you had to put a sneaky $5 on it, would you say that there'll be an NBN News this time next year?
1: Yeah,
0: heart and head.
1: Oh, I'd still say yes.
0: Okay.
1: I'm going to say yes. I think there will be.
0: Okay, good news.
1: All right.
0: Thanks, mate. It's 3 to 7. 2 and URFM. Let's hope Crouchy's right.

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1: It's 7 o'clock. Good morning. I'm Josh Bryant. A driver is undergoing mandatory testing after a car slammed into the iconic Archibald Fountain in Sydney's Hyde Park. Police have managed to tow the vehicle from the scene with only minor damage caused to the landmark. Today Show reporter Jack Harnes told Ben Fordham it appears the car rapidly reversed into the structure after driving into the inner Sydney park.
2: It didn't impact the barrier at the end of the water, but the car has ended up kind of in the water. You can kind of see some glass that's on the fountain.
1: A man's been charged, accused of removing security cameras from a southwest Sydney home and using one of them to assault another man. It's alleged the 22-year-old also poured an accelerant on the front of the Birrong property and tried to set it alight. Campers and hikers planning to head out in alpine regions of the state are being warned of potential blizzard conditions from tonight. A severe weather warning for damaging winds remains in place for the northern, southern and central ranges. Lawyers are urging the state government to get on with resolving strip search compensation claims amid an appeal of an initial class action judgment. Last year, the Supreme Court awarded the lead plaintiff $93,000 damages over an unlawful search at a festival in 2018. Slater and Gordon's senior lawyer Rory Walsh says the government should stop fighting young people over money.
3: And now that the state has sought to pursue its appeal, once that appeal is determined, they should move to bring a close to this sorry chapter of policing history in New South Wales.
1: Addressing China's influence is expected to be top of the agenda when Anthony Albanese meets with his Solomon Islands counterpart. Labor is hoping the meeting will see Matthew Wale, who's historically been critical of China, shift allegiances further towards Australia. A number of emergency doctors across the country say they plan to walk away from their roles in the coming years. Gabriel Hodson explains.
4: A report by the Australasian College of Emergency Medicine has found close to 2 in 5 emergency doctors plan to leave in the next decade, including young doctors decades away from retirement. 1 in 5 under the age of 50 say they're likely or very likely to quit, a figure SMH The Age says has doubled in less than 10 years. Unsustainable workplace conditions were the most common reason for wanting to throw in the towel. The college says a shrinking emergency workforce is a very real threat. Gabriel Hodson reporting.
1: Also making news, the country's agricultural output is forecast to fall below $100 billion next financial year due to the drier conditions, and Allens is recalling bags of its inside-out lollies over concerns they may contain pieces of plastic. In finance, the Dow Jones up 228 points at the close, the Nasdaq up 7, one Aussie dollar buying 71.8 US cents.
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5: The Manly Seagulls are confident Kieran Foran is the right man to lead the club back to glory, despite only beginning his coaching career this season. The side has won 7 of its 9 games since Anthony Seibold was sacked, earning Foran a 3-year contract. Chief Executive Jason King has told Sports Today it was an easy decision.
6: There wasn't a requirement in the end to start any sort of formal process to look at anybody else. We thought that Kieran certainly shined the board and myself enough in the last couple of months to warrant an extension.
5: Big news out of the Big Bash, with Cricket Victoria to merge the Stars and Renegades before selling one of the licences to investors. Elsewhere, the Sydney Thunder has appointed former England captain Andrew Flintoff as coach. And Alexander Zverev has cruised into the semi-finals of the French Open with a 3-set win over Rafa Hodar. That's sport. I'm Mike Pearsall.
1: It's 7:04. That's the latest news and sport.
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10: Yes, a strong wind warning for Hunter Coastal Waters today. West nor'westers, they're going to continue for the next few days or so, reaching up to around 30 knots during the day. So that is going to bring in that strong wind warning. Gee, it picked up last night. And yesterday afternoon, it was minky afternoon yesterday, Brekkies. Don't you worry about that. Seas 1 to 1.5 metres. They'll be increasing to 3 metres during the day. Pretty flat at the moment as we head to a 10.18 high tide of 1.4 metres. Seas 1 to 1.5 metres on a nor'easterly swell, 1 to 1.5 metres. Plenty of people taking advantage of a trip to the beach today. If you feel like your morning laps, Merriweather ocean baths are open. Newcastle got a clean overnight and that water temperature about 18. Probably going to feel a little bit cooler in the ocean baths. Dressing for top temps today, 21, Newcastle, the Lake and Bay, Maitland and Cessnock, Singleton heading for a top of 20. Speaking of Singo, 14 degrees. Look, there is some wind chill around at the moment. Take around 3 degrees off. So it feels 14. It's going to feel around about 11 degrees and 15 degrees at Mayfield. Thanks, Andy. Southbound on the M1 this morning. He's heading to Parramatta. It's a good-looking run, so that is good news. Southbound and northbound on the M1 this morning. New England Highway, hassle-free. And just to get an up-to-the-minute look at traffic ways, yeah, no red lines this morning, so that's good. If it's different where you are, let me know. Trains and planes are good. E10, if that's what you need, Lambton is the place to make a beeline for this morning, 159.9. Tomago and Newcastle West, $1.67.5. And Wall's End and Salamander Bay, $1.73.5 for E10. All thanks to the Fuel Check app this morning. Going to take a dive into my mailbag. If you would like to drop me an email, todd@2NURFM.com. Happy to hear from you. It's 7 after 7. Good morning.

0: They called them the Soundtrack Boys, Go West and King of Wishful Thinking, on air, online, mobile, with the app, wherever you're tuning in this morning. It's lovely to have your company. It's 11 after 7.
1: You've got mail.
0: Yes, taking a dive into the mailbag this morning, if you'd like to. I love getting emails through. You don't get bills. One of the good parts about my mailbag is I don't get bills. So I know there might be a complaint every now and then, but I don't get any bills. Good morning, Deanna. She's dropped me an email. And this gets back to what we're talking about yesterday with the host of Grand Design saying, look, we've got to have a rethink of Australian housing and the possibility of, you know, three or four houses sharing one backyard and centralising. And she said, one parking space for four houses. How many households do you know with one or no car? No, I know what you're saying, Deanna. What they're saying is not just one spot per car or one spot on the property, a centralised parking area, a little bit like a block of units, I suppose. You know, you've got the, you know, the old style, it's down the back. But yeah, definitely having a centralised parking area. G'day, Anthony. He's dropped me an email as well. He's gotten in on it. We're talking about one of the big problems is, and I said, who's going to cut the grass and will they do a job as good as you will do? And Anthony has sent me through a photo and this is fantastic. He said, morning, Todd. There's no way I would have anyone cut my lawn. Have a great day. Regards, Anthony. His lawn is spectacular, Breckies. I've got the picture here. This is lawn on a next level. And the cabana in the backyard with a pizza oven. Where's me invitation, Anthony? You know I like pizza. And Rebecca has just dinged in the last couple of minutes. She said, sad news about NBN news yesterday. What are your thoughts? Yeah, Beck, look, I've got to say, I don't necessarily know it's all around NBN news. I think it's the decline of NBN in general. And, you know, I've had a couple of mates who have lost their job at NBN News over the last couple of years, and that's never an easy thing. But I think more and more it's losing what we did have as NBN. You know, one of my earliest memories in radio, I was lucky enough to go along to one of the NBN telethons. And sure, it was 2 o'clock in the morning, but I'm an 18-year-old newbie in the radio station, sweating bullets under the lights in the studio, and all these stars are running around. And seeing the size of NBN Studio, and think about the content that used to be put out through NBN. You know, beating around the bush, Art Ryan, who sadly passed away not too long ago with the Brekkie Club. You had Romper Room. So many amazing sports programs. And if you're ever lucky enough to go into the studios in Mosborough Crescent, of course, they're gone now and development is going up. You know, you'd walk into the atrium in the foyer area and see the old cameras and it was huge. And it was so 60s and 70s with the indoor garden. And I've only been into the new NBN building, well, the new NBN floor in at Honeysuckle once, and that was about 5 years ago. And the old grey mare ain't what she used to be. So I think for me, Beck, getting back to your question, very, very sad. I hate the fact we're a large city. You know, we are, the second largest provincial city in the country behind the Gold Coast now. We deserve a good local news. And my feeling is, sadly, being at 5:30, it won't be too long before someone decides, it's not really working. So very, very sad. I think overly NBN holds an amazing place in the history and the hearts of Newcastle. I think it's not necessarily just the content and the programs that they did used to produce and sadly long gone. So, no, it's not good news. If you want to drop me an email, I'd love to hear from you, Todd at 2NURFM.com.

0: It's 17 after 7. Good times, great music too, and you are FM 103.7. Tim Finn made my day, and what a cracker of a Wednesday on the way. But I'm talking to you this morning. Do you want to be famous? Have you always wanted to be famous? Are you a nobody who's sick of being a nobody but want to be a somebody, but you're thinking to yourself this morning, but Todd, I'm not a singer, I'm not an actor, I haven't created a tech startup company, I don't go to the gym, doing a workout in a skimpy outfit, complaining people are looking at me, but I want to be famous, but I am, well, a nobody. And let's be realistic, not everyone can be famous. But if you want to get into the realms, it's a possibility. And you don't actually have to be a mover and a shaker. This is a great story this morning. And the numbers here we are talking about are phenomenal. New Zealand soccer player Tim Payne. Now, you've probably never heard of him. I haven't heard of him either, but you probably will, because once upon a time he was a nobody. Potentially like, not you, but maybe someone you know, but now he is a somebody. And he's found fame in a very strange way by being named the least famous player at the World Cup. Now, this came after an Argentine influencer, there we go, announced that he wanted to find the player that people could root for regardless of nationality, and he opted for Payne and bestowed him the title of the least known World Cup player. So think about it. Tim Payne's cruising along. He's on Instagram, as all young people are, and he blogs and grams and books away, and he had around fewer than 5,000 people who are following him on Instagram. But by being called out as the least known World Cup soccer player by the influencer, he has gone from, as I said, a little under 5,000 Instagram followers to 3.5 million. Think about that. So I'm sure he's a nice bloke. He's in the Kiwi soccer team. He's doing his thing. He's hopeful that they maybe win a few games, or at least perform well, minding his own business. Under 5,000 people on Instagram, all of a sudden, you know, an influencer comes out. It's not the highest praise, but I've got to tell you, being the least known World Cup soccer player, 5,000 to 3.5 million followers on Instagram. There is hope for me at some stage. 19 after 7.
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It's the best way to start your day. Wednesday, downhill towards the long weekend. And, of course, double demerit points in force from midnight on Thursday night. So 1 second past midnight on Friday. Just be warned about that. We know it, though. I wonder whether other countries have double demerit points or not. And I wonder whether other countries actually have demerit points. I've never spoken to anyone, so there we go. Maybe it's a little bit of homework for you for the Friday free-for-all. Celebrating birthdays, we've made it to June the 3rd, third day of winter today. And happy birthday, Maddie Fletcher from Warners Bay. 30 today, have the best day ever. Love from Anne, Doug and all your family. Cheryl Cheatham from Awabba, have a wonderful birthday, my love. From your lover, your Clayton's husband. Good luck at the doctors. I don't know what to make of that. Anyway, I'll just move forward. Gary Johnson from Cameron Park. I'm talking about the Clayton's husband. Gary Johnson from Cameron Park. Best wishes, love, Catherine, Alan, Jackie, Aaron, Toby, Hayden, Maddie, Peter and Tiff. They love you so much. Ashley Thompson is celebrating today at Aberglaslin. Don't say Aberglaslin because people go, it's not how you say it, Sergeant. See, I get it right. Won't mention who doesn't. But anyway, Ashley, happy birthday. Wishing our beautiful daughter the best day for her birthday. Lots of love from Mum and Dad at Aberglaslin. Put my teeth back in. Rosalie Heffernan from Toronto. Happy birthday, darling. Wishing you a wonderful day with love from your partner, Keith, and all your group outing friends. Robin Wrightson from Wood Rising. Happy birthday to our special auntie, Rob. We love you. Love from Elise and Tyler, Wendy and Peter. Alice Howard Short from Lochinvar, a big happy first birthday. One today to everyone's little princess. Lots of love from Mummy, Anthony and all the family. Maria Wright from Valentine, happy 70th birthday in Tahiti. Very nice. I told you can take us with you anywhere. Have a cocktail for me, Maria, from Peter and the family. Ricky Racer Gilks from Singleton. Loving wife Rails and fur babies Diesel and Meow Meow wish you a very happy birthday today. Prudence Ransom from East Maitland is celebrating a birthday today. I think Prudence is just one of the lovely. I love the name Prudence. Amani Herdman is celebrating today at Cardiff South. She's 9. Amani, have a fantastic birthday today. Lots of love from your family and Nan and Pop. And Shane Simpson. Now, Shane, he may or may not be 65 today. So happy 65th birthday from Gail at Belmont, because I got a message sent through. And I won't mention any names, but Greg in sales didn't even think to ask what day it was. So if it's not your birthday today, good help. So hard to come by. Tony Curtis would have been celebrating a birthday today. Susie Quattro, still rocking at 76. Happy birthday, Australian TV reporter. Tracy Grimshaw, she is 66. It was this day, 1916, the RSL Returned and Services League was established in Melbourne. And it was this day, 1946, probably a little bit too chilly today for it, but the bikini bathing suit was unveiled for the very first time. And someone else who is celebrating a birthday today, and hasn't he and the group left us with some amazing musical memories over the years. Yep, he would have been celebrating today. Passed away in 2012. Great memories. Thank you, Clive Shakespeare from Sherbet.

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0: traffic, tolls, trains, no thanks. Fly direct from Newcastle Airport. Convenient parking, seamless check-in, and over 250 flights a week. Easy, local, sorted. That's the Newey way.
1: The one-hour news bulletin anchored from Newcastle will be cut to half an hour and moved to 5:30pm. There'll also be no local news on weekends, with Nine's Sydney bulletin to be broadcast every night at 6pm. The changes come into effect from June 27. Industry experts say it will mean local content will be impacted and job losses are likely. The state's top regulatory body says Cessnock Council didn't provide enough explanation to warrant a near 40% rate increase. Yesterday, IPART denied the Council's request for the increase, allowing only a 3.8% rise instead. In the final report, they stated there was a lack of clarity regarding the intended use of the additional revenue, despite Council claiming they're running at a financial deficit. Councillor Quinton King, who initially opposed the idea, says council is the one that needs to change.
2: 39.9% increase in 1 year would have a significant and unfair burden on our ratepayers, and council would have just continued business as usual, where I believe we should be making sacrifices instead of just passing that burden on to the ratepayers.
1: Meanwhile, Council has prepared two likely scenarios for its delivery and operational plan for next financial year, dependent on the outcome of yesterday's decision. The first scenario, including just the 3.8% increase, will now form the basis of Council's plan, although there's word they're looking at appealing the decision. Residents are being encouraged to attend one of three pop-up information sessions this week and provide feedback, the first of which is today at Huntley Shopping Centre from 2 till 4pm. Business Hunter says local small businesses are being left in a tricky situation with yesterday's minimum wage increase. The Fair Work Commission approved a 4.75% increase, leading to around a $60 weekly increase for full-time minimum wage workers. Many unions have welcomed the increase as a win for workers. However, some are looking at it as a loss for employers. Business Hunter CEO Bob Hawes says consumers will also likely be impacted.
3: Even though the propensity will be to try and pass this cost on, we also recognise that in those stressed industries at the moment, there's a very limited ability to do that because the consumers are keeping their hands in their pockets.
1: Newcastle Council says they understand local frustrations around the delayed works at the Carrington Mangrove Boardwalk. Ollie Goldner has the details.
4: Closing to the public for safety reasons in 2024, the northern section of the beloved boardwalk still remains shut. A council spokesperson says while they are ready to begin works to replace the 160 metres of deteriorated timber, further approvals from the landowners are still in progress. The boardwalk is positioned above Transport for New South Wales owned land, with council and the government body engaging in final communications for more than a year. No time frame has been given on when the works will begin.
1: Plans are about to be lodged with the state government for a massive battery and data centre at Muswellbrook. The Herald reports the $10 billion project is one of the largest private investments in the state's history. It will see the construction of a 2-gigawatt battery, which is twice the size of the Waratah Super Battery on the former Lake Munmorah Power Station site. The adjacent data centre will host information from some of the world's largest corporations, including Google and Microsoft, and will use about half the battery's power. The project will be part of a larger industrial hub on land between Muswellbrook and Denman, owned by Malabar Resources.
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6: The Knights will be playing without Sandon Smith this weekend after suffering a calf strain. Fletcher Sharp moves into the 5/8 role, while Fletcher Hunt moves to centre. Winger Greg Marju says they play on their next man up mentality.
7: We've got the calibre of players to just step up and play good footy, and we've got the players to shift around and be able to just play good footy in every position.
6: Wheelchair sprinter Amy Fisher has been selected for her first Commonwealth Games. This follows the Hunter local missing out on last year's World Championships by 0.1 seconds. Fisher will contest the women's 400-metre race. And Newcastle Olympic coach Michael Bulch has been axed after a slow start to their NPL campaign. The side sit only one win ahead of last place Cohyber after 12 games. Alex Tagaroulias will now take over the role. That's sport. I'm Darcy Mills.
1: And the winning numbers in Oz Lotto are 4, 9, 10, 30, 31, 40 and 43. And the supplementaries are 15, 16 and 44. And now you're up to date with the latest 2NURFM Hunter News.
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3: It's 23 to 8. It is 2NURFM weather. It's 23 to 8. Just having a chat to Dale and some great memories of the NBN studio. He was just telling me that he used to deliver ice cream to NBN Mosbury Crescent when it was there at a couple of days a week from Dairy Farms. He actually had a collision with Miss Kim in the stairwell while he was delivering the ice cream. I would have thought, Miss Kim, with a magic mirror, you would have had special powers to have seen that coming. But anyway, there's a difference between having a brush with fame, Dale, and having a bash into with fame. And that's, oh dear, great memories of that. Weather-wise today, look, it is a cracker. Sunshine and blue sky. What you see is what you're in for today. Temperature-wise, really nice. 20 for Singleton and surrounds and everywhere else. 21, Newcastle, the Lake and Bay, and most parts of the valley today. It is going to be sunny. Tomorrow, partly cloudy, medium chance of showers late morning into the afternoon. And, well, showers tomorrow, showers Friday, possibly a sunny day on Saturday. So that's good, but rain back for Sunday, Monday, the last 2 days of the long weekend. At this stage, along the coast at least, it looks like rain lingering around for most of next week or so. Of course, long weekend on the way. If you're heading away, please drive carefully. Currently sitting on 15 degrees at Nelson Bay, around about 15 degrees at Maitland as well. Knock a couple of degrees off with the wind chill because it's got a little bit of knife action going through the wind this morning. Keeping an eye on the roads, been a great start to your Wednesday. Accident and breakdown free, and Waze is saying hassle free as well. Diesel, if that's what you need this morning, Windale, best price in the region, 192.5 a litre, 205.9 Katara and Bullaroo, and Medford, $2.20 a litre, Medford and Cameron Park, all thanks to the Fuel Check app. Wednesday brekkie, cruising through, it's 21 to 8, 2NURFM.

18 to 8, 2 on URFM. Got to tell you, staggering amounts. Interesting story over the last 24 hours. Nearly half of all New South Wales residents, you or I, and unless you're tuning in via the 2 on URFM app, and you're all a part of the family in this situation, but nearly half of New South Wales residents scroll on their phones in bed before sleeping. This is a new study that's been released by iSelect, and they surveyed 1,000 Australians, so that's a fairly decent chunk. And their unhealthy pre-bed habits, and found that 48.4% scrolled social media while lying in bed before going to sleep. And I've got to say, you know, you talk about the doom scrolling, but I've had to pick myself up. And you turn around and I'm right-handed, so I'm dominant right-handed. So you're scrolling and your thumb, and you think, what have I done? And the thing is, at times, how long have I been doing it? But apparently a further 37.1% said they watch TV, stream movies or television, play a video game right before bed. I don't have a TV in the bedroom. I never have. And one of the reasons I don't primarily is because I when I go to bed, I'll last about 3 minutes. And it just does not happen. So I can't do that. But a little over 20% of respondents confessed to checking work text and emails before going to bed. And, you know, we talk about work-life balance, and I think there's fors and against in that situation. But I got to tell you, there'd have to be some very, very, very small percentage of times that really you're in bed. You've got to be at work the next day. But checking work emails, that's kind of sad. While little under 21% said they delayed going to bed to have more time to themselves, and one in three respondents, or 36.5%, said they overthink or feel stressed while lying in bed, and while one in four reported difficulty drifting off to sleep. How long do I'm 5 minutes, I'm done. I try and read in bed, and it's hilarious. You probably wouldn't want to see it, but I'll go to bed and I'll think, oh, look, I'll duck to bed and I'll have a read of the book that I'm on at the moment. And I think I get about a page. I can't remember anything I've read. And it's straight to bed. But what about you? Swing in a Facebook page this morning. Do you scroll before bed, or are you like me now that the phone stays out in the kitchen and it doesn't even make its way down that side of the house? Easy to forget and easy to slip, though. That's the case. 16 to 8, 2 on your RFM.

0: What a magic day on the way. And yeah, some rain around mostly next week, pretty much from Sunday, Monday, Tuesday and through next week. It is going to be a little bit wet along the coast, some rain inland as well. We'll get a better picture on that. And hopefully the official start of the 2026 snow season this weekend. Maybe a little bit of snow around if you're taking advantage of the party weekend. Hey, thank you, Izzy. She just dinged me in the last couple of minutes and said, look, really sad to hear about the cutback of NBN News, but said, I was listening to what you're saying about the studios and et cetera, et cetera. I was on Romper Room back in the 80s and I wet my pants. You know, there are some things, Izzy, and look, I really feel for you. I was never on Romper Room. I've got some friends who are on Romper Room, but, you know, you never... And it's going to be dads that do this. She said, Dad, you know, anytime we're having a chat about something or NBN, and, hey, Izzy, remember the time you weed you? And apparently it was a good conversation when Izzy brought her first boyfriend home. So that's, you know, you didn't mention, I've got some friends who have got video copies of them being on Romper Room or their kids or their grandkids being on Romper Room. But yeah, poor Izzy, I feel for you because no matter what, that is all you're going to be remembered for. Hey, in that situation, hey, Izzy, remember Romper Room? Remember when you... Oh, dear. I hope it hasn't left you too traumatized. But I would say this, Izzy, to be totally honest, I don't think you would have potentially been alone in that situation. Good or a bad memory, I'm not too sure. But thanks for sharing.
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0: Yeah, talk about that. I've had the smell of some open fires in my neighbourhood over the last couple of days or so. I suppose we are into winter. Mind you, 20s, 21s today. John Mellencamp, Paper and Fire. Todd Sargent, Brekkie Show, moving up on 6 to 8. Lovely to have your company this morning. Ian Crouch in the Hunter Newsroom. Hey, interesting. Obviously, Cessnock ratepayers are very happy that iPart have turned around and gone, no, no, no. Mm. You know what I find really interesting is there's been no meeting in the middle of this, because Cessnock Council turned around and they wanted 39.9% special variation.
1: Yep.
0: But iPart have turned around and gone, no, 3.8. It hasn't even been a case of, I know you want 39, nearly 40%. We'll give you 7 or 8. It's just been the baseline.
1: That's right.
0: Really, it's telling, isn't it?
1: Mm, it is. So iPart are saying they just didn't provide a good enough case and enough information to say to justify such an increase. So, and they also said there wasn't enough community feedback or opportunity for the community to provide feedback.
0: The feedback wasn't good.
1: And the feedback wasn't good anyway. Yeah. So, it's all gone pear-shaped for them. But good for Musselbrook. They've got a nearly 26% increase on their mining rates. So that's because, of course, the mining companies are gearing down. And so apparently the mining company said, yep, we're good with that. Yep. We can do that. Not a problem. So that's all worked out.
0: Hard.
1: Yep. Yeah, that's all right. Obviously, this morning we're still talking about the shock news for the NBN local news bulletins being axed. We'll have some reaction about that for you this morning. And also, with plans have been lodged for one of the state's largest private investment projects at Musselbrook, a massive battery and data centre planned for the Musselbrook Shire in coming months or even years. Details coming your way at 8:30.
0: Thank you, Ian. Of course, tomorrow we'll catch up with Stephen Fenwick from techguide.com.au. Thursday, we talk tech and Kmart are trying to get into the IKEA kind of brand, the big box stores and using AI to allow you to, basically try on clothes digitally. We'll have some details tomorrow morning about that. And suggestions that Kmart could change its name to Anko in the next few years. Anyway, 3 to 8.

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1: It's 8 o'clock. Good morning. I'm Josh Bryant. A man's been charged, accused of attacking another man with a security camera in Sydney's southwest. Dusty Fitzpatrick explains.
2: Police were called to reports of an assault at a home along Wellington Road in Birrong in the early hours of this morning. There, they were told a 22-year-old man had removed two CCTV cameras from the property before using one of them to assault another man. It's alleged he also poured accelerant on the front of the house and tried to set it alight. A 50-year-old man was treated at the scene by paramedics for injuries to his face. Dusty Fitzpatrick, Sydney.
1: The state's police commissioner says police are working towards a health-first model when responding to people experiencing serious mental health episodes. There's renewed push for reform in the space following the release of footage showing the treatment of a woman who was experiencing a psychotic episode in Sydney's West in 2023. The opposition says Australia must pursue AUKUS while rebuilding our domestic manufacturing industry.

0: The US will now only supply our country with second-hand submarines after changing a deal to provide both new and used boats. Some Labor MPs, Teal independents and unions are arguing this warrants a rethink of the plan. Nationals leader Matt Canavan argues we should commit to the alliance while boosting our sovereign capabilities.
1: We've got to rebuild our industrial capacity. I mean, waiting for subs in 10 or 15 years' time is not a defence strategy in and of itself. We need to pursue AUKUS, we need to keep that on track. But under this government, we've lost our capacity to make fertiliser.
0: The Australian Defence Force will join a Norwegian-led operation to train Ukrainian soldiers. ADF personnel will travel to Poland for the operation, which forms part of broader efforts to support Ukraine's defence against Russia. The Liberal leader in New South Wales is pushing back on suggestions the party is shrinking. The party's floated the idea of a cut-price $10 digital membership in a bid to address membership issues, including a lack of younger people. Kelly Sloan's told Ben Fordham there is still room to be doing more to adapt to people's changing lives.
2: In New South Wales, more people are joining our party than are leaving. I love our party. We've got great membership, but absolutely we need to grow it.
0: Also making news, legislation aimed at strengthening protections for the state's LGBTQI plus community has now passed state parliament, and state government officials are understood to be in discussions to bring driverless vehicles to New South Wales. To the Telegraph reporting, Google-owned Waymo wants to test its autonomous rideshare cars in Sydney. In finance, the Dow Jones closing up 228 points, the Nasdaq up 7 at the close, one Aussie dollar buying 71.8 US cents.
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4: Kieran Foran is describing his last 6 months as surreal after being installed as Manly's coach for the next three seasons. Foran only hung up the boots in November after leading the Kiwis to the Pacific Championship title. He's told today he's not trying to reinvent the wheel as a coach.
5: Look, I just really tried to simplify what the boys were going after in terms of our effort areas around their footy. They've done a great job at buying into that.
4: Australia has levelled the men's one-day cricket series in Pakistan, winning the second match by 41 runs in Lahore. Josh Inglis and Cameron Green posted half centuries before Nathan Ellis took four wickets. Maria Andreeva, Alexander Zverev, Marta Kostyuk and Jakub Mensik have all progressed to the French Open semi-finals, and FIFA is introducing semi-automated offside technology for the upcoming World Cup. That's sport. I'm Mike Pearsall.
0: 8:04, that's the latest news and sport.
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9: Yeah, sunshine, blue sky, clear skies, all directions and a cracker of a day on the way. It is going to turn around a little bit, partly cloudy and have another cloudy morning tomorrow. Medium chance of showers, likely in the late morning and afternoon. So that's coming through. Saturday at this stage is going to be a pearler. Sunday, Monday, we'll look at that as we move through the rest of the week. Top temperatures tomorrow, 18s and 19s. So it's going to be a little bit cooler, but we're still expecting 20s and 21s today. Morning, Brankston, you're sitting on around 14 degrees, 16 degrees at Adamstown. Keeping an eye on the roads, it is World Bicycle Day today. So if you've decided to get the treadle out, the pushy, I spoke to some young people about 3 months ago and I said, oh, hey, have you got a treadle? And the look I got was like, who is this stupid old man? And I said, you know, yeah, pushy. And that didn't. I said, you've got a bicycle. Oh. I said, have you got a bicycle without a battery? Anyway, I've been getting out on my bike lately and it doesn't have a battery. But anyway, if you take advantage of World Bicycle Day today, just be careful. If you're on the roads, possibility of a few more people on their treadlies at the moment, and school zones are in force. It's been a great start to your Wednesday as far as live traffic's concerned. No problems for the majors M1, both directions fine. New England Highway, Pacific Hunter Expressway, looking good. And city and suburban roads, yes, still some potholes lingering around, but that is what it is. Trains and planes are okay as well. And if you need 98 this morning, Mayfield 183.5 at Mayfield, Gateshead and Cessnock 195.9. and Cameron Park, $2.30 a litre. But if you're using your treadly, you'll be saving that money and making yourself super fit. Getting into winter.

0: It's a Wednesday breakfast on your station. 2NURFM 103.7, Michael Jackson off the wall. Kev Kellaway on this day in the next couple of minutes. And look, you'll know that we generally tend to give Kev Kellaway a little bit of a hard time. And look, some of it is deserved. In fact, most of it is deserved. Sometimes it's a little bit tongue-in-cheek, but I've got to tell you, if you want to have a laugh, this is 100% authentic. Kev Kellaway trying to put a password into a computer. It is, because then he will yell at the computer, and it will be the computer's problem. And he will swear that he's got the password correct, but it's only after about the third time. Watching him type is also another exercise in frustration. And Mark was talking on Monday during the morning show about, do you still write letters? Some people do, some people don't. And think about it when you had the typewriters, and if you're in a job that you were really, there's a difference between someone who needs to type and someone who can type. And of course, remember back in the day, I would imagine they're not around anymore, typing schools. And this is all very sexist, ladies, but you know me, I'm a sensitive new age guy. And I just think it was terrible that, you know, if you had a member of the family or you knew wasn't going to do too much and, oh, flicker off to typing school. But it was a real art. And I've got to say, I've discovered something that's a little bit of fun this morning. If you'd like to improve your typing speeds, I'm not great. I'm probably sub-okay. I'm faster than Kev. Aren't you a sloth? But anyway, I discovered something. It's a little bit of fun. The website's called 10 Fast Fingers. And even as we speak, Brekkies, Mark Rourke is out at his desk having a crack at it. And what it does, it offers a free and simple online challenge, gives you 1 minute to type as many words as possible without tripping over your fingers. Then it gives you a score based on words per minute and accuracy. Now, the interesting part about it is it's not a sentence. So they don't give you a sentence, which makes it even harder because there would be that predictability. They are just random words that pop up. And part of the site's appeal, it's a game-like scoring system. So it basically rewards you for streaks of correctly typed words while pretty much wrapping you over the knuckles metaphorically when you've got it wrong. It's kind of addictive, and I'm going to do it again today. I know it. And the best thing, you can compete in multiplayer typing races. That's what the world's come to. We don't get together anymore. We don't go and have a coffee or a beer or catch up for a walk. We go online and have multiplayer typing races, but why not? And what it does, it allows you to compare results on leaderboards, even test your skills in multiple languages. I'm going to tell you, I'm battling in English. I'm not even going to worry about that. A recent article in PC World points out that regular practice in 10 Fast Fingers is effective in helping improve typing speed. Now, obviously, it's for keyboards only, so the whole doing texting and swiping using your thumbs. But I've put a post up on my Facebook page, and Ariane just did the test. She got 54 words per minute with 100% accuracy. Joanne, C-, 22 words per minute with 74% accuracy. So I've done mine. Mark's going to do his, and it'll be interesting to see how we stack up against each other. But as I said, it's remarkably and strangely addictive. So if you want to do it, 10fastfingers.com, and just click on the typing test. Love to find out how quickly you can type and how accurate you are.
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5: Born on this day, the first and only president of the US Confederacy, Jefferson Davis. The King of England, George V. American actor, Tony Curtis.
6: I'm toasting my favorite new perfume. Success.
7: Yeah.
5: American author Larry McMurtry, British singer Ian Hunter, American hard rock singer Susie Quattro, US singer Denise Williams, Australian Test cricketer Carl Rackerman, Australian TV journalist and presenter Tracy Grimshaw, Australian landscape designer Jamie Drury, Spanish tennis player Rafael Nadal, and Newcastle-born singer with the Screaming Jets, Dave Gleeson. Making history June 3, 1769, Captain Cook, 1 year into his circumnavigation of the world, observes the transit of Venus across the face of the sun from Tahiti, the main purpose of his voyage. 1916, the Returned Services League was established in Melbourne. 1937, England's former King George VII marries American divorcee Wallace Simpson in Paris. 1942, the Battle of Midway, considered the turning point of the Sea War in the Pacific in World War II, begins. 1974, John Newcombe became the world's number one tennis player, ousting Illy Nastasi. 1982, Elvis Presley's Graceland mansion in Memphis is opened as a tourist attraction. 1989, Chinese troops storm Tiananmen Square, killing pro-democracy demonstrators.
3: The bicycle rickshaw scooped up the injured. Others were shunted onto bikes and pedaled to hospital. Many were carried away by frantic local residents.
5: 1992, the Australian High Court rules in favour of Aboriginal land rights, known as the Mabo case.
6: The High Court has recognised there were people here and their descendants have rights.
5: 2001, actor Anthony Quinn died of pneumonia at the age of 86. 2011, we lost US singer Andrew Gold. He was 59. 2016, US world champion boxer Muhammad Ali passed away at the age of 74. And finally today, June the 3rd, 1970, Ray Davies travelled from New York City to London to re-record one word in the Kinks' hit Lola. The BBC wouldn't allow commercial references in song lyrics, so he had to change Coca-Cola to Cherry Cola. Well, we're not the BBC. I'm Kev Calloway. 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

0: And the best way to start your day, Brekkie on 2NURFM. What a classic, the Kinks and Lola. Kev Kellaway back this afternoon from 4, driving you home the best way. Hey, thank you very much, Mark. Not Mark, the other Mark, traffic watcher Mark. It looks like a car may have driven off the road into Grahamstown Dam this morning near the commemoration plaque. Now, police are in attendance, so just be mindful of that if you're heading along Richardson Road. That's not the way you want to start your day, is it? You know, just poodling along, listening to the Brekkie Show and...
1: Well, no, and particularly as well that's the water we drink.
0: Yeah, well, you know what fish do, yeah, like at the end of the day. Anyway, we'll have some more details on that. All right, now we mentioned a little bit before, and we do take the mickey out of Kev. Everyone here takes the mickey out of each other, and some things are true and some things aren't. But when it comes to typing, it's agonising with Kev, isn't it?
1: Look, it can be. I think more it's the whole technology thing because, and I'm going backwards a bit, but he will be like, have they changed the settings on Facebook again or the settings on all a whole host of things? It's an experience.
0: Well, see, Kev's mail comes to 2NURFM sometimes, and he'll get a bill through, and you'll hear this: "Anyone got an abacus?"
1: Yeah.
0: Sorry, Kev.
1: And of course, he would have actually got more fan mail, but he ran out of stamps.
0: Yeah, that's exactly right. Oh. And that sundial, gee, that doesn't work when it's cloudy. But anyway, we're talking about typing because you're talking about do people write letters anymore. And, of course, we've gone back to more using our thumbs and our fingers when it comes to, you know, Googling and blogging and Instabook facing and all that kind of thing. But I stumbled across this 10 fast fingers and I thought this is very, very cool. And it's become a little bit addictive, and I'm going to have another crack at it later on today. But I quickly ran out and said to Mark, hey, just have a crack at this. And the rules were, because this is how I did it this morning, one practice run for basically what it does. It gives you a list of words. So it's not a sentence. There's no logical, you know, it's not a sentence. It's just random words.
1: It's not nothing that you could just sort of just
0: preempt.
1: Nothing at all.
0: Absolutely. So what I said to Mark is, okay, have one crack, which is your practice, and then have another crack and let us know. And it gives you your words per minute and your accuracy. So
1: you're going first, aren't you?
0: Do you want me to?
1: Please.
0: Okay, I got a feeling you're going to beat me. Let's just work out 32 words per minute.
1: Is this the practice?
0: No, this is the real deal.
1: Okay.
0: What'd you get?
1: 61.
0: What?
1: Accuracy?
0: 92%.
1: 90?
0: Wow, okay.
1: But I did have on the practice run, that was a bit of a failed one to sort because every time an email notification would come through, it would stop the thing.
0: Oh, so, gotcha.
1: So on the practice, we got 44 words at 94. Accuracy was 94. So I'll take 61 and 90 on a
0: like
1: clean
0: 32.
1: Run.
0: Sorry, Kev, I've got no right to...
1: And there's to the numbers, I can't fudge that.
0: I believe you. I actually thought you would be, and I'm going to go back and have another crack at it because even on the second run, what I was trying to do was, like reading a script, I was trying to remember the words...
1: Yeah.
0: And then what I would do is I'd remember them, but I wouldn't put a space between them. And obviously that affects your accuracy as well.
1: It does.
0: So woomph is not a word.
1: It's not. On the practice run, we got 50 words and 80%. So that's okay. That's fine. I'll be joining the typing pool a bit later on. You have to say, though, that in years gone by when the job of secretary was typewriters, even pre-liquid paper, what a specialised role that would be.
0: You know what I find fascinating as well is shorthand. Have you ever seen someone taking shorthand? I know that's something that's long gone with modern technology, but watching you know, a receptionist, a secretary, a PA take shorthand, and it's like Egyptian hieroglyphics. That's another specialist thing as well that I've never and will never have a crack at.
1: No, don't need to.
0: After 9.
1: Look, today local card clubs are making a bit of a comeback. We'll actually talk about the Toronto Bridge Club, but we'll be asking you your card game of choice.
0: Canasta.
1: Yeah.
0: No, have you ever played Canasta?
1: I haven't. I know that you and Judy Sharp.
0: Where do you for a game of Canasta? She cheats, though, unfortunately.
1: Oh, I would believe that. Mm. And it's also Wishlist Wednesday. We'll find out what that is soon.
0: All right. Mark's in after 9. Ian Crouch and an 8:30 Hunter News update next. 2NURFM 103.7.

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Fly direct from Newcastle Airport. Convenient parking, seamless check-in, and over 250 flights a week. Easy.

0: 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That's why the smart blokes head to Muswellbrook Steel. 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
1: 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The Wind Network's cuts to the nightly NBN local news bulletin has caused major public outcry. From June 27, weeknight bulletins will be pre-recorded to start at 5:30pm and run for 30 minutes, followed by the Sydney-based Nine News from 6pm. Hunter-based federal MPs Pat Conroy, Dan Repicoli, Sharon Claydon and Merrill Swanson released a joint statement calling on the network to retain local journalists and staff. Newcastle Lord Mayor and former news and weather presenter Gavin Morris says it marks a worrying turn in regional reporting.
2: That news was the last bastion. That was hanging in there and doing a fantastic job. The ratings for that weekend bulletin on a Sunday night particularly were absolutely enormous. It was a part of the staple, wasn't it, to watch the footy on a Sunday afternoon and then sit back and watch our local news story.
1: Cessnock residents will be spared from a near 40% rate increase following a ruling from the state's independent pricing regulator. Cessnock Council applied for the increase in January to help ease their ongoing financial deficit after a lengthy heated debate. Councillor Quinton King, who initially opposed the motion, argued Council could do more to lower their costs before putting the onus on ratepayers. He says it marks a turning point for Council.
3: This is where the real work is going to start now, because although I'm very happy that we're not burdening our ratepayers with the extra financial pressures, it does mean that council now has to reevaluate everything from the top down to work out how they will be financially sustainable moving forward.
1: Meanwhile, Cessnock residents are being invited to attend one of a number of pop-up sessions this week to learn more about council's delivery and operational plan for the next financial year. The plans are on public display, with council seeking feedback from the community and answering questions. The first of three sessions is today at the Huntley Shopping Village from 2 till 4pm. Newcastle Council says they're waiting on Transport for New South Wales to give the green light on the Carrington Mangrove Boardwalk. Ollie Goldner has more.
4: The beloved boardwalk over Throsby Creek has been largely closed to the public since 2024. Around 160 metres of the structure has reportedly deteriorated and is in need of full replacement. A council-issued statement says while they understand the community's frustration over the delays, the process is taking longer than anticipated. The boardwalk is located over Transport for New South Wales owned land, with the two bodies working to resolve the final terms for more than a year. Council are yet to confirm a final deadline.
1: Business Hunter CEO Bob Hawes believes the minimum wage increase will lead to eventual benefits for the region. Yesterday's 4.75% increase received mixed reviews, with unions labelling it as a win for workers and business bodies saying it puts small businesses at risk. Bob Hawes says while employers may be running at an increased loss, workers may be incentivised to increase their spending. He says it should smooth out the tight consumer market.
5: We've just got to live with it, and hopefully that the people that will be rewarded by the increase do spend it wisely, and that keeps those wheels of the economy turning where necessary.
1: Plans have been lodged for one of the state's largest private investment projects at Muswellbrook. The $10 billion blueprints include plans for a 2-gigawatt battery, about twice the size of the Waratah Super Battery, and an adjacent data centre. It would be a storehouse of information for major corporations like Google and Microsoft, and would use about half the power stored in the battery. If approved, the project would be situated on land between Muswellbrook and Denman, owned by mining and renewables giant Malabar Resources.
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7: Knights back rower Dylan Lucas is looking to stay in good form to remain in the Blues selection talks. The 25-year-old scored two tries in the side's 6-point win over Parramatta. Teammate Greg Marju says Origin camp gave him a boost.
8: He come back as himself, but he played like he was 2 feet taller. Like the confidence he played with, I think, man, let's try and get him into camp more often too. So he's been playing good footy all year. Like I'm so glad with the footy he's produced, because he works so hard.
7: The Newcastle Jets have signed 18-year-old Oliver Cockle to a scholarship contract. Cockle has progressed through the junior ranks since joining the club in under-11s. General Manager Nigel Bogard says his involvement with the men's side was an important step. And Hunter local Amy Fisher will make her first appearance in the green and gold this year. This follows her selection to the national side for the Commonwealth Games. She'll compete in the wheelchair women's 400 metres. That's sport. I'm Darcy Mills.
1: And the winning numbers in Oslo.

0: Motto are 4, 9, 10, 30, 31, 40 and 43, and the supplementaries are 15, 16 and 44. And now you're up to date with the latest Tooneywah FM Hunter News.
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5: The radar picture pretty clear at the moment. Having a look at the satellite weather picture, inland New South Wales, there is plenty of cloud around. So today, sunshine, blue sky, very nice indeed. The next few days is going to be a little bit different, a little bit of respite on Saturday with some sunny conditions. Inland New South Wales, pretty much all of Victoria covered by cloud at the moment. Now, with the ski season officially kicking off this weekend, hopefully some snow falls, hopefully a little bit cooler temperatures, and Western Australia getting some wild and windy weather over the next few days or so. Closer to home, it is looking good. 20, 21, sunshine and blue sky, 18s and 19s tomorrow. Into the double digits, pretty much 15 or 16 degrees, bar beach and lawn. It is World Bicycle Day today, so if you've got your earbuds in and you're riding along, please be very, very careful. Look, accident and breakdown free. That situation we heard about, Grahamstown Dam this morning, now that's not appearing on live traffic, but that's what we're hearing. Richardson Road, possibility of a car down the embankment into Grahamstown Dam at this stage. We'll keep an eye on that. If you know any more, let me know. 49216216. Trains and planes are looking pretty good, and we're going to find out what's happening in the world of finance in the next couple of minutes. 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

0: Awesome 80s madness for you this morning. It's Our House and Eric Clapton. It's In the Way That You Use It. Remember that movie from the 80s, Colour of Money, a very young Tom Cruise. Moving up on 13 to 9, of course, it was good news yesterday for minimum wage earners with a hike in their pay. But everything is seesawing, and the higher expected pay boost for minimum wage workers look like causing a further two rate rises this year. Now, they were factoring in four this year. We've already had three. Most people in the know are saying, look, tack another one onto that before the end of 2026. Now people in the know are saying, yeah, maybe another two rate rises, potentially bringing it to five. We'll find out more about that as that cruises across. Business leaders are concerned. They now fear a tsunami of insolvencies from small operators who are already feeling the cost crunch. Finding out what else is happening in the world of finance this morning at CommSec. Hey, good morning, James Gruber.
1: Good morning. The Australian share market is set to rise at the open, with index futures up 0.4%. It follows a positive night on Wall Street, with the Dow Jones and S&P 500 indices up 0.5% and 0.1%, both hitting fresh record highs. It was mainly on tech shares, particularly AI-related shares, and that came after NVIDIA's CEO came out and called Marvel Technology, the chip maker, the next trillion-dollar company, currently valued at $250 billion. It was up 33% today. Anyhow, commodity prices were higher across the board overnight, jumped more than 1%. Copper and aluminium were both up almost 2%, while gold futures ended up 0.3%. The Aussie dollar was also high. It was up 0.3% to 71.78 US cents. I'm James Gruber, equity market strategist at CommSec.
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Supertramp Breakfast in America. Another big weekend of NRL round 14 and a tough game for the Knights this weekend. Taking on the Storm. Unpredictable. We'll catch up with Stephen Reid tomorrow morning at 8:15. Get his tips for round 14. Enjoy the rest of your Wednesday. And I'll catch you tomorrow morning from 6 on 2 and URFM.

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1: It's 9 o'clock. Good morning. I'm Ian Crouch. Emergency services have been called to reports of a car in Grahamstown Dam. It's understood the vehicle ran off the road into the dam at about 7:30 this morning. Police will shortly release a statement, but it's understood there are no suspicious circumstances surrounding the incident. Curbing China's influence will be top of the agenda when the Prime Minister meets with his Solomon Islands counterpart today. Federal politics reporter Nelson Scott.
2: Anthony Albanese will hold talks with Solomon's PM Matthew Whale in Canberra today as he wraps up his three-day visit to Australia. In 2022, the Pacific nations signed a security deal with Beijing, which has come under scrutiny following allegations Chinese police were fingerprinting locals. Labor is hoping Mr. Whale, who has historically been anti-China, will shift his country's allegiance to Australia. It's expected the two leaders will sign a $190 million funding package, which would see a new police academy built in Honiara. A deal with the Solomons builds on Australia's existing Pacific agreements, including a military treaty with Papua New Guinea.
1: Cuts to NBN News will spell the end of one of the most unique and effective news delivery platforms to regional areas of New South Wales. The takeover by Wind Network will see the nightly local news reduced to a half-hour bulletin from 5:30, with local weekend bulletins replaced by Nine News from Sydney. Former presenter Gavin Morris says their live 6pm news allowed windows for local stories to be slotted in for various regional areas, something not done by Wind.
3: And that was occurring right around northern New South Wales. So Tamworth would see its local stories, and the same with Port Macquarie, Coffs Harbour, Lismore, the Gold Coast. It looks like now they're going to be going with a Wind formula, which is just Monday to Friday, a half an hour bulletin purely focused on local news, and then they'll play the national Nine News out of Sydney.
1: Cessnock Council's near 40% rate rise has been knocked back by the state's independent pricing regulator. IPART handed down its full report yesterday, ruling Council could only increase its general income by 3.8% next financial year. Council narrowly voted to approve the push in January to alleviate ongoing financial stress. Councillor Quinton King, who voted against the motion, says he's glad ratepayers are being spared.
4: There are still things that I believe that we should have looked into as a council, but was never offered to us as a option. So this, to me, is a great result for the community, showing that standing together and actually making your opinion heard does sometimes work.
1: While Cessnock's mayor is expressing disappointment with IPART's rate decision, Muswellbrook Mayor Jeff Drayton is welcoming the pricing regulator's decision to approve the Shire's special rate variation. The 25.9% increase will be applied exclusively to the mining rate category, not residential or business rates. It's expected to generate about $6 million in extra revenue in the next financial year, with the money to fund productivity improvements, job creation, and a future fund to offset the loss of mining rates. Jeff Drayton says the increase will ensure the community doesn't carry the burden of pending mine closures. And Australian Defence Force personnel will help train Ukrainian soldiers in Poland. The government says the move is part of its ongoing commitment to assist Ukraine's defence against Russia.
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1: Panthers coach Ivan Cleary has spoken out about his son Nathan's origin criticisms. The Penrith halfback has been criticised about not performing up to standard on the representative stage. Ivan Cleary says nobody's ever dominated origin.
5: I mean, I don't even know what dominating origin is. We've never seen anyone do it. So, you know, even Wally Lewis back in the day, I mean, he's probably the only one that's really... But did he? I don't know. And everyone's memories are a bit different as well.
1: Meanwhile, the PNG Chiefs have landed their fourth signing of the 2028 season. English international Matty Lees has played 199 games for St Helens in the Super League. Lees says this opportunity was too good to refuse. And the Broadmeadow Magic will take on Maitland in the women's NPL tonight. Maitland sit atop the ladder with an unbeaten record this season. Kickoff is at 6:15 in Lake Macquarie. And now you're up to date with the latest 2NURFM news.
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14: Partly cloudy conditions across the Hunter today, although we'll take the sunshine that's around parts of the region. The Upper Hunter may see some late afternoon showers, near zero chance of rain elsewhere, and the winds from the northwest up to 35 kilometres an hour. Thursday, Friday, cloudy with the odd shower about, and a mostly sunny start to the weekend on Saturday. 21, the top of the coast of the valley. Right now it is 16 degrees at Katara South, and 14 degrees at Abernethy. 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

0: good times and great music at 2NURFM 103.7. It's Gabrielle and Out of Reach. Mark Rourke with you today. Up until midday and a bit on for us this morning. Our exercise physiologist, Mark Goswell, we'll hear from him in a little bit. He'll be along with us. And shortly, the gang from Ronald McDonald House, we'd like to catch up with them every month or so and find out some of the things that are happening. And they will be all about the Heart and Soul Walk that's happening on Sunday. Your chance for that as well. Plus, what's happening with their Wish List Wednesday. Got to say that nice and slow as well. Also, a bit later on today, we'll learn about the Toronto Bridge Club, one of the card-playing clubs. Got to say that slow as well, right across the Hunter. And I thought we'd sort of expand that out a little bit up on our Facebook page today, because cards are very, I believe, still a very popular pastime, whole lot of fun, but there are a million different types of playing cards, whether it's poker, whether it's bridge, whether it's canasta, or maybe you like some of the more the fun ones like Uno. We're asking you on our Facebook page anyway, how often do you play cards? And if you're playing one of those more complex games, I'd love for you to comment and give us a crash course in some of the rules of your favourite game. And maybe if you're playing something simple like Uno at home, are there any special house rules? For us, the draw four, even though this is against the official rule, the draw four is the king of the cards. So you can put that down on the draw two, on a regular card, on a wild, anything. But officially, you can't. So we'll have a bit of fun with some of that. How often are you playing cards and what game is your favourite? Find us on our Facebook page at 2NURFM.
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0: Right across Newcastle and the Hunter, 2NUR FM 103.7. Look, a lot of organisations doing some of the great work, and we love to hear from as many of them as we can. One of those has been for quite a while is Ronald McDonald House, and the manager there at the Ronald McDonald House here in Newcastle, Kristen, joined us now. Kristen, thank you so much for your time. Look, it's a very busy time at the house at the moment. Lots happening, but first up, we'd love to talk about this thing that is called Wish List Wednesday. What's the wish list all about, and how can we get involved?
1: Sure, good morning. The wish list is just a thing we put out over Facebook and our social media to kind of let the community know what we're in need of in the house throughout the month. And it's really just about trying to ease that financial impact on our families while they're staying with us. This month on our wish list, we have things like toiletries. As you can imagine, a lot of our families kind of turn up at the house in an emergency, so they, you know, these are things that potentially don't think about throwing in their bags or they miss out on. So toiletries, some bed pillows, body wash, stuff like that. And of course, we like to stock. Our families are kind of, they're responsible for feeding themselves while they're here, but we really like to stock our pantry and our kitchen with all of those kind of pantry items that people can use while they're here.
0: Yeah, we kind of take for granted that whilst the house is there for people, families that are coming down to sort of stay with their kids for that ongoing treatment, but a lot of those day-to-day things are needed. So it is great that you can sort of reach out with social media these days, Kristen, and say, look, these are the things that we're down on. If you could just give us a hand in this area, that area, and people that are wishing to donate can sort of be a little bit more targeted for what you need on the spot at the moment, which is fantastic. All right, Sunday the 14th of June, this is the big one that's come around. This is the Heart and Soul Walk.
1: Yes, it's coming up this weekend on Sunday. It's starting here at Ronald McDonald House at 7 o'clock in the morning, and it kind of goes in staggered waves of people leaving every 20 minutes or so. The walkers will be walking from here down through the Fernley track and along the coastline, finishing up at Foreshore Park at the train sheds.
0: Yeah, and a nice way to get a bit of exercise and help out as well. And it's sort of long, but it's not super, super long, if that makes sense.
1: Oh, and it's all downhill.
0: Oh, that's even better. You can drive uphill to the starting point and you can make your way downhill. So, again, this one all about raising funds and awareness for the kids staying with you as well.
1: Absolutely. Last year, one of the families in the house did the walk. It was a really lovely day and a lovely way to kind of tie in and give back to the house.
0: All right. Well, I'm just having a bit of a look at that part of the website. So far, it says there's about 160 people that are already registered to go, and just shy of $20,000 raised already on that one. So that will certainly go to some well-needed funds for you all there. And hopefully a lot more folks will sign up for the walk, Kristen. I'll let you go and get the headband and the leg warmers ready to go.
1: Thanks so much.
0: All right, from Ronald McDonald House, the house manager, Kristen, there, the Wish List Wednesday, that's a good one. You can check out some of the things that the house needs, and you can sort of donate accordingly what they need at the moment. And if you're ready, willing and able, the Heart and Soul Walk June the 14th, that's a Sunday, be adding to the list of the 160 already going. You can find that at their website. More details there at 2NURFM 103.7.

0: Oh, the Great Neil Diamond. Shame he isn't able to tour anymore these days. There he is, one of the big ones, and forever in a pair of blue jeans. The 2NURFM 103.7. A reminder, a couple of things still to come. We'll catch up with our exercise physiologist, Mark Goswell, in the next little bit. We'll also take a look at the water and the waves for you, and our coffee break today, the music of one Andy Kim. But first, we're up on the Facebook page this morning with a local card-playing clubs are potentially making a bit of a comeback. We're asking you your card game of choice. Jan, we play a game called Hand and Foot using six packs of cards, similar to Canasta, but you have two.
1: You know that feeling. Tyres worn, grip gone and timers poor. Relax. Mobile Tummy Tyres come to you. 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

0: Saturday nights, Five Crowns. All right, got a lot of good fun there. And Susan, a whole lot of different ones here. Chess, Try Ominos. I think that was one of those ones that was in all the game stores, all the toy stores in the 80s. Try Ominos, seemed to be everywhere. Dominoes as well. Doctor Who Monopoly with the kids. And Tricia says, I have a game of 500 every day on the tablet and occasionally Solitaire. Yes, Solitaire, one of the first games on, well, actually on computers, really, and then certainly on phones as well. I haven't done that for a while. Good on you. Yep, lots of great suggestions there. We'll get through a few more of them. Add yours up to the list on our Facebook page. Cards, is that a thing for you? Yes, no, maybe. And what is your game, or I suppose your hand of choice, at 2NURFM?
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0: Yet another day where we have that strong wind warning on the Hunter Coast. West to northwesterlies this time, up to 25 knots. Offshore, we may see those up to around 30 knots, so keep that in mind if you're heading out. Seas 1.5 metres, but offshore getting up to between 2 and 3 metres. Now, there's a swell out of the east that's below 1 metre. High tide is about to hit at 1.4 metres. We'll get a low at 3:30 this afternoon. Water temperature, if you're heading in, 20 degrees. Again, kind of the same on land, 2021 today. With a medium chance of showers way into the upper Hunter. Not a chance of anything happening elsewhere, or a near zero chance of rain. Right now across Hunter Beaches, 16, into the valley, Maitland, Singleton and Cessnock, 14, at 2NURFM.

0: Good times, great music, and 2NURFM 103.7. And the fella joining us now who always has some great news. Well, I think he's probably more the half full than full glass. Exercise physiologist Mark Oswald, good morning to you, sir.
1: Good morning. I'm never a half empty kind of guy. I am half.
0: That's why I said you're half full.
1: That is me.
0: So
1: that
0: clean out your ears.
1: Oof. No, but I'm reiterating what you're saying because I agree. It's like the glasses are always half full because that's where you've got to start.
0: Now, when we were all much younger, so much younger than today.
1: Exactly.
0: Probably in high school or maybe in your 20s, we could all do something. We were, at least in our own minds, we were superstars. Whether you played football, maybe you had a bit of cricket, golf, just any sort of activity at all, we could just do it, no problem.
1: Mate, you turn up, rock up, no warm-ups, get into it, take a game as touch footy on the beach, go surfing, go and play golf, go and play soccer, whatever you wanted, no dramas.
0: And then you could probably have all the bad things afterwards and wake up the next morning and be fine. Now, you fast forward a couple of decades and we get past the magic number of 40 and beyond, it is a bit of a different game, particularly if we want to relive or sort of get back into something, Mark, that we haven't done for a while.
1: Relive the glory days. So, yeah, look, I've got so many clients that come in. It's starting to get a little embarrassing, actually, where they're over 40 and they're like, yeah, I just miss playing. I love going surfing. Like, my pastime is surfing, but, you know, I just can't do it as much as I used to anymore. Or, yeah, I really like playing golf. Or, yeah, the kids, because I just realise, like, my kids are at an age where I could be playing all age soccer with them.
0: Is that a nice, honest place to start, though, by admitting that you just can't do it like you used to do, and then we work from there?
1: Yeah, and look, part of it is I'm in a situation where people are coming to see me because, you know, they've injured themselves or they're rehab, so I'm looking at a very small, a small sample size in terms of that respect, because that's why people are coming to see me. But, yeah, when you get it, and it seems to be after that age of 40, 42, the body just starts breaking down a little bit. Things start getting a little bit harder. And plus, that's usually the time when we're, yeah, really just right into the whole work situation. Yeah. So we don't have a lot of time for ourselves.
0: And we prefer the word change than breakdown, but that's just me. Oh.
1: Yeah, let's work. Things start to alter in their mechanics.
0: New phase of life.
1: Yeah, and that's part of the thing is that, you know, with inactivity, with, you know, limiting our behaviours, our muscles start to, you know, weaken and deteriorate. But also we have those little niggles and those little injuries where the muscular system's not working as effectively as it used to. So, yeah, and then so many people just give it up. Like, yeah, even simple things like they love motorbike riding, so they can't do it for 6 months, so they go and sell it instead of going, well, okay, what are the physiological requirements of the activity that you're actually engaged in? And the thing about any activity that we do outside of our day-to-day work is an add-on to what we're basically trying to achieve. And part of that is there is a physiological component associated with that. There is muscular components associated with that. And all of those can be trained. And the thing about it is after the age of 40, if you've given up something or you've had a long time off, everything that you want to get back to, you can get back to it, but you have to train to do it. You just can't assume that you used to be awesome. You know, I get people coming in and going, oh, you know, I used to be an amazing dancer and I did ballet, and I'm like, it'd be really nice to get back to it. And it's like, cool, how long ago? And they're like, oh, 24 years. Okay, well, that's a passion that you want to get back to. And you 100% can get back to it. Like, I've got a ridiculous passion for the game of golf, and the amount of guys that I see and women that are just like, oh no, my shoulders niggle, my knees hip hurting, my hips hurting. Yeah, so I've just given it away. And I'm like, well, have you actually considered training for it? And they're like, no. And it's like, you can get back to any sport, any activity that you want to within reason. There's certain things that, yeah, some injuries just won't allow. But you've got to just train, and you've got to do, you know, 6 to 12 weeks of it at least.
0: Yeah, and that's the thing, because it is adjusting to that new world. Is when you were 20, do it, and it would be fine because your body is your friend at that point. All of a sudden, you've gone into the next phase, and you'd say, well, I can't just jump out having not done anything for a fortnight, being generous on the fortnight there, and just do it like I used to do.
1: So. Yeah, mate, look, I took up over 35 soccer. Yeah, hadn't played soccer since, oh, God, I think I was 11 or 12. And then, yeah,
0: wow.
1: I went and then played league and union and then golf. And, yeah, the old over 35s, a couple of boys were like, hey, do you want to come and play? And I'm like, oh, mate, that'd be awesome. So I did a preseason with my kids, and I did like 10 weeks worth of preseason. I've walked into the first game because it was one of those things you didn't train, and it was old man warm up. It was like I've walked in there and was nearly knocked out with the Denker rub, and I just had I turned around and chuckled, and I've gone, this is what old man warm ups look like. And I think I was 38 at the time, but yeah, I'd done a 10 week preseason with my kids because I was going in as a goalkeeper. But you know, anything that you're participating in, and if you've got a niggle and you've got an injury, don't give up your dream of going back to playing that sport or that pastime or that activity. And just consider, if you haven't done it, it's because you don't have the physiological either strength or endurance or the cardiovascular conditioning to do it. And you can get back to any sport you want within a 8 to 12 week period if you just go, this is my passion, this is my dream, but I don't know how to do it. So, and that's where, you know, we make a living and an outcome as an exercise physiologist, to going, what are the physiological requirements of that activity? And these are the training facilities or activities that you need to do to get there.
0: All right, sounds pretty good, mate. We'll let you head off to the, yeah, it's not bad. It looks like a golfing day today.
1: Yeah, I might just go.
0: Or a work day.
1: Well, I've actually got a sim at work, so I just use that.
0: Fair enough.
1: One of the dreams.
0: Can't be bothered. I'll just play the computer game version. Mate, it's always a pleasure.
1: Always a pleasure, mate. I'll see you next week.
0: All right. Just a reminder, you can send Mark an email if you'd like him to cover some issues that you may not be having, or just some things you're curious of. 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

Good times and great music at 2NUR FM, one of the best records out of the 70s. Stranger in Town, Bob Seger and the Silver Bullet Band. That's one of the reasons why. Song 2 from Side 1 and Still the Same at 2NUR FM 103.7. All right, we'll get you up to the Hunter News here in a couple of moments with Ollie Golder and the team. On the other side of that, we'll take a look at Andy Kim for Coffee Break, and we'll be back up onto the Facebook page this morning. We're talking cards. How often do you play cards? What is your game of choice? Also, Passing Parade with John DeRemus. I never have a pre-listed to any of these. Sometimes it's pretty simple. They tell you the name of the person. This one's interesting. He'll be taking a look at The Executioners. All right, it's coming up in a little bit. In the meanwhile, a little tag team through the ages. It's the Pet Shop Boys and Dusty Springfield. What have I done to deserve this? Good question, I suppose. Medium chance of showers in the Upper Hunter today. Zero chance of rain elsewhere. Plenty of sunshine at your place, hopefully right about now. Reaching out for tops of 21 for the coast and the valley. Now about 15 around the coast, 14 to 16 across the valley. 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
1: It's 10 o'clock. Good morning. I'm Ollie Goldner. Plans have been lodged to build a $10 billion battery and adjacent data centre in the Hunter. The Muswellbrook project would see the development of a 2-gigawatt battery, which will be the largest in Australia. The attached data centre, expected to host information from corporations including Google and Microsoft, will use about half of the energy stored in the battery. Upper Hunter MP Dave Lazell says it's not expected to largely impact the Hunter.
2: The Hunter is well placed to actually take some of these facilities. We have good power infrastructure in our area. We have the Hunter River, of course, and a number of dams which allow water to be used.
1: Prime Minister Anthony Albanese will meet his Solomon Islands counterpart, Matthew Wale, in Canberra today. The two leaders are expected to sign a $190 million deal, which would see a new police academy built in Honiara. Labor is hoping the meeting will see Mr. Wale, who has historically been critical of China, shift his country's allegiance to Australia. Mining companies in Muswellbrook will now pay rates of nearly 30% under new changes. Yesterday, IPART approved the special rate variation, resulting in a 49.7% increase for mining land. The move put forward by council aims to ensure their ongoing financial sustainability and ability to maintain existing services. Mayor Jeff Drayton says it will provide more assurance as the mining sector diminishes.
3: We can more confidently now move forward. You know, it was never ever my position that as mines closed, ratepayers would be left with the burden, and I agreed with that with us.
1: A leading defence expert claims the Australian military is underprepared in essential areas of modern warfare. Retired Major General Mick Ryan argues the ADF has fallen behind in its drone, ground operations and long-range strike capabilities. In an analysis piece for the Lowy Institute, Major General Ryan says adverse adversaries like Russia and Iran are embracing new technologies. Women will be able to go to a pharmacist to get a prescription for the contraceptive pill as early as the end of this week. Jefferson Shaw explains.
4: From this Friday, 30 pharmacists will have finished